The Dean of Music City Songwriters, Harlan Howard, wrote that song, which is subtitled The Moon Song, and that's Conway Twitty, and I don't know a thing about love. Got Gordon Lightfoot, Garth Brooks in there, too. Now, this song was written by Kris Kristofferson. Came out about the same time as his other big hits by Kris, like Help Me Make It Through the Night for the Good Times. From 1970, here comes Bobby Bear and Come Sundown on our feature of Cosmic Country.

0: couple of interesting things about that song. The co-writer, Jim Fotoglou, a native of California, would make trips to Nashville often to write songs with the co-writer, Wendy Waldman, of that song. And he was staying at the Shoney's Inn when he wrote it. And later, he would take the place of the guy who was singing lead on that, Jimmy Ibbotson, who had left the Dirt Band. And to take his place 3 decades later after writing that song, Jim Fotoglou joined the Nitty Gritty Dirt Band. And he's still with them. Today, up next, the Gatlin Brothers on our feature of Cosmic Country.
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8: And this News Minute on X brought to you by DeWitt Roofing, Edward Jones, and First Bank Southwest. 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The food and nutrition and the archery projects will meet at 5. November midterm elections coming up November 3rd. In Texas, the final day to register to vote is October the 5th. In Oklahoma, the final day to register to vote is October the 9th. Meetings on Monday, tomorrow of the Ocultry and the Hansford County Commissioner's Courts and the Pampa City Commission. The Spearman School Board meets on Tuesday. The Perryton City Council will hold a special meeting on Wednesday. Blood drive in Spearman on Wednesday. Look for the Bloodmobile at the O'Loughlin Center. The Hansford Hospital District in Spearman holding their health fair on Thursday. Weather Channel forecast low 60s tonight, sunny light winds in mid-80s Monday. Cooler with a better chance of rain again by Tuesday.
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0: 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The Gatlin Brothers. And I play a song for Easter Sunday by them called Hallelujah, and you will never hear better harmony than they give us on that song. I tell you, it's spine-tingling. And they often perform it at their concerts, but every song they sing features the incredible blending of the family voices of Larry, Steve, and Rudy. And here they are on our feature of Cosmic Country.

0: Statler Brothers. And most know that's a fictitious name. They aren't really brothers. Well, except two of them, Harold and Don Reed, are brothers, and they both wrote nearly every hit song they ever had, including that song, their biggest chart hit ever, called Do You Know You Are My Sunshine? A clever take from the original song by Jimmy Davis called You Are My Sunshine, My Only Sunshine. Everybody knows that song. I got music on the way from Dan Seals, Gary Morris, and George Strait. Next, stick around for more of Rick Jackson's Country Classics.
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2: 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Dan Seals grew up in McKinney, a small town in southwest Texas with a little over 1,000 people or so. So when he got together with Bob Wills to write this song, he drew from his childhood there in McKinney, listening to the sound of those 18-wheelers rumbling through town, going to who knows where, and wishing he was going there with him. In this song called Big Wheels in the Moonlight on iFeature, a cosmic country.

0: George Strait, Clear Blue Sky. Song you rarely hear him sing in concert. And you know, that's one of the problems with going to a George Strait show is never hearing many of your favorite songs by George. There just isn't enough time. I mean, not only did George have a record 50 number one songs, including that one, but he had another 41 top 10 records. And if he played them all, you'd be in your seat till Christmas. And that's a nice problem to have for any artist. So don't be too hard on George if he doesn't get to your favorite next time you go see him. And that might be while currently there's nothing on his schedule. Coming up next, we got music on the way from John Denver on our feature of Cosmic Country.
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0: It's Rick Jackson's Country Classics only on 98.3 KXDJ. I was born and raised in Denver, Colorado. So as you can imagine, John Denver was really popular there because of songs like Rocky Mountain High and some others. And I was hiking near his home in Aspen one year and he flew his plane right over our heads. We knew it was him from a local guy we were climbing with that knew what it looked like, and of course, little did we know, later, that same plane would end his life in 1997 when it crashed off the coast of California. But in 1974, he was flying high with a string of number one records, including this one called Sunshine on My Shoulders, and more of our feature of Cosmic Country.

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3: In the beginning, God was non-binary, and he wasn't a Christian. 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
6: 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Hey, we got a full moon out there this weekend, so we're spacing out on our feature of Cosmic Country.

your winner of the Arthur Godfrey Talent Scout Show in 1957. And you would think Patsy Cline would have been thrilled because the winner got a recording contract. And she was excited, but soon discovered the recording contract was with a tiny little label called Four Star that didn't have the resources to support a major star. And the contract was for 4 years. And those 4 years were like a professional prison for Patsy. After that song hit number two, the same song she sang to win the talent show, she would never chart another record for that little label. Finally, 4 years later, 1961, she got out of that contract, signed with Decca Records, and her popularity just exploded. But then only 2 years later, she was gone. Killed in a plane crash in 1963. So really, in only a couple of years, Patsy gave us all of those songs that we know so well and that have endured all these years. Patsy Cline and Walking After Midnight. And now here's John Michael Montgomery on our feature of Cosmic Country.

0: Jason Aldean from his self-titled debut album, which had already proven to be a huge success even before that song came out. That was his third release from that album. The first two both sold a million copies, and Why went to number one. Hicktown was a top 10 record, and that song went to number four in 2006. For Jason Aldean on our feature of Cosmic Country.
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7: 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The food and nutrition and the archery projects will meet at 5. November midterm elections coming up November 3rd. In Texas, the final day to register to vote is October the 5th. In Oklahoma, the final day to register to vote is October the 9th. Meetings on Monday, tomorrow of the Ocultry and the Hansford County Commissioner's Courts and the Pampa City Commission. The Spearman School Board meets on Tuesday. The Perryton City Council will hold a special meeting on Wednesday. Blood drive in Spearman on Wednesday. Look for the Bloodmobile at the O'Loughlin Center. The Hansford Hospital District in Spearman holding their health fair on Thursday. Weather Channel forecast low 60s tonight, sunny light winds in mid-80s Monday. Cooler with a better chance of rain again by Tuesday.
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0: It's Rick Jackson's Country Classics, only on 98.3 KXDJ. We got a little magic going on this weekend with a full moon, and this one is called the Harvest Moon, which dates back to the time before electricity, when farmers depended on the light from a full moon to harvest their crops late at night. And no doubt, once they got it done, maybe the next couple of nights while they still had close to a full moon, they might have a barn dance with some fiddle music like they do in this song by Ricky Skaggs called Cajun Moon on our feature of...

0: donut. No one else on Earth. Kind of weird to think of it this way, but Earth is a part of the cosmos too. Of course it is. Out there somewhere, maybe someone's looking up at the sky and seeing us and wondering if there's anyone up there. So just in case, smile and give them a big wave. Don't want them thinking we're not friendly. Coming up next, you got Willie on the way on our feature of Cosmic Country.
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0: It's Rick Jackson's Country Classics, only on 98.3 KXDJ. Rolling Stone magazine does an annual piece on the best guitar players, and Willie Nelson is nearly always in the top 50, right there with rock legends like Jimi Hendrix and Eric Clapton. And a couple of interesting notes about that. His guitar, he calls Trigger, is nearly as famous as Willie. It's been played so long and so hard by him, each year a specialist has to come and perform wooden surgery on Trigger, which has a large hole where there shouldn't be one. And part of Willie's unique sound comes from that guitar. He's one of the few artists that uses a classical guitar, which has nylon strings instead of steel. And most of the guitar players in Nashville, I'd say 100% of them, use steel guitar strings. So it automatically gives him a unique sound, just like it does in this number one song by the Redheaded Stranger called Blue Skies on our feature

0: Roseanne Cash, and I was at the Country Music Hall of Fame recently. They've given a significant amount of space there, Roseanne, with stage costumes, videos, songwriting notes, and other items from her personal collection, and a reminder of her spectacular career in the 1980s when all of her songs were hits and her albums were held in such high regard by fans and critics alike. I'd recommend 7 Year Ache and King's Record Shop, both just loaded with carefully crafted songs that few others can match. Roseanne Cash with Brooks and Dunn coming up on our feature of Cosmic Country.
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Brooks and Dunn, Neon Moon, and a wrap on our feature of Cosmic Country. And I hope you get a chance to soak up the beams from that full harvest moon hanging out there just for you. Coming up next weekend. So, what's in a name? What's the big deal? Well, the answer for many of our best-known entertainers is a lot. For instance, you may have never heard of Harold Jenkins, Eileen Edwards, or Donald Lytle, but you sure know their real names, which are Conway Twitty, Shania Twain, and Johnny Paycheck. And we got a country roll call this coming weekend, so join us for our feature of country stage names next week, right here on Rick Jackson's Country Classics, brought to you by Key United Stations and our boss there, Stephen Jones. Thanks to Gina Witt, our syndication director. Thanks so much to all of our radio stations across this great country for giving us a spot in their lineup. We sure do appreciate that. Never forget it. And thank you for joining us today. Hey, we'll see you again next week right here on Rick Jackson's Country Classics. I am Rick Jackson. Happy trails.

0: And this News Minute on X brought to you by DeWitt Roofing, Edward Jones, and First Bank Southwest. All are proud supporters of area youth on X. Ocultry County 4-H activities tomorrow on Monday. The food and nutrition and the archery projects will meet at 5. November midterm elections coming up November 3rd. In Texas, the final day to register to vote is October the 5th. In Oklahoma, the final day to register to vote is October the 9th. Meetings on Monday, tomorrow of the Ocultry and the Hansford County Commissioner's Courts and the Pampa City Commission. The Spearman School Board meets on Tuesday. The Perryton City Council will hold a special meeting on Wednesday. Blood drive in Spearman on Wednesday. Look for the Bloodmobile at the O'Loughlin Center. The Hansford Hospital District in Spearman holding their health fair on Thursday. Weather Channel forecast low 60s tonight, sunny light winds in mid-80s Monday. Cooler with a better chance of rain again by Tuesday. 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
1: News this hour from Town Hall, I'm Mary Rose. British police arrested several men on suspicion of terrorism and explosive charges Sunday near an air base the U.S. military has been using to facilitate strikes on Iran. The president was asked about the arrests this afternoon.
2: The arrest in the U.K. was fantastic. Working with Britain, it was an amazing job. We had them under investigation. They were looking to do big damage to our force.
1: A growing debate over academic standards is putting the University of California under scrutiny. Correspondent Richard Boyd reports.
3: More than 2,000 UC faculty members have signed letters raising concerns about students' math and reasoning skills since SAT and ACT scores were dropped from admissions. Remedial courses are reportedly increasing as regents consider bringing testing back. Critics say the current system relies too heavily on grades and short essays, and argue that California must restore academic rigor if its universities are to remain excellent. Richard Boyd reporting.
1: A new survey finds most Americans believe the rule of law is weaker today than it was a decade ago. Correspondent Ron Taylor reports.
4: 56% said the rule of law has declined, compared with 14% who said it's stronger. Democrats were more likely to blame Donald Trump, while Republicans more often cited election reforms. Some analysts argue the deeper problem is cultural, declining respect for law, accountability, and truth across American society. Ron Taylor reporting.
1: Thousands of flights have been disrupted as a powerful nor'easter slams the East Coast. Forecasters expect the storm's intensity to weaken, but coastal flooding is still likely from Virginia to Massachusetts. More on these stories at townhall.com.
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patch in a pinch, man. 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
1: Cody Johnson and horseback. Hi there, I'm Bobby G. Hope you're having a great weekend. Rumor is Ella Langley and Tucker Wetmore are an item. Listen, you never know if things are clickbait online or if you're really true. They were spotted in Nashville together. So that guy, that has to mean they're getting married, right? I'm just saying you never know if what's true and what's not true. But listen, I'm an Ella fella. Whoever's with Ella, just take really good care of her and love her. That's all. That's all I'm asking.
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3: 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The food and nutrition and the archery projects will meet at 5. November midterm elections coming up November 3rd. In Texas, the final day to register to vote is October the 5th. In Oklahoma, the final day to register to vote is October the 9th. Meetings on Monday, tomorrow of the Ocultry and the Hansford County Commissioner's Courts and the Pampa City Commission. The Spearman School Board meets on Tuesday. The Perryton City Council will hold a special meeting on Wednesday. Blood drive in Spearman on Wednesday. Look for the Blood Mobile at the O'Loughlin Center. The Hansford Hospital District in Spearman holding their health fair on Thursday. Weather Channel forecast low 60s tonight, sunny light winds in mid-80s Monday. Cooler with a better chance of rain again by Tuesday.
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0: Russell Dickerson and Happened to Me. Hi there, I'm Bobby T. We were just earlier talking about the Albuquerque International Balloon Fiesta. It's one of the biggest balloon events, hot air ballooning, in the world. And it's happening next week in New Mexico, in Albuquerque. And they do this thing called Music Fiesta while they're there. Russell Dickerson is going to be headlining the event on October the 10th. Blake Shelton on the way, and George Strait, the King, next.
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0: Dan and Shay and Say So. Hi there, I'm Bobby G. Still to come, John Party with Boots Off. Blake Shelton, let him in anyway. And Lainey Wilson, love her. Watermelon Moonshine, that's coming up next.
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2: 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All are proud supporters of area youth on X. Ochiltree County 4-H activities tomorrow on Monday. The food and nutrition and the archery projects will meet at 5. November midterm elections coming up November 3rd. In Texas, the final day to register to vote is October the 5th. In Oklahoma, the final day to register to vote is October the 9th. Meetings on Monday, tomorrow of the Ochiltree and the Hansford County Commissioner's Courts and the Pampa City Commission. The Spearman School Board meets on Tuesday. The Perryton City Council will hold a special meeting on Wednesday. Blood drive in Spearman on Wednesday. Look for the Bloodmobile at the O'Loughlin Center. The Hansford Hospital District in Spearman holding their health fair on Thursday. Weather Channel forecast low 60s tonight, sunny light winds in mid-80s Monday. Cooler with a better chance of rain again by Tuesday.
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0: tale, a beat, some licks, a tune that stays in your head. 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
2: News this hour from Town Hall. I'm John Scott. It was another day to stay indoors as a powerful nor'easter continues to pound the northeast.
3: Shore communities in New Jersey's Ocean and Atlantic counties have been hit hard by the storm. Governor Mikey Sherrill told a Sunday morning briefing that the state is assessing the damage.
4: There was severe dune loss in Brigantine and Atlantic City. Winds reached as high as 74 miles an hour in Surf City. And some coastal towns saw up to 3 inches of rain, with more on the way.
3: Nearly 37,000 customers were without power at midday Sunday in Monmouth and Ocean counties, according to PowerOutage.com. 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In New Jersey, I'm Larry Kofsky.
2: Thousands of flights have been disrupted. Attorney General Todd Blanche says President Trump has not denied access for major news outlets. Blanche defending the president's position on ABC's This Week, saying that being at the White House is a privilege and not a right.
5: Well, the president hasn't denied access. That's not the right way to describe it. This is what the president has said, is that he is sick and tired of certain media outlets just refusing to report accurate news.
2: President Trump has banned CNN, MS Now, and Politico over what he said was negative coverage and fake news. A federal judge later ruled the Trump administration must temporarily restore to the White House or outlets that had been banned access. In Maryland, Towson University issuing a shelter-in-place order Sunday night. It's after a shooting across the street from the campus. The alert notifying students it was not a drill and instructed them to close and lock their windows and doors until further notice and to report anything suspicious. According to police, the shooting happened at the Cardiff Hall apartment complex. Police are continuing to search for suspects. There is no update on the suspect's condition. More on these stories from townhall.com.
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10: And this News Minute on X brought to you by DeWitt Roofing, Edward Jones, and First Bank Southwest. 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The food and nutrition and the archery projects will meet at 5. November midterm elections coming up November 3rd. In Texas, the final day to register to vote is October the 5th. In Oklahoma, the final day to register to vote is October the 9th. Meetings on Monday, tomorrow of the Ochiltree and the Hansford County Commissioner's Courts and the Pampa City Commission. The Spearman School Board meets on Tuesday. The Perryton City Council will hold a special meeting on Wednesday. Blood drive in Spearman on Wednesday. Look for the Bloodmobile at the O'Loughlin Center. The Hansford Hospital District in Spearman holding their health fair on Thursday. Weather Channel forecast low 60s tonight, sunny light winds in mid-80s Monday. Cooler with a better chance of rain again by Tuesday. Here's what the Wilkin family of Amarillo had to say about KXDJ Riverside 1, our three-bedroom, three-bath home right on that river in beautiful Red River, New Mexico. 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Very clean, had everything we needed. 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

Ella Langley and Lovin' Life Again. The buzz all over social media. Ella Langley and Tucker Wetmore together. Multiple sources saying that this is happening. I know they were spotted in Nashville together. But I don't know. I'm still holding out. I think it's, you know, you never know. Clickbait. You know, you just never know when it comes to our favorite country stars relationship. Personally invested. I'm an Ella fan.

0: Hardy and MacArthur. Hi there, I'm Bobby G. Oh, two of my favorites, Brooks and Dunn and Ella Langley. They're going to be headlining the Two-Step In Festival next year in Texas. Other artists on the lineup include Parker McCollum, Sheryl Crow, and Stella Lefty. Boy, that's a road trip.
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0: Lauren, Elena, and all my exes. Hi there, I'm Bobby G. Yesterday, of course, September 25th, it was Dolly Day. And Dolly, till the very end, wanted to look perfect. She didn't want family or friends to see her when she passed. She only allowed her wig and makeup artist to be there by her side. The artist, of course, dolled her up. Gonna miss Dolly Parton.
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0: 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Hi, I'm Bobby G. Still to come, Russell Dickerson, Luke Combs, and Cody Johnson with The Fall next.
1: 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And this news minute on X brought to you by DeWitt Roofing, Edward Jones, and First Bank Southwest. All are proud supporters of area youth on X. Ochiltree County 4-H activities tomorrow on Monday. The food and nutrition and the archery projects will meet at 5. November midterm elections coming up November 3rd. In Texas, the final day to register to vote is October the 5th. In Oklahoma, the final day to register to vote is October the 9th. Meetings on Monday, tomorrow of the Ochiltree and the Hansford County Commissioner's Courts and the Pampa City Commission. The Spearman School Board meets on Tuesday. The Perryton City Council will hold a special meeting on Wednesday. Blood drive in Spearman on Wednesday. Look for the Bloodmobile at the O'Loughlin Center. The Hansford Hospital District in Spearman holding their health fair on Thursday. Weather Channel forecast low 60s tonight, sunny light winds in mid-80s Monday. Cooler with a better chance of rain again by Tuesday.
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2: News this hour from Town Hall. I'm John Scott. British police have arrested several men on suspicion of terrorism and explosive charges Sunday near an airbase the U.S. military has been using to facilitate strikes on Iran. President Trump praising these arrests.
3: The arrest in the U.K. was fantastic. Working with Britain, it was an amazing job. We had them under investigation. They were looking to do big damage to our port.
2: Meanwhile, Danish intelligence warning of a growing, though still limited, risk that Russia could strike a NATO nation. We have more from correspondent Ron Taylor.
4: A new assessment says Moscow has intensified hybrid warfare across Europe, including sabotage, cyber attacks, and drone operations. Officials say Russia may be testing Western resolve while reportedly exploring drones launched from ships in the Mediterranean. Denmark's defense minister says the Kremlin is under growing pressure and failing to achieve its objectives, but warns that pressure could make Putin more dangerous. Ron Taylor reporting.
2: A powerful nor'easter pummeling the shoreline in the eastern U.S. for a second day. The storm causing another round of flooding in low-lying areas in New Jersey and New York City. And it knocked out power to tens of thousands of homes into New England. One death has been linked to that storm. Millions of Americans receiving SNAP benefits could see a small increase beginning October 1st.
5: The maximum monthly benefit for a family of three in most states will rise by $23, while states will also take on a larger share of SNAP administrative costs. Starting October 1st, states will be responsible for 75% of those costs, up from 50%. And next year, most states are scheduled to begin paying a share of SNAP benefits themselves, based in part on their error rates. Analysts warn the higher costs could put pressure on state budgets and potentially lead to fewer services or SNAP participants. I'm Rob Martier.
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Russell Dickerson and Worth Your Wild. Speaking of Russell, he's going to be in New Mexico next month, October 10th. He's doing a deal called Music Fiesta, and it's all part of the Albuquerque International Balloon Fiesta. Over 600 hot air balloons fill the skies. One of the biggest hot air balloon events in the world. If you've never, ever done it, put it on your bucket list for sure. Dasha also is going to be performing October 10th there.

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3: 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The food and nutrition and the archery projects will meet at 5. November midterm elections coming up November 3rd. In Texas, the final day to register to vote is October the 5th. In Oklahoma.

0: Oklahoma, the final day to register to vote is October the 9th. Meetings on Monday, tomorrow of the Ocultree and the Hansford County Commissioner's Courts and the Pampa City Commission. The Spearman School Board meets on Tuesday. The Perryton City Council will hold a special meeting on Wednesday. Blood drive in Spearman on Wednesday. Look for the Bloodmobile at the O'Loughlin Center. The Hansford Hospital District in Spearman holding their health fair on Thursday. Weather Channel forecast, low 60s tonight, sunny light winds in mid-80s Monday, cooler with a better chance of rain again by Tuesday.
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0: Ella Langley, weren't for the wind, if it weren't for social media, we wouldn't know anything. People Magazine says they're dating Ella Langley and Tucker Wetmore. I'm just hoping that she's happy. She should be celebrating. She was in Texas, number one, for 23 weeks, which set the record. Beating Mariah Carey, All I Want for Christmas, which was the longest standing song. I'm so happy for her. Absolutely just thrilled.
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0: Zach John King, get to drinking. Going to go to the theaters this weekend. Robert Pattinson plays Chris Hansen in a show called Primetime. And Brad Pitt has got a movie in theaters, Heart of the Beast. So a couple of new movies to watch.
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0: Lainey Wilson, phone, keys, wallet, and you. Hi there, I'm Bobby G. Thanks for hanging out with me this weekend. I hope you have a great week. Be good to each other. Take care of each other. We'll keep the music rolling for you. Got Megan Maroney on the way, Blake Shelton doing Old Red, and Stella Lefty's Boston. That's coming up next. 98.3 KXDJ.
1: 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The food and nutrition and the archery projects will meet at 5. November midterm elections coming up November 3rd. In Texas, the final day to register to vote is October the 5th. In Oklahoma, the final day to register to vote is October the 9th. Meetings on Monday, tomorrow of the Ochiltree and the Hansford County Commissioner's Courts and the Pampa City Commission. The Spearman School Board meets on Tuesday. The Perryton City Council will hold a special meeting on Wednesday. Blood drive in Spearman on Wednesday. Look for the Bloodmobile at the O'Loughlin Center. The Hansford Hospital District in Spearman holding their health fair on Thursday. Weather Channel forecast low 60s tonight, sunny light winds in mid-80s Monday. Cooler with a better chance of rain again by Tuesday.
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1: News this hour from Town Hall. I'm John Scott. Here's an update on Hurricane Nolo.
2: Hurricane Nolo just skirted the Hawaiian Islands as it gained intensity this weekend, but there is still flooding in some areas. Near the community of Na'alehu on the Big Island Southern Point, members of the National Guard guided residents through flooded streets as they left their homes in a heavy downpour. More than 120 Guard members were activated on the island, and residents are still recovering from Hurricane Lala, which swept about 100 homes off their foundations in August. I'm Donna Warner.
1: Meanwhile, residents of Baja California bracing for the expected arrival Monday of Category 3 Polo, which top sustained winds of 125 miles per hour Sunday evening, according to the U.S. National Hurricane Center in Miami. Heavy rainfall from Polo would begin impacting the peninsula overnight and could produce life-threatening flooding and mudslides. Forecasters say Polo could hit the Mexican mainland after crossing Baja California and could bring heavy rain and flooding to parts of the U.S. Southwest later in the week. A nor'easter with rain and whipping wind did not stop more than 40,000 runners from participating in the Tunnel to Towers 5K in New York City this Sunday, marking 25 years since the attack.
3: What sort of a feeling did it give you to do this run?
4: Honestly, proud to be American.
5: Megan from Long Island, one of more than 40,000 people who signed up to do the annual Tunnel to Towers 5K, retracing the steps of New York City firefighter Stephen Siller, killed in 9/11. The nor'easter not stopping her from marking 25 years since the terrorist attack.
4: The rain, it honestly felt like a bigger purpose to be here.
3: It has a somberness to it, right?
4: 100%. We all have that patriotic vibe to everybody.
3: Common purpose.
4: Exactly.
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The very latest from Jelly Roll is on the way. And did you have a date this weekend? Did it go well? Did it last longer than 51 minutes? I'll tell you why I'm asking. Coming up.

0: 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Yeah. 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

hands up in disgust over the first date you had this past weekend. This jelly roll. Yeah, did you go out on a first date? Did it not go especially well? There was a survey found that 15% of your fellow Americans, so a significant percentage of your fellow citizens, would spend an average of 51 minutes in a first date that was not going especially well before just saying, you know what, this isn't working, I'm leaving. 51 minutes to decide if they're just going to stand up and leave, according to this survey. However, they also found that the vast majority of Americans would stick it out through a bad date, but then they probably would say why they didn't want to have a second date.

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5: 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All are proud supporters of area youth on X. The Ockletree and the Hansford County Commissioner's Courts both meet this morning. The Pampa City Commission meets this afternoon. The Spearman School Board meets on Tuesday evening. The Perryton City Council will hold a special meeting Wednesday at noon. Blood drive in Spearman Wednesday. Look for the blood mobile at the O'Loughlin Center. The Hansford Hospital District holding their community health fair on Thursday. The Gray County Commissioner's Court in Pampa meets on Thursday. A Republicans Unite rally will be held at Hodgetown and Amarillo on Thursday night. Speakers include Lieutenant Governor Dan Patrick, AG Ken Paxton, Senator Kevin Sparks, and more. Weather Channel forecast, low 60s this morning, sunny light winds, and a pretty one in the mid-80s this afternoon. Cooler Tuesday through Thursday, and a pretty good chance of more rain. Here's what the Campbell family of Austin, Texas, said about KXDJ Riverside 1, our three-bedroom, three-bath home right on that river in beautiful Red River, New Mexico. 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

0: originally written from a real life situation where Lauren Elena broke up with somebody in downtown Nashville with witnesses watching. 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

0: Well, I should hope so. Nominated for Entertainer of the Year for the CMAs, ma'am. That's Ella Langley.
1: 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And this News Minute on X brought to you by PTCI, First Bank Southwest, and Equity Exchange. All are proud supporters of area youth on X. The Ocultree and the Hansford County Commissioner's Courts both meet this morning. The Pampa City Commission meets this afternoon. The Spearman School Board meets on Tuesday evening. The Perryton City Council will hold a special meeting Wednesday at noon. Blood drive in Spearman Wednesday. Look for the blood mobile at the O'Loughlin Center. The Hansford Hospital District holding their community health fair on Thursday. The Gray County Commissioner's Court in Pampa meets on Thursday. A Republicans Unite rally will be held at Hodgetown and Amarillo on Thursday night. Speakers include Lieutenant Governor Dan Patrick, AG Ken Paxton, Senator Kevin Sparks, and more. Weather Channel forecast: low 60s this morning, sunny light winds, and a pretty one in the mid-80s this afternoon. Cooler Tuesday through Thursday, and a pretty good chance of more rain.
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0: 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Spearman, Perryton, Canadian. News this hour from Town Hall. I'm John Scott. A persistent nor'easter batters the Northeast.
1: National Weather Service lead meteorologist Bob Orovec.
2: The most impactful parts of the storm are likely going to be the high winds and the tidal flooding.
1: The storm is expected to linger through Monday before completely exiting Tuesday. Orovec says while this nor'easter came a little earlier in the season than we've seen in the past, it's not unusual.
2: It probably will be pretty stormy along the East Coast this year with respect to the El Nino conditions that are occurring now and how that translates into wetter than average precipitation along the East Coast. But that doesn't necessarily mean we're going to have a bunch of nor'easters.
1: He says we may just have a wetter than average pattern. I'm Julie Walker.
0: Meanwhile, residents of Baja California bracing for the expected arrival Monday of Category 3 Polo, which had top sustained winds of 125 miles per hour Sunday evening. The National Hurricane Center in Miami says Polo would begin impacting the peninsula overnight and could produce life-threatening flooding and mudslides. Forecasters say Polo could bring heavy rain and flooding to parts of the U.S. Southwest. That could come later this week. A GOP congresswoman who opposes the president's deportation efforts gets a wake-up call from her constituents. Correspondent Bernie Bennett reports.
3: Representative Maria Elvira Salazar, a Florida Republican, publicly criticized President Trump's deportation policies in a campaign ad, urging him to scale back efforts she claims are alienating Latino voters. However, her constituents, particularly Republicans and Latinos in her South Florida district, have strongly backed Trump's immigration agenda, leading to backlash and waning support for Salazar. Bernie Bennett reporting.
0: Sunday night football in Denver. The Broncos come back and beat the Los Angeles Rams the final 30-26. More on these stories from townhall.com.
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So think back to when you were 11 years old. 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Because some people were building their careers when they were 11. I'll explain coming up.

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0: It's his brand new one. No, it's not a reflection of his real life. Everything's fine in his real life. It's just a really good song. That's Corey Kent and Empty Words. And he has been a professional musician since he was 11. He started getting paid for his musical efforts when he was 11 years old. He got paid like $5. But that still counts as being a professional musician. It's the only job he's ever really seriously had. When he was grown up, when he was a teenager, he had some, you know, summer jobs. But for the most part, all he's been is a musician. So I'm delighted that things are going well for him. He knows how to persevere very well. That's Corey Kent and his latest.
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5: 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All are proud supporters of area youth on X. The Ockletree and the Hansford County Commissioner's Courts both meet this morning. The Pampa City Commission meets this afternoon. The Spearman School Board meets on Tuesday evening. The Perryton City Council will hold a special meeting Wednesday at noon. Blood drive in Spearman Wednesday. Look for the blood mobile at the O'Loughlin Center. The Hansford Hospital District holding their community health fair on Thursday. The Gray County Commissioner's Court in Pampa meets on Thursday. A Republicans Unite rally will be held at Hodgetown and Amarillo on Thursday night. Speakers include Lieutenant Governor Dan Patrick, AG Ken Paxton, Senator Kevin Sparks, and more. Weather Channel forecast low 60.

0: 60s this morning, sunny light winds, and a pretty one in the mid-80s this afternoon. Cooler Tuesday through Thursday, and a pretty good chance of more rain. Here's what the Comerford family of Weatherford, Texas, had to say about KXDJ Riverside 1, our three-bedroom, three-bath home right on that river in beautiful Red River, New Mexico. 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

He released a new album this past Friday. Title of the album is No Breaks. 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
18: This year at the Water Conservation Centre, we've got a number of things going on. We've got the two pivots and the two subsurface drip fields, and on the pivots, we've split them. We've got early planted corn that we're going to harvest for silage, and we've got later planted corn that we're going to harvest for grain. And on both circles, we can compare, because there's also a thing called an Upterra system fitted to one circle and not the other. So we've got some really nice comparisons of sharing water between early and late planted corn. And then on the subsurface drip, we're repeating what we did last year. We've got six different hybrids, four of which are drought-tolerant hybrids and a couple of Czech varieties. And we've got them at four different irrigation regimes. And so everything is looking really good. The crops were planted on time. We've got some really good differences starting to emerge. The irrigation treatments are going on. We actually haven't had a lot of rain, so there's nothing to really confound the result. The irrigation treatments are starting to show some really big differences.
17: To learn more, go to northplainsgcd.org.

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0: So she's really, really super pretty, so you assume she has a heart of gold. Okay, good luck with that. That's Hudson Westbrook.
1: 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And this News Minute on X brought to you by PTCI, First Bank Southwest, and Equity Exchange. All are proud supporters of area youth on X. The Ochiltree and the Hansford County Commissioner's Courts both meet this morning. The Pampa City Commission meets this afternoon. The Spearman School Board meets on Tuesday evening. The Perryton City Council will hold a special meeting Wednesday at noon. Blood drive in Spearman Wednesday. Look for the blood mobile at the O'Loughlin Center. The Hansford Hospital District holding their community health fair on Thursday. The Gray County Commissioner's Court in Pampa meets on Thursday. A Republicans Unite rally will be held at Hodgetown and Amarillo on Thursday night. Speakers include Lieutenant Governor Dan Patrick, AG Ken Paxton, Senator Kevin Sparks, and more. Weather Channel forecast, low 60s this morning, sunny light winds, and a pretty one in the mid-80s this afternoon. Cooler Tuesday through Thursday, and a pretty good chance of more rain.
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1: News this hour from Town Hall. I'm John Scott. The nor'easter that battered the East Coast is weakening after bringing heavy rain, strong winds, and flooding. One person was killed. Thousands lost power as that storm downed trees and utility lines across several states. As of Sunday afternoon, utility crews had restored service in many communities. Coastal flood warnings had been lifted in parts of New Jersey, New York, and Massachusetts, but some river flood warnings remain. The storm expected to drift north and gradually weaken with the worst rain and winds easing. The Iranian foreign minister says his country is fully prepared for the war to be resumed. Abbas Araghchi made that comment during an appearance on NBC's Meet the Press, but added that they remain open for diplomacy.
2: We stand firm in the face of any new aggression, even if it comes to a doomsday war. But at the same time, we are ready, we stand ready for diplomacy.
1: This comes after President Trump rejected Iran's proposal to reopen the Strait of Hormuz, telling reporters on Saturday they want to make a deal to open the strait immediately because they're losing so badly. Governor Gavin Newsom may not be as popular as once thought.
3: A new poll from Politico and UC Berkeley says only about 42% of registered voters approve of the job Newsom is doing in California. Back in March, a poll showed that he had 46% support in the polls from the same think tanks. No surprise that 96% of California Republicans and 78% of independents disapprove of his performance heading into the midterm elections. It's believed that Newsom will announce that he's running for the White House sometime early next year if Kamala Harris doesn't run. I'm Jason Campadonia.
1: TikTok has agreed to pay Alabama at least $100 million and implement safety measures for teens as part of a settlement that resolved that impending trial. Alabama sued TikTok in 2025, claiming the platform negatively impacts youth mental health. More on these stories from townhall.com.
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I'll tell you about it coming up.

0: Luke Combs, his brand new one, rethinks some things like keep your cat inside. This happened in New Zealand. A grade school had a number of items getting stolen, just random things like a work glove, a pair of swimming trunks. I mean, just mysteriously missing from where they were supposed to be. So they looked at security footage and they found the thief. It was a cat from the nearby neighborhood. The cat would show up on the grounds of this school at night and go around and look for things and then stash them behind a shed that contained work equipment. So they got all the items back to where they were supposed to be. And then they talked to the owner of the cat. It's like, please keep your kitty inside. And then they had the kids write an essay based on this. And then they had a contest from that. I mean, the kitty cat was really thinking ahead and helping out those teachers.
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6: 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All our

0: proud supporters of area youth on X. The Ockletree and the Hensford County Commissioner's Courts both meet this morning. The Pampa City Commission meets this afternoon. The Spearman School Board meets on Tuesday evening. The Perryton City Council will hold a special meeting Wednesday at noon. Blood drive in Spearman Wednesday. Look for the blood mobile at the O'Loughlin Center. The Hensford Hospital District holding their community health fair on Thursday. The Gray County Commissioner's Court in Pampa meets on Thursday. A Republicans Unite rally will be held at Hodgetown and Amarillo on Thursday night. Speakers include Lieutenant Governor Dan Patrick, AG Ken Paxton, Senator Kevin Sparks, and more. Weather Channel forecast, low 60s this morning, sunny light winds, and a pretty one in the mid-80s this afternoon. Cooler Tuesday through Thursday, and a pretty good chance of more rain. Here's what the Wilkin family of Amarillo had to say about KXDJ Riverside 1, our three-bedroom, three-bath home right on that river in beautiful Red River, New Mexico. Beautiful accommodations. Thank you so much for having us. The Colasek family of West Texas added, we enjoyed the cabin so much. Very clean, had everything we needed. 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

0: The woman he was married to when his career really started taking off did call him just as he was going on stage to perform to say, no, I'm out. Bye. He's bounced back very well since then. That's Zach Taub.
1: 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And this News Minute on X brought to you by PTCI, First Bank Southwest, and Equity Exchange. All are proud supporters of area youth on X. The Ocultree and the Hansford County Commissioner's Courts both meet this morning. The Pampa City Commission meets this afternoon. The Spearman School Board meets on Tuesday evening. The Perryton City Council will hold a special meeting Wednesday at noon. Blood drive in Spearman Wednesday. Look for the blood mobile at the O'Loughlin Center. The Hansford Hospital District holding their community health fair on Thursday. The Gray County Commissioner's Court in Pampa meets on Thursday. A Republicans Unite rally will be held at Hodgetown and Amarillo on Thursday night. Speakers include Lieutenant Governor Dan Patrick, AG Ken Paxton, Senator Kevin Sparks, and more. Weather Channel forecast, low 60s this morning, sunny light winds, and a pretty one in the mid-80s this afternoon. Cooler Tuesday through Thursday, and a pretty good chance of more rain.
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0: 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News this hour from Town Hall. I'm John Scott. It was another day to stay indoors as a powerful nor'easter continued to pound the northeast.
1: Shore communities in New Jersey's Ocean and Atlantic counties have been hit hard by the storm. Governor Mike Sherrill told a Sunday morning briefing that the state is assessing the damage.
2: There was severe dune loss in Brigantine and Atlantic City. Winds reached as high as 74 miles an hour in Surf City. And some coastal towns saw up to 3 inches of rain, with more on the way.
1: Nearly 37,000 customers were without power at midday Sunday in Monmouth and Ocean counties, according to PowerOutage.com. 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In New Jersey, I'm Larry Kofsky.
0: Consumer sentiment hit a four-month low in September. The University of Michigan's final reading for the month fell on concerns over high prices and worries about the economy. Year-ahead inflation expectations rose to 4.6%, which is a significant jump from before the Iran conflict began in February. Overall consumer sentiment down 15% from January. Economist Stephen Moore says there's a growing disconnect between public perception and the economic reality. While many Americans remain frustrated by high prices and the cost of living, the former Trump economic advisor argues that key economic indicators point to a stronger economy than the public mood.
3: If you look at the economy just overall, we've got a manufacturing boom going on. We have a construction boom going on. We have a lot of investment, hundreds and hundreds of billions of dollars from abroad that is being invested in the United States. We have more jobs available today than capable workers to fill them, and so on. So it's a strong economy.
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When you think of senior citizens playing pickleball, do you have this mental image of, you know, happy people having a lovely afternoon together? That's the best case scenario, sure. I'll tell you about it coming up.

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0: It's her brand new one. That's Megan Maroney. Title is Medicine. And Penny, if you have a mental image of you having a nice, calm, sedate, golden years of your life, you know, you're retired, you're just, you know, going to go about your business, avoid these people. This happened in Florida. Two couples playing pickleball with each other, a man and wife on each side of the court, and a fight broke out. The two men on each team started yelling at each other about the other man's wife. One of them, a 63-year-old man named Anthony, he called the other man's wife a really nasty word, and that's when they started wailing on each other with their pickleball paddles. 20 people ended up being involved in this fight. 20 senior citizens all jumped in. They were all armed with pickleball paddles. The police had to arrive and break the whole thing up. No, you're supposed to be a good functioning adult by the time you retire.
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1: 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All are proud supporters of area youth on X. The Ockletree and the Hansford County Commissioner's Courts both meet this morning. The Pampa City Commission meets this afternoon. The Spearman School Board meets on Tuesday evening. The Perryton City Council will hold a special meeting Wednesday at noon. Blood drive in Spearman Wednesday. Look for the blood mobile at the O'Loughlin Center. The Hansford Hospital District holding their community health fair on Thursday. The Gray County Commissioner's Court in Pampa meets on Thursday. A Republicans Unite rally will be held at Hodgetown and Amarillo on Thursday night. Speakers include Lieutenant Governor Dan Patrick, AG Ken Paxton, Senator Kevin Sparks, and more. Weather Channel forecast, low 60s this morning, sunny light winds, and a pretty one in the mid-80s this afternoon. Cooler Tuesday through Thursday, and a pretty good chance of more rain. Here's what the Campbell family of Austin, Texas, said about KXDJ Riverside 1, our three-bedroom, three-bath home right on that river in beautiful Red River, New Mexico. 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
2: 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That's why Twin Oaks Manor and the Oakwood Unit in Booker were created. Administrator Sean Hoover.
3: We are also blessed to have one of the few certified gerontological nurses in the Texas Panhandle. What that means is she can spot changes much quicker than most people. We are able to be on top of issues sometimes before they even arise.
2: 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Complete senior care that exceeds expectations.
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0: Is that the theme song that you're singing to your pillow at this exact moment? Don't want to get up. I just want to be by you. 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
1: 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And this News Minute on X brought to you by PTCI, First Bank Southwest, and Equity Exchange. All are proud supporters of area youth on X. The Ocultree and the Hansford County Commissioner's Courts both meet this morning. The Pampa City Commission meets this afternoon. The Spearman School Board meets on Tuesday evening. The Perryton City Council will hold a special meeting Wednesday at noon. Blood drive in Spearman Wednesday. Look for the blood mobile at the O'Loughlin Center. The Hansford Hospital District holding their community health fair on Thursday. The Gray County Commissioner's Court in Pampa meets on Thursday. A Republicans Unite rally will be held at Hodgetown and Amarillo on Thursday night. Speakers include Lieutenant Governor Dan Patrick, AG Ken Paxton, Senator Kevin Sparks, and more. Weather Channel forecast: low 60s this morning, sunny light winds, and a pretty one in the mid-80s this afternoon. Cooler Tuesday through Thursday, and a pretty good chance of more rain.
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1: News this hour from Town Hall. I'm John Scott. British police arrested several men on suspicion of terrorism and explosive charges Sunday near an airbase the U.S. military has been using to facilitate strikes on Iran. President Trump is praising the arrest.
2: The arrest in the U.K. was fantastic. Working with Britain, it was an amazing job. We had them under investigation. They were looking to do big damage to our fort.
1: Meanwhile, Danish intelligence warning of a growing, though still limited, risk that Russia could strike a NATO nation. More from Ron Taylor.
3: A new assessment says Moscow has intensified hybrid warfare across Europe, including sabotage, cyber attacks, and drone operations. Officials say Russia may be testing Western resolve while reportedly exploring drones launched from ships in the Mediterranean. Denmark's defense minister says the Kremlin is under growing pressure and failing to achieve its objectives, but warns that pressure could make Putin more dangerous. Ron Taylor reporting.
1: Hurricane Nola moving away from the Hawaiian Islands amid a lingering threat of heavy rain and flash flooding. Mexico's Baja Peninsula is braced, meanwhile, for the expected arrival of major Hurricane Polo. It was expected on Monday. Millions of Americans receiving SNAP benefits will see a small increase starting October 1st. Bigger changes could be ahead.
4: The maximum monthly benefit for a family of three in most states will rise by $23, while states will also take on a larger share of SNAP administrative costs. Starting October 1st, states will be responsible for 75% of those costs, up from 50%. And next year, most states are scheduled to begin paying a share of SNAP benefits themselves, based in part on their error rates. Analysts warn the higher costs could put pressure on state budgets and potentially lead to fewer services or SNAP participants. I'm Rob Martier.
1: More on these stories from townhall.com.
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You know, I'm all about people being innovative. You know, you got to streamline your workload. I approve of that. You got to think it through, though. I'll explain coming up.

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0: It's not just a really good song. I think it's a vitally important song. Please focus on the lyrics of this one. That's Dan and Shay. And Say So. I'm Penny. And the good news is that pigs can fly. The bad news is that they probably shouldn't. There's a farmer in China. He raises a handful of pigs. Not a ton. But he had some pigs that he needed to send to the place where pigs go to heaven. And he decided it would be more cost effective to use a large drone to fly the pigs one at a time to their final destination. And on the inaugural flight, on the maiden voyage of this idea, the drone and the pig got tangled in some power lines. It cut the power to his entire town. They had no power for about 12 hours while the power company cleaned this up. Pig did not have a good voyage. The farmer is now looking at legal issues. I mean, you got to be innovative, but think it through.
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5: 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All are proud supporters of area youth on X. The Ockletree and the Hansford County Commissioner's Courts both meet this morning. The Pampa City Commission meets this afternoon. The Spearman School Board meets on Tuesday evening. The Perryton City Council will hold a special meeting Wednesday at noon. Blood drive in Spearman Wednesday. Look for the blood mobile at the O'Loughlin Center. The Hansford Hospital District holding their community health fair on Thursday. The Gray County Commissioner's Court in Pampa meets on Thursday. A Republicans Unite rally will be held at Hodgetown and Amarillo on Thursday night. Speakers include Lieutenant Governor Dan Patrick, AG Ken Paxton, Senator Kevin Sparks, and more. Weather Channel forecast, low 60s this morning, sunny light winds, and a pretty one in the mid-80s this afternoon. Cooler Tuesday through Thursday, and a pretty good chance of more rain.
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Yeah, it is from real life. 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

0: I hope that you are considering drinking another cup of coffee at this point. 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
1: 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And this News Minute on X brought to you by PTCI, First Bank Southwest, and Equity Exchange. All are proud supporters of area youth on X. The Ockletree and the Hansford County Commissioner's Courts both meet this morning. The Pampa City Commission meets this afternoon. The Spearman School Board meets on Tuesday evening. The Perryton City Council will hold a special meeting Wednesday at noon. Blood drive in Spearman Wednesday. Look for the blood mobile at the O'Loughlin Center. The Hansford Hospital District holding their community health fair on Thursday. The Gray County Commissioner's Court in Pampa meets on Thursday. A Republicans Unite rally will be held at Hodgetown and Amarillo on Thursday night. Speakers include Lieutenant Governor Dan Patrick, AG Ken Paxton, Senator Kevin Sparks, and more. Weather Channel forecast, low 60s this morning, sunny light winds, and a pretty one in the mid-80s this afternoon. Cooler Tuesday through Thursday, and a pretty good chance of more rain.
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1: Breaking news this hour from Town Hall. I'm Rich Thomason. Vowing to stand firm in the face of any new aggression, Iran's foreign minister is sounding a defiant tone after President Trump rejected an Iranian proposal for reopening the Strait of Hormuz. Mr. Trump says the only reason the Iranians made the proposal is because they are losing so badly. British police have arrested five men near an airbase used by the U.S. during the Iran war. President Trump says they are suspected of preparing an act of terrorism.
2: The arrest in the U.K. was fantastic. Working with Britain, it was an amazing job. We had them under investigation. They were looking to do big damage.
1: A powerful nor'easter has done some big damage along the East Coast and the Mid-Atlantic to New England. And Fitzsimmons owns a restaurant on the South Jersey Shore.
3: We had a full moon, high tide, some bad winds, nor'easter. And so we had a lot of water around the perimeter of the building. A lot came in today. In normal circumstances, we would be full this time of year. We're actually closed for rehearsal dinner.
1: Forecaster Bob Orovec at the National Weather Service.
4: There's always danger when we have a strong storm. You know, some of the danger is more obvious. If you go to the coastline, you see the strong waves. You know not to get into the water, but other places, you're just seeing heavy rain and some high winds, and all of a sudden the tree falls. So there's always dangers out there. I guess it's best just to be very cautious, and if you don't have to go out during the height of the storm, don't go outside.
1: Hawaii is not out of the woods just yet, although Hurricane Nolo is moving away. The risk of torrential rains and mudslides persists. Mexico's Baja California Peninsula is bracing for the pending arrival of Hurricane Polo. It could drench the U.S. Southwest as well. On Wall Street this morning, the Dow futures are down 162 points. More on these stories at townhall.com.
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0: bet you never thought you'd be such a wonderful, irresistible human being listening to all this great country music. But we have always had faith in you. And you are killing it. So how about another song?
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0: Big enough.
1: John Party and Boots Off. Steve Harmon, three things since the last time we were together. Number one, rock band U2 says their new album includes what they're saying is Dolly Parton's final song called Carnival de la Luz. Coming out November 13th. We'll wait to see you on that one. Ella Langley and Tucker Wetmore are officially an item. Now they're saying they've been dating for quite some time and kept it hidden. How did they do that? And number three, 12-year-old Robin Westgate fought off a black bear that attacked him and his family in their backyard in Bellingham, Washington. He punched it in the nose and screamed until his dad chased the bear away. Way to go, dude. 98.3.

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7: 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All are proud supporters of area youth on X. The Ocultree and the Hansford County Commissioner's Courts both meet this morning. The Pampa City Commission meets this afternoon. The Spearman School Board meets on Tuesday evening. The Perryton City Council will hold a special meeting Wednesday at noon. Blood drive in Spearman Wednesday. Look for the blood mobile at the O'Loughlin Center. The Hansford Hospital District holding their community health fair on Thursday. The Gray County Commissioner's Court in Pampa meets on Thursday. A Republicans Unite rally will be held at Hodgetown and Amarillo on Thursday night. Speakers include Lieutenant Governor Dan Patrick, AG Ken Paxton, Senator Kevin Sparks, and more. Weather Channel forecast, low 60s this morning, sunny light winds, and a pretty one in the mid-80s this afternoon. Cooler Tuesday through Thursday, and a pretty good chance of more rain.
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0: Luke Bryan from his album Signs. 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
3: This is Texas Ag Today, the number one source for the latest news in Texas agriculture. The largest and most experienced farm news team in the Lone Star State covers it all. From the piney woods of East Texas to the rocky ranges of the Trans-Pecos, and from the Panhandle down to the Rio Grande Valley. Here's today's top stories.
4: So what will the future of farming in the Texas Panhandle look like? I'm James Hunt, and we'll talk about that on Texas Ag Today.
5: The impact of high diesel prices on farmers and ranchers' bottom line. I'm Tom Nicoletti, and we'll have a report on Texas Ag Today.
6: DOT has taken action it says will help ensure drivers and farmers have the fuel they need. I'm Jessica Domel, and that story is coming up on Texas Ag Today.
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7: Hello, Texas. Why don't you jump on in with me and buckle up? We're going to take a ride around the Lone Star State as we cover the most important industry in this greatest state in the nation, Texas agriculture. Be sure to hold on tight because it all starts right now. Educating current and future sheep producers is a focus of the American Land Board. Texas sheep grower David Fisher of Sonora is the current chairman of the American Land Board.
8: We're always putting on workshops and trying to add new educational events. We hosted one, I guess, going on 3 years now, a targeted grazing workshop in Texas. This past year was in College Station, and I know we're looking to host one next year in the spring. And that's really kind of focusing on the solar farm area that has been a great area of growth for the sheep industry, but it's targeted grazing in general. There's many opportunities popping up. So we are trying to do our best to help educate people in that space.
7: Another focus of the Land Board is called Sheep IQ. It's a way to help bring new producers into the industry both through online and in-person educational events.
8: We're going to be probably announcing some Sheep IQ-related in-person educational events. I'm not sure one of those is going to be in Texas, but, hey, travel to one if it's something that you see important, and they're going to be great, you know, in-person teaching what you have on that resource. Just adding to it, I guess. So, I mean, I really think we're trying to stretch our reach across the country best we can and educate in every corner of the U.S. because we seek growth in the sheep industry in every corner of the U.S. So,
7: Fisher says the Sheep IQ program is designed to help both current and new smaller producers adapt to the current state of the sheep industry. The drought continues to spread.
6: Drought conditions continue to worsen across Texas. According to the U.S. Drought Monitor, nearly 97% of the state is now suffering from abnormally dry or drought conditions. That is up slightly over last week. 84.2% of the state is now seeing severe or worse drought. That's up 3 percentage points. Only 3% of the state is now drought-free. That includes a small pocket near Hardin and Polk counties and another pocket near Uvalde County. Exceptional drought has spread in the Panhandle, Deep South Texas, and near Vernon. 4.25% of the state is now under exceptional drought. That is up slightly from last week. For the Texas Farm Bureau Radio Network, I'm Jessica Domel.
7: The Buying American Cotton Act now has 100 congressional co-sponsors. The National Cotton Council says this achievement is the latest sign of growing momentum for the bill in Congress. The list of co-sponsors spans the political spectrum from liberal Democrats to conservative Republicans. Earlier this month, the White House also announced its support for the bill. What does the future of farming in the Texas Panhandle look like? James Hunt explores some possibilities.
4: Having suffered yet another very dry season, and with their groundwater supplies dwindling, what are Texas Panhandle farmers contemplating for the future? I asked Texas A&M AgriLife agronomist Kevin Heflin if his conversations with producers are giving him an impression of where things are headed in the years to come.
9: That's a really hard question to determine. Of course, our producers are going to do what's profitable. But especially after this year, I do think we're going to see a little larger shift to go to more drought-tolerant crops. I think we might see cotton come back and be a little more popular. Cotton was in, I want to say, 17, 18, it was a bumper crop year and everybody did great and there was lots of cotton. And then it's just kind of steadily been going down since then. But when we have temperatures like we've had this year without the rain and we're having to solely rely on irrigation capacity, I think we'll see next year some more cotton acres. I do think that we're going to see a lot more forage sorghums out there for silage. I do think we're going to see a shift on that. It's a shift that I think we've needed for a long time just because of our water. Producers are reluctant to do it because corn is still king. The dairies and the feed yards, they still want corn silage. It is still the gold standard. It's still, I would say, the best because we have the equipment that handles it and processes it better. But when you get down to the reality of it, if you can't give corn water, then you cannot make high quality corn silage. But you can still make high quality forage sorghum silage.
4: That's AgriLife agronomist Kevin Heflin. I'm James Hunt on the Texas Farm Bureau Radio Network.
7: High diesel prices are adding to an already stressed farm economy. Gary Joyner takes a look at the impact those high prices are having.
10: Joining me today to talk about those impacts is James Foster. He's a row crop producer and livestock producer who lives in Collin County, north of Dallas. James, when you incur those higher fuel prices, where are those impacts on your operation?
11: Well, we're already operating on very thin margins with fertilizer prices. What they are at this time, we're already pretty much operating at a loss. So these higher fuel prices just exacerbate the problem.
10: What options or choices do you have to try to mitigate that?
11: One of the things we can do is if we can catch the prices a little lower, we can buy a transport load. We can also change our cultivation. We talked about going to maybe strip till to reduce the amount of passes. That's one of the things we've been looking at.
10: When you're using your big equipment, your tractors and others, when you're rolling for a full day, how much fuel could you possibly be burning in a day like that?
11: Over 200 gallons in one piece of equipment. We may have multiple tractors going, burning that amount of fuel, so it adds up in a hurry.
10: When you look at your budget projection for the year ahead, you count on, I guess, a certain range of fuel costs, but when those costs are 50, 60, 80% higher than what you expected, what do you do at that point?
11: Well, a lot of this stuff is time sensitive. It has to be done, so you just have to continue. And I've heard a lot of people say that, you know, they would hold off on cultivation to see if fuel prices would go down. At this point, it doesn't really look like it's going to. It just continues to go up.
10: That's James Foster, farmer and rancher in Collin County. I'm Gary Joyner for the Texas Farm Bureau Radio Network.
7: The DOT is taking action it says will help prevent fuel shortages. Jessica Domel has the story.
6: The U.S. Department of Transportation has taken action it says will hopefully help alleviate potential fuel supply challenges. DOT and the Federal Motor Carrier Safety Administration, or FMCSA, recently issued an hours of service waiver for truck drivers hauling gasoline and diesel fuel interstate. In a release, FMCSA said the move is in response to global supply disruptions, anticipated increases in the need for gasoline and diesel fuels in the fall, and to mitigate the impacts on the costs and availability of fuel for transportation service providers, farmers harvesting crops, and the public in general. The waiver is effective now through December 16th. DOT says it would allow drivers hauling fuel to drive up to 16 hours in a 24-hour period, provided they take a break that lasts, at a minimum, 6 hours in their sleeper berth. If there is no sleeper in the truck, the waiver says the driver must take a minimum of an 8-hour consecutive break per each 24-hour period. Drivers must keep a copy of the waiver in their possession so they can present it to law enforcement if asked. It does state that if at any time the driver informs the motor carrier they need rest, they must be permitted immediately to find a suitable, safe resting location and be allowed at least 10 consecutive hours off duty before getting back on the road. FMCSA says they have determined it is in the public interest to issue the waiver, which is limited in scope and circumstances, and that it is likely to achieve a level of safety that would be obtained in absence of the waiver. A list of other requirements for drivers to fully utilize the extended hours provided by the waiver is available on the DOT and FMCSA websites. For the Texas Farm Bureau Radio Network, I'm Jessica Domel.
7: Coming up next,
5: the citrus harvest in the Texas Rio Grande Valley will begin very soon. I'm Tom Nicoletti, and I'll have more with the president of Texas Citrus Mutual on Texas Ag Today.
7: And a horse's hindgut can have a major impact on equine health.
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10: The citrus harvest will get underway soon in the Rio Grande Valley. Tom Nicoletti reports.
11: The citrus harvest is about to start in the Texas Rio Grande Valley. Texas Citrus Mutual President Dale Murden joins me now. Dale, what is the situation in the valley with the annual harvest underway soon?
12: Yeah, we're excited. Production's been fighting its way back since that 2001 freeze and drought and hurricanes and one calamity after another. We were a little over 6 million total cartons last year, and we expect to be probably 10 to 15% better than that this year.
11: Now, the harvest will begin in earnest in early October. What particular citrus will be harvested at that time?
12: You know, we've got some navel oranges that are already ready that we could arguably start, but we'll hold off for just a little bit, get started in October with grapefruit and those navel oranges. I think the big story for us here, Tom's been this El Nino. This has been one of the most brutal summers I can remember. You know, we talk about flash droughts and cute little catchphrases lately. All I know is it's been extremely hot and dry. It's been a tough summer to get through.
11: Yes, like it has across most of Texas, and certainly the water situation down there in the valley has always been of critical concern for growers. Talk about how they got through this summer with that situation.
12: We've made it through in spite of no rain. I think we're okay there. In the case of early oranges, we're having some sizing difficulties through the hot summer September weather here this month, and we'd hope for a little cooler pattern, maybe some rains, try to get some size to some of those oranges and grapefruit for a little little better maturity going into, you know, our good November, December month.
11: Yes, you mentioned El Nino, the delayed El Nino. Most meteorologists are saying now that the El Nino is going to really take effect sometime in maybe late fall into the wintertime.
12: Yeah, I've seen various forecasts on that. I know here in McAllen, we had, oh gosh, almost 60 straight days over 100 degrees.
11: Yes, certainly that is extremely hot and extremely long to have that type of temperatures. At this point, everything is geared up to get into the groves and start harvest in earnest here in a few weeks.
12: Yeah, I'm looking forward to it. I think quality's good in spite of the drought, and things are looking up for Texas citrus. We're glad to be back in the marketplace.
11: What about the labor situation when it comes to the harvest at this time?
12: The labor situation is getting worse every year. It's getting harder and harder and harder to have a stable workforce. H2A is you know, has its problems and paperwork, things that we all go to Washington and try to work on, and we hope that things like G.T. Thompson's bill comes to pass. Get a little more common sense in some of these practices so we can have a more stable and steady workforce for all of us.
11: And certainly the situation with Mexico in regards to making water payments under the 1944 treaty is high on growers' minds as well.
12: Always is. Some things never change, they say. Mexico's still behind in debt, a little over 900,000 acre feet of water, which obviously we could surely use. Right now, we're keeping an eye on some of those hurricanes over on the Pacific side for rain events up in the state of Chihuahua. So maybe Mexico will let go of some of what they owe us already.
11: Yeah, the tropical season from the Atlantic Basin has been very quiet this year. So certainly valley producers didn't get any rain from any of those systems.
12: No, it's been brutal. Just a brutal, brutal summer. Been doing this for 30, 40 years, and this is one of the toughest ones.
11: So the harvest will start in early October, and about how long will it last?
12: Typically, we'll try to wrap it up the end of May, and hopefully that'll be the case again this year, barring good harvest weather, etc.
11: That is Dale Merton in the Rio Grande Valley. He is president of Texas Citrus Mutual. I'm Tom Nicoletti for Texas Ag Today.
10: A horse's hindgut can have a major impact on equine health. Dr. Bob Judd tells why.
0: Dr. Nancy Loving indicates in Equine Management that changes in the racehorse's hindgut can have a major impact on their overall health. Dr. Nikki Walshy looked at the horse's microbiome and discovered changes that can affect their general health. The first major change is weaning and going from a diet of milk to solid feed. Even routine deworming disrupts a foal's microbial population and can lead to inflammation, even though the deworming is required. The combination of dietary shifts, stress, and deworming medication reduces microbial diversity and results in decreased short-chain fatty acids that provide energy. The next change in racehorses is the period prior to racing. As a three-year-old, when trainers try to optimize speed by reducing the gut's fill, replacing forage with high starch concentrates leads to hindgut acidosis and inflammation and allows bacteria to move across intestinal walls, decreasing absorption of nutrients as well as poor performance. Also, anytime the horse is given antimicrobials, it can take 30 days for the gut microbiome to return to normal. Another change occurs when the horse leaves the track and becomes a horse with a different job, likely with a different feeding schedule. These abrupt dietary changes lead to a reduction in short-chain fatty acid production of microbes, which allows an increase in lactic acid-producing bacteria and can lead to gastrointestinal disease. To decrease these issues, feeding a high-quality forage-based diet decreases chances of GI disease like colic. But all changes must be made gradually. Even a change in hay from a different cutting is still a change and should be introduced gradually. A consistent routine in feeding and daily turnout is critical to decrease stress and improve health. I'm Dr. Bob Judd. 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
3: And this News Minute on X brought to you by PTCI, First Bank Southwest, and Equity Exchange. All are proud supporters of area youth on X. The Ockletree and the Hansford County Commissioner's Courts both meet this morning. The Pampa City Commission meets this afternoon. The Spearman School Board meets on Tuesday evening. The Perryton City Council will hold a special meeting Wednesday at noon. Blood drive in Spearman Wednesday. Look for the blood mobile at the O'Loughlin Center. The Hansford Hospital District holding their community health fair on Thursday. The Gray County Commissioner's Court in Pampa meets on Thursday. A Republicans Unite rally will be held at Hodgetown and Amarillo on Thursday night. Speakers include Lieutenant Governor Dan Patrick, AG Ken Paxton, Senator Kevin Sparks, and more. Weather Channel forecast, low 60s this morning, sunny light winds, and a pretty one in the mid-80s this afternoon. cooler Tuesday through Thursday, and a pretty good chance of more rain.
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18: We're on the line with Carl Herman from Caldwell Livestock Commission Company. Carl, how was our sale?
19: You know, we had a good sale yesterday. We had over 650 head for 115 consigners and 45 buyers on our cow and calf market. I'm glad to say that. We had about 125 cows and bulls yesterday. Slaughter cows, $1 to $1.53. Slaughter bulls, $1.50 to $1.75. Starker cows, $17.50 to $3,000, and no pairs. On the calf side, on the steers, 2 to 3 weights, $420 to $480. 3 to 4 weights brought $450 to $545. 4 to 5 weight steers, $390 to $440. 5 to 6 weights, $354 to $4. 6 to 7 weights, $332 to $370. And the 7 to 8 weight steers, $309 to $342. On the other side, on the heifers, 2 to 3 weights, $404 to $580. 3 to 4 weights, $386 to $465. 4 and 5 weight heifers brought $360 to $485. 5 to 6 weights, $334 to $370. 6 to 7 weights, $320 to $405. And the 7 to 8 weight heifers, $316 to $380. All the way through the sale, we had some good calves, a lot of activity. The price is better, like I said, and looks like we're kind of on a staircase to getting these prices a little bit higher.
18: You know of anything for next week yet?
19: Yes, sir. I had some calls already about bringing some cattle. There'll be a big string of black and black baldy calves, mostly all steers, knife cut, 2 rounds of shots. Got another gentleman that's bringing about 20, 354 weight steers, and we look forward to selling those.
18: And we'll talk to you before that sale. 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
19: Okay, my number is 979-820-5349. Call the barn, 567-4119. Here in the Giddings Lexington area, call Max Ebner, 540-8676.
17: Neighbor, thanks for joining me. I'm Larry Marble. 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Walk in the pens. We'll see you tomorrow. Good day.
20: Cattle futures wrapped up the trading week on a higher note. December live cattle up $1.05 to close out at 222.15. February up $1.42, closing at 224.30. Feeder cattle strongly higher heading into the weekend, with November up 390, closing at 331.97. January feeders up 370, ending the week at 324.35. Cash-fed cattle market slow going this past week. We did see some sales in the northern plains at mostly steady prices. Live sales were in the 220 to 223 range. Dressed cattle selling 350 to 355. Here in the south, no sales yet to report, but we did see bids of 220 in both Texas and Kansas. Asking prices, however, at 228. Boxed beef prices higher. Choice up $1.97. 378.09. Select up 315, 355, 25. Not much movement in corn. We did end things slightly higher on the nearby contracts. December corn up 3 quarters, 5.28 and a quarter. March corn up a half at 5.42 a bushel.
10: The wheat complex closed lower, both hard and soft wheat in the red to wrap up the week. December Kansas City wheat down 5, 762 a bushel, with December Chicago wheat down 3 3/4, 703 1/4. Cotton closed the day lower. The December contract down 60 points, 82.71, while March was down 57, closing at 85.49 cents. In the energy markets, October natural gas down 14 at 3.15. November West Texas crude down 2.28, 92.33 a barrel. The financial markets higher, with the Dow up 473 points, 51,824. The NASDAQ up 132 at 27,072. With the S&P up 40 points, 7,744. Let's take a closer look at these energy and financial markets. We'll check in with Tim Snyder. He's an economist with Matador Economics in Dallas.
15: Let's start today with this. Diplomats are finally discussing a roadmap out of this war. But the physical energy market is reminding us we're not out yet. That's why crude oil is slightly lower today, but still extraordinarily expensive. U.S. and Iranian negotiators are reportedly exploring a phased approach under which Iran would reopen the Strait of Hormuz and Washington would lift its economic blockade. That's more concrete than the diplomatic language we've been trading all week, and that's encouraging. And now here comes the hard part. Only 9-track commodity vessels crossed the Strait of Hormuz on Thursday, half the 10-day average, and nowhere near the roughly 125 commercial vessels moving through daily before the war. Meanwhile, Houthi attacks against Saudi Arabia continue adding risk to the already fragile energy system. China may also become part of the solution. President Xi Jinping publicly supports renewed U.S.-Iran peace efforts, although yesterday's meeting with President Trump produced no major breakthrough on Iran. So there's reason for cautious optimism, but not celebration, as we may have to broadly coax the Chinese into getting directly involved. Brent remains above $100 a barrel, and its premium over WTI has widened dramatically, suggesting geopolitical risk remains concentrated in the international barrel. Gasoline is around $4.48 nationally, while diesel remains near record territory around $6.53 a gallon. On the equity side, the Dow, the S&P, and the NASDAQ are all trending slightly higher, as equities work to reconcile higher bond yields, and uncertainty surrounding the Fed will continue hanging over the market, at least for now. Here's today's bottom line. The diplomatic picture looks better. The physical energy picture does not, at least not yet. A roadmap isn't an open strait. A negotiation isn't a ceasefire. And a workaround isn't normalized supply. Wall Street can price tomorrow very quickly. Main Street has to buy fuel today. Those are points to ponder heading into the weekend. For the Texas Farm Bureau Radio Network, I'm economist Tim Snyder.
10: 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I'm Kerry Martin. 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
22: 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So we're applying water directly to the ground via a drip system. And that's on spans 5 and 7, and then the other spans are running in a regular sprinkler or in bubble mode. And once again, that's looking really good. 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We're seeing on the soil moisture probes, there are differences in infiltration. 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And we're also seeing that with some satellite imagery as well. So where we've got the mobile drag hose, we're actually seeing a little bit more vigor. And so it's all just coming together. 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
24: Breaking news this hour from Town Hall. I'm Rich Thomason. President Trump says men arrested outside a U.S.-operated airbase in England were out to do big damage.
25: British police arrested five men on Sunday on suspicion of preparing an act of terrorism and explosives offences outside RAF Fairford, a military base in western England that's operated by the US Air Force. Three suspicious vehicles are being searched and counter-terror officers are leading the investigation. Fairford, about 100 miles west of London, is one of several bases in Britain that are used by the US Air Force. Under an agreement dating from the 1950s, American B-1 and B-52 bombers took off from Fairford for operations during the Iran conflict. I'm Charles Dulatesma.
24: Oil prices on the rise again. Brent crude up more than 3%. West Texas Intermediate advanced 2%. The price of gas, AAA's national average for a gallon of regular, $4.47, same as yesterday. One fatality is blamed on the nor'easter that's pounded the East Coast from the mid-Atlantic up to southern New England.
26: National Weather Service lead meteorologist Bob Orovec says while this nor'easter came a little earlier in the season than we've seen in the past, it's not unusual.
27: It probably will be pretty stormy along the East Coast this year with respect to the El Nino conditions that are occurring now and how that translates into wetter than average precipitation along the East Coast. But that doesn't necessarily mean we're going to have a bunch of nor'easters.
26: He says we may just have a wetter than average pattern. I'm Julie Walker.
24: Anthropic CEO Dario Amodei met with President Trump. It was a private dinner at the White House last evening. Mr. Trump has rejected calls for stepped up government regulation of AI. Now on Wall Street this morning, Dow futures down 253 points. NASDAQ futures off almost 300. Townhall.com.
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24: Polish Prime Minister Donald Tusk is warning of potential Russian hybrid attacks on European countries that support Ukraine. He says border regions are especially vulnerable and quotes intelligence sources, including from the CIA. People in one village on Poland's border with Ukraine are on alert since two drones exploded nearby. Residents of the region get multiple alerts on their cell phones. School kids are evacuated when the sirens go off. And civil defense efforts are stepped up, making sure that people know what to do in the event of an attack. The number of confirmed Ebola cases in Congo has surged past 8,000 as the country struggles with a shortage of health workers. The disease has spread to new public health zones with 3,901 deaths reported as of September 26. The World Health Organization highlights the seriousness of the outbreak, noting challenges in timely case detection. News and analysis, townhall.com. More young people are suffering strokes.
0: A U.S. population study found stroke rates among young adults aged 20 to 54 has nearly doubled. The study's author from the University of Cincinnati said more people are surviving these strokes, which means more younger adults may be living with the long-term effects of stroke. The overall stroke rate has increased from about 34 cases per 100,000 people to over 62 by 2020. Researchers also found that high blood pressure, diabetes, atrial fibrillation, and substance use became more common among younger adults who had strokes. I'm Rob Martier.
24: A couple of giant pandas have arrived in the U.S., keeping a promise made by Chinese President Xi during his Washington visit last week. The two have been welcomed to Zoo Atlanta. They'll have to remain in quarantine about a month before visitors can see them. The so-called panda diplomacy between China and the U.S. dates back to 1972. More on these stories, townhall.com.
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3: When the tornado happened, had absolutely no issues with them settling on me. I had both of my buildings totaled. I mean, they were very efficient, you know, paying out. Absolutely had no issues with them. Well, I think service is the big thing. Hey, this is Doug Reeves, and I'd just like to recommend Farron Cowan for insurance, because we've got insurance with her on a couple of Airbnbs. I've got a storage unit. She's got insured our house, our cars, and I would just give a thumbs up to Cowan Insurance. We've had very few claims over the years, but we did have a claim on our one office building. We had some servers there, and that was with another company. And it took quite a bit longer to get those issues resolved. You know, I feel like Farron was faster and more efficient, and, you know, wasn't near much burden on us to get paid. She's friendly, just easy to do business with.
4: 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Oh, it was a combined zero. Well, that's their lowest in history. Well, let's just put it this way. We were number one again by a whole bunch. Hear the difference on the Information Leader. 98.3 KXDJ.

0: 10. Let's go. You mean the weekend's over already? Yeah? Yeah, I'm afraid so. I am afraid so. Some of you never blinked, huh? You just kept on working all weekend long. It's all the same to you. We salute you, the hard-working men and women that make this thing go round out there. As you're hitting the road this morning, by the way, certainly in some areas, be careful out there. It is soupy foggy here in Perryton right now. I was out getting some steps in a couple of hours ago, and it was kind of patchy. It was really, really pretty. But it would kind of come in a little thicker for a while and then kind of lighten up a little bit. And boy, when I went in about 5:20 and came out about 35 minutes later, it was just solid. And hearing from some of you who are on the roads out there this morning already, and it is a dangerous scenario, at least in spots. So be very, very careful out there. Welcome into the Monday program. Final one of the month as we kick off the 28th of September. I'm Chris Samples from our KXDJ studios in South Perryton, all the way down to Wheeler, back around to Amarillo's back door, up to Hugoton, Kansas, and across to Beaver, Oklahoma. Wherever you are within our giant coverage region, welcome, welcome. 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However, from wherever, good morning. Welcome in. Thanks for joining us today. Got a preview of some of the many news stories we're going to be telling you about and talking about on the program today. Coming up here in just a few minutes, but let's begin with that forecast, and one that appears could be another newsmaker here this week, certainly cooler, and how about a pretty solid chance of more rain coming up here in the next few days. That's where we begin this morning. Meteorologist Isaac Abdullayez joins us this morning from the National Weather Service office in Amarillo. Welcome back, Isaac. Good morning.
1: Good morning. How are you?
0: I'm doing fine, sir. How about you?
1: Doing good, just looking at the forecast.
0: Yeah, it is encouraging a little bit to see the rain back in. First of all, let's talk a bit about who had what with the big one that wrapped up into the weekend. And I know Friday night into Saturday morning, some had more, some had quite a bit more. We just had another shower up here in Perryton. We ended up with 44 hundredths in the three-day total. So we're really hoping for a little better shot here in the next couple of days. But some of you, boy, certainly down around Amarillo Canyon, you guys had some big stuff, didn't you?
1: Oh, yeah, they sure did. Canyon picked up just under 7.5 inches of rain, and Hereford over there down in the southwest part of the panhandle, they got 6.5 inches of rain. Here in Amarillo, we got just under 5 inches. It was certainly a soaker.
0: And, boy, it just does a lot of good things. Now, I know it does present some problems as well when it comes in bucket loads like that. You've got some flooding and things like that, so it's not ideal. But, boy, some of the area lakes and some of those bodies of water down in and around Amarillo that had gone bone dry, and I'm sure filled everything back up. So it does serve a purpose, doesn't it?
1: Oh, certainly. But it also helps with a higher flood, flash flood risk for this upcoming system.
0: Yes.
1: Places that got a lot of rain, the ground is soaked there, and that'll produce a lot of runoff.
0: Right. Yeah, exactly. Well, let's jump right to it. We have a pretty day today, and then we do have a cooler weather. That'll be welcomed by many starting tomorrow. But we do have increased rain chances as well, and it appears it might be kind of a multi-day thing again. What are you thinking?
1: Yes, sir. It's certainly looking to be multi-day. Tuesday through Thursday, we are looking at some precipitation chances, but the heaviest rain will be, looks about to be Tuesday evening into Wednesday, maybe even to Wednesday morning. But this will be, you know, multiple rounds. It won't be constantly raining the entire time. It'll be wave after wave. So we're expecting a few breaks, but overall just heavy rain.
0: Kind of like the one we just been through. Tell us a bit about the meteorological setup here. What's the scenario for another potential 2 or 3 day deal?
1: You know, it's pretty similar to the last one where we had a low pressure to our west coming down from California, and then it'll track through Arizona and We got tropical moisture from what will be the remnants of Hurricane Polo coming up through here, and a little bit of a ridge, a little high pressure set up to our east that'll push that'll funnel that moisture up into our area. So exact placement of the low pressure is still unknown, and that has a huge impact on where and who will see the most rain. But hopefully that'll narrow down over the next day,
0: mm-hmm.
1: or the rest of today, so we can actually get a pretty solid understanding of what's going on.
0: Gotcha. Pretty close to normal, as I understand it, today. Going to have a beauty in the mid-80s, and then how much cooler beginning tomorrow?
1: Oh, yeah, today. I mean, we'll still have some mid to upper 80s, sorry, not 90s.
0: Uh-huh.
1: But, yeah, throughout the event, we're looking at some highs in the 70s even. And after the event passes through, maybe some cooler air on the back end, it'll dip down into highs in the 60s and lows, maybe even into the 40s in a lot of places. So
0: Thursday, Friday, highs in the 60s, you think?
1: Yeah, it's looking that way, 60s and low 70s. So.
0: And then overnight lows, what, down around 50 later on this week? That's going to feel outright chilly.
1: It's a taste of fall, that's for sure.
0: Yeah, for sure. How about the weekend? What does that look like on the horizon right now?
1: The weekend looks to be fairly similar to Thursday and Friday. It'll be a little bit cooler, highs in the mid-70s, lows in the probably mid-50s, maybe some isolated 40s, but it's still going to be super nice, and again, it's just that taste of fall.
0: Do we know yet on timeline, Isaac, kind of when the rain chances might begin? It

0: handles overnight, but that'll push eastward throughout the day tomorrow. Maybe even late morning, we'll start seeing showers develop out towards Perryton and up in up near Borger and Dalhart. Or I'm sorry, not Dalhart, but up in that vicinity.
1: Central and the east, gotcha. Yeah. Coming from the west, and that's going to be similar to this last one as well, a west to east thing, right?
0: Yes, sir. It certainly is.
1: All right. Well, we'll hope that it brings some good stuff. But, yeah, as you mentioned earlier, in those areas where you've had the heavy rains already, is going to pick up the potential flooding risk a bit with this next one, isn't it?
0: Yes, that'll definitely increase the runoff, the high soil moisture. The ground won't be able to take as much precipitation that falls. So we'll be certainly looking out for that. I'm sure you've seen we've got a flash flood watch out to the central and western portion of the panhandles.
1: Yeah, I'll bet so. Boy, some had some big time rains. And I talked to a farmer up here, friend of mine, yesterday, and he got kind of what we got. He's an Ochiltree County farmer, and they had about 30-40 hundredths. I said, "You get you any of those 3-inch rains?" And he just shook his head. Nope. Still waiting. So hopefully we'll be able to spread the wealth here a little bit.
0: Absolutely. Hopefully.
1: Yeah. All right. Well, we appreciate it, Isaac. Thank you very much. Have a good day.
0: No problem. You too. Bye-bye.
1: Meteorologist Isaac Abdullayas from the National Weather Service office in Amarillo, one of the new guys down there. Been with him about a month. And we welcome him, as we've seen, several, handful anyway, that have kind of, some have moved on and taken weather jobs elsewhere, and then here comes some of the new talent through. Seen some of that over the years. All right, Weather Channel forecast on 98.3 KXDJ. 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All are proud supporters of area youth on 98.3 KXDJ. Looking for a beauty today. Sunshine, light breezes in mid-upper 80s. And then changes tomorrow. Going to be cloudy, cooler, occasional rain showers, especially beginning in the west and then moving to the east. Maybe even by late morning, midday tomorrow, some things beginning to happen. And mid-70s for a high with light winds and on again, off again showers. Right now, anyway, they kick that up to about a 70% chance of rain. And rumbles of thunder, they're saying rain and thunderstorms likely tomorrow night into Wednesday. And Wednesday's high, mid-70s. And then we really do get cooler late week as we move into October. Thursday will be October the 1st. And just right on schedule, we're talking mid-upper 60s for highs and still into even at least Thursday morning, about a 40 to 60% chance of some rain lingering with the thing. And then Football Friday looks perfect. It's going to be a fall feeling indeed as we get into the upper 60s again on Friday and overnight lows in the low 50s. And then right now we're talking low to mid 70s for the upcoming weekend. Hopefully on the heels of some additional good rain as well. So it does look like a pretty darn pleasant week. And really putting the hot summertime stuff that we've been through in the rear view for good, it appears. Out there this morning, we are seeing the fog in several different areas out there. So be careful. Indeed, it's going to be... Looks like dense fog at least through mid-morning. Thick spots of fog. Thank you, listener. I appreciate that. The thick spots of fog between Dumas and Sunray here this morning, so it is covering a pretty good area. And just really, really thick out there. Keep those lights on a little extra maybe this morning. And be careful because you may be clear in a spot and then top the hill or drop down into the little low spot, and then here you go. You can't see your hand in front of your face. We're hearing several reports such out and about here this morning, so be safe out there. 98.3 KXDJ News Time is 621, 21 after the hour. A news preview is next.
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1: Good morning, Panhandles. Welcome into the Monday show. About to wrap up September. Wow. And you know what? It feels like it. It's past due, but we are going to have some very enjoyable, cool weather here later on in the week. And I have one more in the mid-upper 80s today. And that could be it. That could be it for the season. Even though we do get cooler here, just was looking at the extended outlook into next week as we get beyond the weekend. It does kind of kick back up there into the mid-upper 70s to around 80 next week, primarily 70s to about 80. So we do have some really pretty stuff. And we were talking during the break here, kind of hope we don't go from hot to cold and get a chance to enjoy a pretty fall. Well, we shall see. But that rain chance, sounding encouraging. We'll try it again tomorrow, Wednesday, and maybe even into Thursday. Kind of a multi-day deal again. All right, here is a preview of some of the many news stories that we're going to be telling you about and talking about on the program today. Our Ag Focus segment, a fall harvest update with Wes Beal of Equity Exchange, who says the corn and the sorghum, well, they both turned out to be as bad as expected, and in some cases, even worse than that. There's just really no way to put lipstick on this piggy. An Ag Man's take on it all coming up. In our education focus segment, we continue our back to school series featuring area superintendents. Coming up today, Pampa back in the spotlight, where Superintendent Hugh Pyatt says their recent C rating by the TEA is not acceptable, and he takes responsibility for it. We talk to him. That in our education focus segment today. And our XDJ, did you hear that segment? What should people of the Christian faith think about a far less than perfect President Donald Trump? I mean, we all know he's not as holy as we are. Coming up, Pastor Marlon Sparks of Puritan's Victory Family Church says Trump's strong, unprecedented support of Israel alone should earn support. A minister's take. Coming up in our KXDJ Did You Hear That segment. We'll get to some area high school football, of course, and put the wraps on what was week five for many of these high school football teams already. Wow, midway through these seasons already. Holy moly, our Monday Coaches Show interviews coming up a little later this morning as well. We will have next hour coming up here in just a little over an hour, Coach Andy Cavalier of the Canadian Wildcats. Canadian got back on the winning track, and they've dropped a couple, but, boy, they've played some tough people, too. You got Canadian stepping up and playing, I think, the week before a Randall team and just losing by a touchdown, so they always are tough and never back down from the tough people. Coach Andy Cavalier on the progress of the Cats coming up next hour. Coming up later this morning during the 8 o'clock hour, we'll be joined by Coach Hunter Ashley of the West Texas High Comanches. And then during the 9 o'clock hour, we'll have our weekly visit with Coach Josh Hernandez of the Puritan Rangers. And the Groover Greyhounds win again, remaining undefeated. Impressive with their win over previously undefeated Wellington last week. And Coach Kurt Habether will join us on the program in the final Coaches Show segment later on this morning during the 9 o'clock hour as well. We'll get to a community calendar update. We do have a meeting this morning of the Ochiltree County Commissioner's Court here in Puritan. And they do have a pretty full agenda. And among them, they will continue to discuss the City of Puritan and the Ochiltree County fire agreement. Fire funding agreement is still on the agenda for the Ochiltree County Commissioners as they most recently rejected another offer from the City Council of Puritan to try to fund fire protection services. And Mayor Kerry Simons on the program last week saying basically at their meeting Tuesday of last week, they discussed it a little bit but didn't do a whole lot and just kind of see it at this point as being in the county commissioner's court. So, pun intended. We will see if they make a counter offer or not, as the Ochiltree County Commissioners get ready to address it later on this morning in their meeting at 9 o'clock. They're expected to adopt a budget and a tax rate as well. And, of course, all those things connected. The Hanford County Commissioners over in Spearman with a meeting this morning as well. Pretty routine list of agenda items for them. We'll have a preview a little bit later. They meet at 10. And then the other area taxing entity that we have that will be meeting today, the Pampa City Commission, will meet this afternoon at 4. And among their agenda items, they will swear in their new chief of police, Chief Sean Myatt, at the meeting of the Pampa City Commission. We'll get to that. We'll get to some other area happenings on the KXDJ community calendar in just a bit as well. All of the above, morning ag news, oil and gas news, a chance to win in the trivia challenge. We'll get to an interesting Did You Hear It segment later with the heavy flooding rains that they had down around Amarillo and Canyon late last week, mid to late week. Even more on Friday night into Saturday morning for some. We had some kids and grandkids down around Canyon, southwest of Canyon. They got another 3 inches on Friday night. And I thought it was done. I thought it was supposed to be done. And another good inch or so over around Canadian. So there were several that had another bit unexpected good rain. But they closed Paladura Canyon State Park for a time late last week, going into the weekend with some of the flooding as well. And here recently had a chance to visit with one of the park rangers down at Paladura Canyon about the flooding, about the history of flooding, and the fact in that amazing creation of Paladura Canyon, the second largest in the country, that the flooding that we still have and had again last week still continues to shape as the erosion is never ending. After, as they describe it, the millions of years. And they had more of it last week. We'll share that with you in part two of our XDJ Did You Hear It segment a little later this morning as well. So all of the above and more, Monday style. Welcome to it. 98.3 KXDJ. And on 50 degrees by about Thursday morning, Coach, I'm going to have to layer up. That's going to be, actually, it's going to be a little too chilly for me, quite frankly.
7: A couple of months after that, you're going to be hoping for a high.
1: Yeah, I know.
7: It's funny how that works, but it's the way this world is slanted, 23 degrees in the sun and the heat and the lack thereof. Depends on what time of year they are.
1: No doubt.
7: Where we're located around the big ball.
1: Mm-hmm. It is beginning to change, though. You can certainly see the difference in the angle of the sun already, huh?
7: You can, absolutely.
1: Mm-hmm.
7: Have you noticed when you drive down the loop, you may not notice as much as people who are out around 8 o'clock. You drive around the loop on the first day of spring and the first day of fall. That sun is right square behind the red light. If you're coming down the loop heading east, here on the South Loop and ready to turn down Main.
1: Uh-huh.
7: You don't know when that arrow says you can go or not because you can't see anything because that sun's right behind the stoplight. And it does that at the start of each spring and fall season. But because the way the sun lines up as far as being way down south during the summer and way up north in the winter, vice versa. I think it's vice versa. But anyway, it does present some problems. And that's why you need to have a pair of shades in the car if you want to see when it's time to go.
1: You know, the reason it looks that way, because that's the way the sun's shining on it. I mean,
7: yeah. That's another story.
1: Yeah, that's another story altogether. No, you're right. That's something that I normally wouldn't see at 8 a.m. Of a morning. Now, I'm normally right here in this
7: studio facing
1: south. Yeah, for sure.
7: There's times whenever I realize the sun is right there. I mean, not only is it right down the loop road, but it's sitting right square behind the line that I may go back toward the west and make big rounds through the residential area just to avoid the possibility of going at the wrong time because you're not sure what the signs or what the light's telling you.
1: Mm-hmm.
7: You have to base it on what the east and west, I mean, the north-south traffic's doing. You know, maybe it's time for me to go. Okay.
1: Yeah, get on out there. Get on out there in the intersection. Figure it out.
7: The traffic in this South Loop intersection with the wide loads that come through here, how many would you guess come through here a day?
1: Oh, gosh.
7: Those that have a lead
1: wide
7: car.
1: Loads? I don't know. I'd guess maybe a dozen.
7: At least.
1: Sometimes. I don't know.
7: the blades, the housing for the wind turbines are a lot, but there's a lot of other things that you say, what in the world is that, and where are they taking it?
1: And I know it's commerce, and I like it. Somebody's making money, spending money. The people are employed. I mean, it's capitalism. It's making things go around, hardworking people. And yes, if you've ever been delayed by these wide loads coming through and these pilot cars, and you've wondered, do they have the right to stop everybody? And yes, your sheriff will tell you yes, they do have the right to do that. And so, I respect people just doing what they have to do to make money, but it's always annoying.
7: It is, and especially,
1: it is always annoying because I'm always in a hurry, and then you're coming up on the intersection, you go, oh, and then so then I start looking for a way to cut over behind IMOs and go behind
7: everybody
1: the church, and go over here behind Waterhole. Everybody's looking for an exit.
7: But when they travel those three blades in a caravan where you have a lead car, a blade, a trail car, a lead car, a blade, a trail car, have three of those traveling together, it's really a little overkill there. You need to probably spread those out a little bit. And you even see that in the sections of the tower itself. You can tell the top part of the tower, the middle part, and the base of it.
1: Mm-hmm.
7: They travel sometimes in a group as well, and it does slow down the world's travel.
1: It does. It does, indeed. And boy, you get behind two or three of them in a row on some stretch of highway. And you could be there.
7: Test your patience.
1: A long time until you can get a passing spot.
7: I have learned as I've gotten older to be more patient because I've made some foolish decisions about passing people and not having a place to pull back in. Traffic's coming.
1: Yeah,
7: so, okay, I'll be behind this guy as long as I have to make sure it's really safe.
1: Well, when's that patience kick in? I'm still waiting on mine to kick in.
7: You're a good 15 years away.
1: Okay. All right.
7: You don't have to be patient.
1: Well, no hurry. No hurry. Okay, headlines. Some of the headlines, like napping on a corduroy pillow. Headlines that you may have missed over the weekend. Al Michaels had another brutal showing, and NFL fans didn't let it slide. I guess this was on Thursday Night Football last week.
7: Yeah, but
1: what did Al Michaels do? Do you have any idea?
7: I have no idea because I don't get streaming of the Thursday Night Football game.
1: So okay.
7: I didn't see a minute of it.
1: Okay. Well, there you go. Al Michaels, they say, had another brutal showing during Thursday night's Falcons-Packers game, and evidently NFL fans were just torching poor Al Michaels, who is still broadcasting NFL games, and he's 81 years old.
7: Yeah.
1: You got to give the guy some credit on that, huh?
7: Do you believe in miracles?
1: Yeah.
7: Yes.
1: Yeah, I do believe in miracles.
7: But he has some iconic calls, but he is, like myself, getting pretty old.
1: Yeah. To have his faculties, at least, though,
7: yeah, absolutely.
1: To the point where he could still do that kind of a job.
7: I think he and Bob Costas are two of the best ever, and they both have their own styles.
1: Dozens of pledges found covered in food in sweltering frat basement as police investigate alleged hazing. This is at a college in Madison, Wisconsin. Police responding to an anonymous hazing tip found roughly 30 partially clothed young men packed inside a sweltering basement covered in food, condiments, and other liquids, with several showing signs of being physically assaulted.
7: Wow.
1: You had kids and grandkids on the tech campus. Did you ever hear of any hazing? They ever talk? Does that go on at all colleges, do you know?
7: Well, it depends on how much of fun things they do crosses the threshold into hazing.
1: Yeah, right.
7: And I was in a fraternity, and I it was kind of a pain one night. The one night, just the main part of the hazing, I guess you'd call it that. But it was also kind of fun to endure that and get through that and move on to the next level.
1: Mm-hmm, mm-hmm. Cattle groups say ICE operations disrupting beef supply chain.
7: Mm-hmm. Got that story.
1: In Texas, Oklahoma, and Kansas. ICE has been on the move. They have been in Liberal, in Garden City. They've been at National Beef in Liberal. They have been at the casino, we're hearing, in Guymon as well. And some people pleased about it. Some people are horrified about it. And some in the cattle business are grumbling. And others I read in the cattle business are saying, well, you know, it'd probably be pretty wise to make sure the people that you're hiring are legal and documented.
7: Mm-hmm.
1: That might be an idea. Police in Pampa investigating a shooting that left one man dead. You've got that story.
7: I've got that one in.
1: And that, do they know anything yet? Is it still just under investigation?
7: I just got it from the weekend release, and they haven't even released the man's name yet, and it happened on Friday night, well, 11:30 p.m., so it was almost Saturday morning.
1: Mm-hmm.
7: But anyway, the story that I had did not have the name of the person who was shot, and evidently.
1: And basically, what are they saying about it?
7: Well, they just said that it happened, and they tried to give him life-saving treatments at the scene. They took him to the Pampa Regional Medical Center, and then from there he was taken to an area hospital where he later succumbed to his wounds.
1: So, found him at a home near North Duncan and East Kentucky.
7: Uninvited.
1: In Pampa.
7: Uninvited.
1: And they're calling it a home invasion.
7: Mm-hmm.
1: That he, evidently the homeowners knew this individual. And he came into their home
7: mm-hmm.
1: uninvited, and evidently one of the residents feared for their safety, grabbed a handgun, and shot the man.
7: You don't know details, but when somebody does something that, let's just use the word stupid, as far as doing that. then you think that they may have had a chance throughout the evening to be tanked up on something that caused them to do irrational things. But I know nothing about the details, so that's just a guess.
1: We will see where it goes and what the investigation reveals. But in Texas, because of the Castle Doctrine, if somebody forces their way, if indeed that's what happened and that's what's being reported, but if somebody forces their way into your home, comes into your home uninvited, or your vehicle, you do have the legal right to shoot them. Now, that doesn't mean that there can't be legal ramifications, et cetera, but as far as criminally, in a state like Texas, you do have the right to protect your family and your property.
7: There you go.
1: Because common sense prevails.
7: And there's a difference, isn't there, Chris? If there's a person that shot on your front porch, that's not really a home invasion. He didn't force his way inside. And it brings up a new angle as far as what the courts would have to decide.
1: Well, I'm certainly no expert on it, that's for sure. You'd have to prove that you feared for your life, period.
7: There you go.
1: Period. Now, if someone's breaking into your home, then that's close enough to believe that your life is in danger. Yeah, if they're coming into your home, you have every right to. It reminds me of the time that I asked Ochiltree County Sheriff Terry Bouchard. I said, if you're sleeping at night and you hear the noise and the rattle and you rise and somebody has broken into your house, who you calling? He said, Boxwell Brothers.
7: There you go.
1: Mm-hmm.
7: Mm-hmm.
1: Yeah. And that would be the case at my house as well. Absolutely. No doubt about it. But if it's on the porch, it's going to depend upon the scenario, probably, what they're doing. But, if somebody has broken into your house and you hear the commotion and you get up and you see somebody running out the front door with your TV, and you shoot them in the back in your front lawn because they stole your TV, you're probably going to have a problem. To note the difference that you're talking about. And again, I'm no legal expert on it, but some of that is kind of common sense. And that's why I like having an alarm system because there ain't no breaking into the house and having time to get a TV and no. That thing is screaming at the top of its lungs if you had your alarm set and hopefully scares anybody away. That's the intention anyway. All right, good morning. It is 6:47. It's 13 till. Those stories and more all to come here on this busy Monday. Welcome to the show.
8: 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I'm Tom Nicoletti with Focus on Agriculture for the Texas Farm Bureau Radio Network. My guest today is Tyler Jacobs. He is partner broker with Hall & Hall Land Company. And today we're going to talk about absentee owners of rural land in Texas. And Tyler, there is a pretty good percentage of people who are absentee owners that own that land out there.
9: You know, depending on which AI agent you ask, there's about 30% or maybe a third of all Texas land is owned by absentee owners. And having been in the business a number of decades, I've seen the cycles of people buying and selling absentee ownership. And you pick up patterns, and that's why we're going to talk about these tips.
8: So let's talk about tenant relations.
9: Absolutely. That is probably one of the more important considerations is on your land. If you can find a hunting tenant or a grazing tenant that will invest in your property rather than paying you cash rent to help you improve it and make it easier to own, that is a win-win relationship.
8: Then we move over to neighbor relations. How's that differ?
9: Your neighbors are your biggest asset when you own absentee land. They're your eyes and your ears. Developing friendships and learning how to be neighborly is a lot of times a big challenge for people moving out of the city that have been isolated for so long. So move out to the country or you buy land in the country. It's really important to know your neighbors and to be a good neighbor. And when something goes wrong on your property, your neighbors are usually the ones that are going to tell you first. And that's just key. When you're 3 hours away from your land, your neighbor can stop by and shut off that water valve or shut that gate that you would have to drive 3 hours to handle on your own.
8: That is Tyler Jacobs of Hall & Hall Land Company. He'll join us again on our next program. I'm Tom Nicoletti for the Texas Farm Bureau Radio Network.
10: 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So this year, we've had quite a lot of heat and a lot of wind, and it has been dry. Not a lot of rainfall. We've had a little bit, but not nearly as much as last year. Last year, we didn't get to see the really massive differences due to irrigation, and this year, we're starting to see some big differences. The limited water is really starting to dry out. We're going to put these drought-tolerant hybrids to the test. Out at the water center, the agronomist that we've got looking after the crops, he actually said early on that, hey, wow, these are really short, until we started looking around the area and everything is short. So it's just a year that's been very hot and dry and windy, and the crops have set up, they're short of stature, but we'll see how that affects yield. You don't need to grow a tall crop to grow a high yielding crop. We are cutting part of those circles for silage, so we'll wait and see. Incidentally, the silage crop is actually put 2 ears on every plant. If we can hold those, we might still get some really good yields out of it.
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1: Good morning, Panhandles. Welcome in to the Monday show. We do have some patchy fog out there this morning. Be careful. Be careful out there. Really, really soupy in some areas here on this Monday morning. Otherwise, a high in the mid upper 80s today, and then rain chances again on the increase tomorrow, and we get cooler the remainder of the week. Welcome to Monday, September the 28th. I'm Chris Samples, 98.3 KXDJ News. In our Ag Focus segment this half hour, a fall harvest update with Wes Beal of Equity Exchange, who says the corn and the sorghum has primarily turned out to be about as bad as expected, and in some cases, even worse than that.
20: As we've all seen, it is pretty slim. 50-plus, 100-degree-plus days over the summertime just did not pollinate this corn crop well at all. So it's caused a real decrease in yields. A fair number of acres that went to silage because of lack of production. So it's certainly decreased for anybody that's taken any corn up in this country. A year ago, we took about 14 million bushel of corn company-wide. We'll be about half that this year. Mm-hmm. From a grain sorghum standpoint, even a worse story, since the majority of our grain sorghum is dry land. It just flat didn't head out, or if it did, it didn't fill any grain. So from a grain sorghum standpoint, probably 20% of last year's numbers, it's just going to be awfully slim. And we're a little concerned even about quality on some of the milo we may see coming in, especially some of the dry land. Test weight may be an issue and maybe a merchantability issue by the time we get later in the year trying to move it down the road.
1: Mm-hmm. Boy, just a tough year to try to grow anything, wasn't it?
20: Absolutely. Mm-hmm. Absolutely. Anything that could work not right was pretty much what happened, whether it be some moisture at exactly the wrong time when we were trying to harvest some of this wheat, and then just flat shutting off in July and August and just damaged everything a lot just beyond repair throughout the summertime.
1: You talk about the silage option for some of these corn producers. I have heard some of the reports from the Texas Farm Bureau Radio Network and the Oklahoma Radio Network, from whom we carry a lot of ag updates, as you know. And I've heard everything from, yeah, well, it wasn't going to produce any corn to speak of, as in grain, so they cut it for silage. And then I've heard other reports that, well, it was down 50%, produced some grain, and then others, you didn't even have cobs on some of it because of the germination issues. Have you seen a mix of all of the above?
20: Yeah, I would agree with all three of those mixes. And we've seen, even from a silage price standpoint, has been reduced over previous years. There is a lot of silage that's used in this country, especially with the influx of the large dairies over in the Western Panhandle and up in the Western Oklahoma Panhandle as well. But if you go back, I think our big silage push goes clear back to March of 25 when that Sunray elevator blew up. If you remember that, then the guys around that Sunray area really didn't have a place to go with wheat. So a lot of wheat got put up for silage in the spring of 25. The fall of 25, with all the good grain production we had, we also had a great tonnage production of silage. So put additional supply out there on the market or in piles all over the country to be able to utilize. So then we get to this year and we have a need for putting more up in silage because of the lack of growth or drought impacts that we had on it. So there's a lot of silage around here that's ready to be eaten up. So it's going to last quite a while.
1: So how does the profit potential, if you can call it that, on, well, we had to cut it for silage compared to if they had been able to take that corn to complete full harvest?
20: very similar supply and demand type of an issue. And with a lot of silage around, silage rates are considerably lower, 20-30% lower than what they were a year ago.
1: Wes Beal of Equity Exchange. We do have another pretty good chance of rain kicking in tomorrow through Thursday. Another multi-day rain event possible beginning probably in the p.m. tomorrow. It is coming up on 3 minutes till. Back to Ken for State and Sports. Good morning, Ken.
7: Good morning, Chris, and good morning, everybody. A man has died after a shooting at a home in Pampa Friday night. Pampa police say officers were called to a home near North Duncan Street and East Kentucky Avenue around 11:30 p.m. Upon arrival, officers found a man who had been shot. Officers and other emergency personnel treated him before he was taken to the Pampa Regional Medical Center. He was later transferred to an area hospital in critical condition. Officers say he died from his injuries. According to police, the man knew the residents of the home but arrived uninvited and forced his way inside. Police say one of the residents feared for their safety, grabbed a handgun, and shot the man. The man's name has not been released. Lieutenant Governor Dan Patrick and Attorney General Ken Paxton are scheduled to speak at a Republican candidate rally this week in Amarillo. High Plains Republican Women, Amarillo Republicans, and the Randall County GOP are hosting Republicans Unite candidate rally on Thursday, October 1st in Hodgetown. The event begins at 6 p.m. in the Fairley Group Club level. Among others who are scheduled to speak are Comptroller Don Hoffman, State Senators Kevin Sparks and Mays Middleton, and State Representative Caroline Fairley. Reservations are required because attendance is limited. Those planning to attend can RSVP on Republicans Unite Amarillo.com. In Oklahoma news, cattle and livestock associations in Oklahoma, Kansas, and Texas are calling for U.S. Immigration and Customs Enforcement to provide more transparency, saying sudden workforce disruptions are creating problems for beef supply chain operations. In a joint statement released Thursday, the Kansas Livestock Association, the Oklahoma Cattlemen's Association, and the Texas Cattle Feeders Association said that they respect the ICE and support the work to remove illegal individuals. At the same time, the group urges the agency to be more transparent in its operations and communicate clearly with the employers and in communities. The unannounced inspections and lack of communication are creating what's described as a chilling effect at legal facilities with legally documented workers. In news in the world of sports, Major League Baseball on Sunday, Texas fell to the Minnesota Twins 6-4, and the Houston Astros were blanking the Athletics 9-0. The Astros end up winning the American League West by one game over the Texas. In doing so, the Astros become the first division winner with a 500 record as they ended the regular season with a record of 81-81. Wild card playoffs start Tuesday. And finally, sports, the deficit was larger than anything the Americans had ever experienced at home in the President's Cup. On the matches played on Sunday at Medina Country Club in suburban Chicago, everyone had a hand in the U.S. comeback, from world number one Scotty Scheffler to 21-year-old Ricky Jackson Colvin. The Americans delivered the most lopsided single session in President Cup's history. They won 9 of the 12 matches and halved another in a 17-13 victory, their 11th in a row against the Hard Luck Internationals. And you're today at MKN Spawn 93 Kicks, DJ.
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1: up.
2: News this hour from Town Hall. I'm Rich Thomason. President Trump is applauding the arrest of 5 suspected terrorists near a U.S.-operated airbase in Western England.
21: Working with the British worked out great. It may have been Scotland Yard. I don't know. We worked with a lot of them. We had them under view for a long time, and we got them.
2: Counterterrorism detectives are investigating whether the arrest foiled an attempted attack linked to Iran. The men were detained after several vans were spotted near the base. They were initially held over suspected explosives offensive. Later, arrested on suspicion of preparing an act of terrorism. Trump administration says its economic pressure campaign on Iran is paying off in a big way.
22: Treasury Secretary Scott Bessent says Iran could have nothing left to trade within 2 weeks as remaining oil shipments to China are completed. Speaking on Fox News Channel, Bessent says President Trump's sanctions and export restrictions have sharply reduced Tehran's oil revenues, leaving the regime economically isolated and, in his words, on its knees.
2: Correspondent Richard Boyd, as the U.S. tightens the screws on Iran, oil prices are on the rise. They've been elevated since the start of the war that President Trump says was necessary to keep nuclear weapons out of the hands of the world's leading state sponsor of terrorism. Dinner at the White House last evening for a leader in the development of artificial intelligence, President Trump hosted Anthropic CEO Dario Amodei. Mr. Trump says the U.S. must keep its lead in AI.
0: We're about a year, maybe a year and a half up on China. There is nobody in third place. I mean, it's just us and China. We're leading by quite a bit. I spoke a little bit about it with President Xi, not too much. It wasn't a topic of conversation.
2: Stock futures pointing to a lower open this morning on Wall Street. The Dow futures down 296 points. NASDAQ futures off 256. More on these stories, townhall.com.
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2: Seoul awaits a response after Ukraine's leader unilaterally revealed information on North Korean prisoners.
23: South Korea has demanded an apology from Ukraine after President Volodymyr Zelensky revealed in a speech what Seoul says was supposed to be a secret transfer of two North Korean prisoners of war to South Korea. South Korean President Lee Jae-myung quickly accused Ukraine of violating a non-disclosure agreement, which Ukraine denies. The two soldiers were captured on a Ukraine-Russia battlefield in early 2025. South Korea had urged Ukraine not to send them back to North Korea, fearing persecution. The situation strained relations between the two countries, with South Korea expressing strong regret of Ukraine's actions on Sunday. I'm Charles Diledesma.
2: Hurricane Polo is bearing down on Mexico's Baja California Peninsula with a threat of storm surge, high winds, and heavy rains. News and analysis, townhall.com. Turns out a dog really is man's or a woman's best friend.
24: Research published by the American Heart Association says dog ownership is tied to a 24% drop in all causes of death for the general population. Individuals who have suffered a major cardiac event, such as a heart attack or stroke, have their risk of death dropped by 33% by living with a dog. Studies published in BMC Public Health say that dog owners walk an average of 22 more minutes per day, making them significantly more likely to meet standard weekly physical activity guidelines. Mary Rose reporting.
2: President Trump has attended the President's Cup for the second time. Yesterday's appearance was the fourth time this year. Mr. Trump has attended a golf tournament. He says the PGA Tour was nice enough to name him honorary chairman. The President was on the first tee for the start of all 12 matches. More on these stories at townhall.com.
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34: So, what's the outlook for snow in the Texas Panhandle in the months to come? I'm James Hunt with Around the Cap Rock on the Texas Farm Bureau Radio Network. As we've talked about, the latest outlook from the National Weather Service rates the Texas Panhandle as having good chances for a fairly wet fall. And perhaps our recent rains are proof that optimism about the benefits of El Nino will be fulfilled in the coming months. But what about the prospects of snow when the weather turns colder? Here's what Joanne Kulin with the National Weather Service told me.
35: When we talk about above normal precipitation, it can still come in the form of rain, of course. But typically, our snowfalls in El Niños are above normal. And again, let me bring the caveat that anything related to El Nino is never guaranteed. It just makes it more likely. It shifts the probability of it occurring a little higher during that pattern, but nothing is ever totally guaranteed because we've had some years where the snowfall has been below normal in strong El Niños. So it's still a possibility, but most of our El Niños and stronger El Niños do tend to favor above normal snowfall. And even some of those higher end snowfall amounts. Three of the top five strongest El Nino events for the Texas Panhandle have seen 200 to 300% of our normal snowfall. And again, a reminder, our normal snowfall is about 16, 17 inches in Amarillo.
34: That's Joanne Kulin with the National Weather Service in Amarillo. Last winter, Amarillo received just 4.6 inches of snow. I know a lot of farmers will be happy if we have a better outcome this time around when it comes to getting some of that beneficial winter moisture. I'm James Hunt on the Texas Farm Bureau Radio Network.
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No, I'm not exactly sure, listener. We don't keep that listener into the text hotline, 806-202-2600, wanting to know if we knew exactly how many days there were above 100 this last summer. And that, of course, varies pretty greatly community by community. It does vary pretty dramatically at times. But the Amarillo Weather Service could tell us Amarillo. They also keep Borger, which tends to be hotter, with the rock formations, I guess you would say, around around the geography around Borger. It's kind of like Palladora Canyon. Many times Borger will be a few degrees hotter than other panhandle locations, kind of interestingly. And they also keep Dalhart, but I haven't asked them yet exactly the count, and we don't really keep it. I can tell you that a listener asked last week if it was the hottest on record. And I know it seemed so, but in the panhandle on average, no, actually it wasn't the hottest summer we've ever had. 2011 was actually the hottest that we've had. So it does get hot. It has done it before. And, you know, I'm going to step out there on a limb and say it'll do it again. But this week is going to be noticeably cooler. Good morning. Welcome into the Monday program, Hour 2, here on the Information Leader, 98.3 KXDJ, Spearman, Perryton, Canadian. As we look for a high today in the mid-upper 80s. And we have heard from listeners in many different directions here this morning that have this thick fog. And so we do have a fog advisory for big old chunks of the region, so just be careful out there. We have multi counties that are in this heavy fog here this morning. So wherever you are, it's not just you. I can assure you, and if you're having to get out there and hit the road, make sure you keep those lights on a little longer. Just be extremely careful out there because it is soupy. And that is that's an ingredient that we need, and hopefully it'll lead to something beyond just the fog, but something in the rain gauge as we get into the next two or three days. We do have another multi-day rain thing that begins maybe even midday tomorrow in the west, and then comes from the west to the east, and they're saying about a 30% chance early tomorrow. It gets to about 70% chance later on in the day, late afternoon, into the evening, overnight. And then solid chances again on Wednesday and even into a part of Thursday. So another multi-day rain event is potential. And it begins in the p.m. tomorrow. We'll have a high, as I mentioned, in the mid-upper 80s today. And then mid-70s tomorrow, mid-70s on Wednesday, mid-upper 60s for a high on Thursday and Friday, and overnight lows down around 50. So we're in the low to mid-60s this morning, so here in another 3 days or so, we're going to be a good 15 degrees cooler than we are out there right now. And that will indeed be noticeable. And hopefully some of us that kind of whiffed on the rain in this last thing, and I'm not complaining, hey, about every drop. We are thankful for every drop. But pretty disappointing for us here in Perryton, where we had 44 hundredths total in the three-day thing. And then there were some around that had 2 or 3 inches, and then there, of course, were some around, like down around Amarillo Canyon, out by the weather service, they had 5 inches in northeast Amarillo. But you get down south of Amarillo, south Amarillo, and down towards Canyon, back towards Hereford, there were some 6 and 7 inch rains. And, of course, the big rains, the 4 and 5 inch rains out by, like, Boy City that came early in the rain event, about the middle of last week, about Wednesday when it began to start. And all that rain was falling out to the west that some got, and then some of us just
whiffed on. And so hopefully it'll fill in a few of those gaps, but it is encouraging. We do have another pretty solid shot beginning tomorrow. Yes, listener, not at all surprised. Just got that one. Between Guymon and Texoma, extremely dangerous fog. And they are saying lights out dangerously. I mean, literally can't see your hand in front of your face, much less a deer in the road. And it's hard enough to see oncoming headlights, much less if you're... and it can kind of be a little dangerous sometimes in these scenarios.

as we get beyond sunrise here. Be careful. According to Grok, what is that? Never heard of it. Okay. That doesn't matter. According to Grok, Dumas had 62 days during the summer that were 100 plus. 62 total. Two in May, 13 in June, 17 in July, 26 of them in August. And that was the burn it all up exclamation point, wasn't it? August. And I'm not surprised at all. Nearly every day, all but a handful of days in August, above 100. And then in September, four more. And so that's the site Super Grok numbers out of Dumas that a listener has sent in. Not at all surprised. Now here's hoping that we get to enjoy a fall, huh? Because we're less than a month away. We're actually on average about 3 weeks away from the average first freeze of the season. And I say, let's put a hold on that, and let's make it about the 20th of November this time. Give us a couple of more months, and that might be dreaming for sure. It would be beating the odds, but October the 20th on average is about the average first freeze here in our neck of the woods. Cooler with rain chances beginning tomorrow. Coming up this hour, our education focus segment. We continue our back-to-school series with area superintendents. Coming up today, Pampa back in the spotlight, where Superintendent Hugh Pyatt says their recent C rating by the TEA is not acceptable, and he takes responsibility as they continue to work hard to make it better. That coming up in our education focus segment today. A home invasion over the weekend in Pampa leads to a man shot dead. Ken has the latest on that story in his state and sports update coming up here in about 35 minutes. And, of course, here on Mondays, we talk a lot of area high school sports. And we will begin this hour coming up here in 15 minutes. Coach Andy Cavalier of the Canadian Wildcats will join us. Next hour, Coach Hunter Ashley of the West Texas High Comanches. And then later this morning, during the final hour of the program, during the 9 o'clock hour, we'll have Coach Josh Hernandez of the Perryton Rangers and Coach Kurt Habether of the Groover Greyhounds. How about them Hounds? Took on undefeated Wellington last week, and the Hounds remain undefeated as they win again. Another excellent season for Coach Hab and the Groover Greyhounds, and we'll talk to him about it a little later on this morning as well. All of the above and more rolling your way on this busy Monday. Welcome to it. 98.3 KXDJ. The Hansford County Commissioner's Court in Spearman will meet this morning at 10. Pretty routine list of agenda items for them, taking care of business. The Ochiltree County Commissioner's Court here in Perryton meets this morning at 9. And among their agenda items, among many others, they have a pretty lengthy list. They are expected to adopt a budget and a tax rate. And associated with such, they will continue to discuss and consider the City of Perryton Ochiltree County fire services agreement. And no inside information at this point, have no idea whether or not they'll come back with a counter offer or whether they'll just stay where they are currently, and that is that, no, we decline. We reject the latest City of Perryton offer. Don't know. We'll see. Ochiltree County Commissioners have that on their agenda as they meet again this morning, beginning at 9. KXDJ News Time is 7:22, 22 minutes after 7. This segment on the show is brought to you by the KXDJ Classifieds, Rachel's Little House, Daycare and Preschool of Canadian, is looking for caring, dependable people to join their team. There are full and possibly part-time opportunities available.
You can work with amazing kids and a great

0: team. Experience in child care is a plus, but they will certainly be willing to train the right individuals. You can apply today at Rachel's Little House Daycare and Preschool in the beautiful River City of Canadian. All right, our XDJ, did you hear that segment today? Buckle up. Let's go deep for just 3.5 minutes, shall we? Welcome into the Monday program. It is September the 28th in our Did You Hear It segment. So what should people of the Christian faith think about a far less than perfect President Donald Trump? Pastor Marlon Sparks of Puritan's Victory Family Church says Trump's strong, some would say overwhelming and unprecedented support of Israel alone should earn support. Did you hear it? I hear sometimes, I've got a few in mind, people of the Christian faith have become, even though they may have voted for him at one time or maybe even three times, anti-Trump. And just, you know, I just can't support him anymore. I just can't support him anymore. And I'm thinking, well, I understand that there are going to be some things that you disagree with. But from a believer's perspective, from a Christian perspective, if you're going to go with what the book says about those who support Israel, Donald Trump has been a tremendous supporter of Israel, and Prime Minister Benjamin Netanyahu has said about Trump that the U.S. support for Israel has never been greater than it has been under Trump. It seems like, to me anyway, from a Christian believer's perspective, Trump's support for Israel should be enough to earn the believer's support alone.
1: You know what? Absolutely. If people really had their eyes open to how close we were to a democratic voting cycle, to losing America, to losing our nation, to realize that, I mean, every poll, everything was against Trump. I mean, you can go back and watch some of those old YouTubes of he will never be president. They mocked him and they laughed at him and they scorned at him. And then for what my faith says was a complete total miracle, God did not select a perfect man, but he was perfectly selected. And there's a big difference there. God chose kings in the old covenant that were not godly men, but they were appointed and ordained for that time period to fulfill God's purpose in that land. So we can look at it from that perspective and say, God, I'm the first one to cringe and oh God, please, oh, President Trump, please, watch what you're saying. But you know what? But I still got your back because I know you were the hope for America. You were the hope for our nation, and you saved us from disaster. You saved us from going off the deep end to be totally turned over to woke agenda, in my personal opinion, satanic agenda that is so anti-biblical perspective and anti-Christ and anti-God. And God chose him and raised him up to save us in a very particular time in history, and we just can thank God for what happened. And keep praying.
0: Yeah, for sure. One thing that President Trump has said that I think some of us, the people of faith out here, do take exception to is whenever he comes out and says, you know, if it weren't for me and what I've done to attack, try to keep Iran from getting a nuclear weapon, Israel would have already been destroyed. He shows a little glimpse of his lack of some understanding of that as well, doesn't he? Because he does. Regardless of what the United States of America may do or not do, we may lose our blessing by turning our back on Israel, but Israel is still chosen and blessed by God regardless.
1: Absolutely. That will not change regardless of our decisions toward them and things that are said. Absolutely. The hand of God is there. They are so strategic in end time events that are coming up, and whatever the future of that may be, Israel plays a complete vital role in that. So Israel will continue to exist. God's hand is upon them. Again, they're like 9 million people surrounded by 100 million or more hostile enemy that want to destroy them. And why can't they? Because there's a hedge over them, and they know that. And they've tried many times to overtake Israel, and they have failed every time. There's something behind that. It's not that they have might or natural ability, but there's a protection of God over them. And the Bible, as the Bible said, they will remain forever.
0: Pastor Marlon Sparks of Perryton's Victory Family Church. Digging in here this morning. We will lighten it up just a little bit after the Energy Matters coming up. We'll jump into our first of four coaches segments today. And another good win. And who would have guessed it? The Canadian Wildcats are having another solid season. They got a couple of losses, but have played some tough people. And Coach Andy Cavalier coming up on X.
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7: This is Bill Martin with Lone Star Stockyards with your weekly market report for Tuesday, September 22nd. Sales this week on 1,170 head. Calves were steady to weak, with weaned calves still at a huge premium. Feeders about steady in a light test. Cows and bulls were fully 10 lower. From Amarillo, we had 90 heifers weighed 650, brought 346. Another 70 at 562 at 389. Vega, 656 weight weaned steers at 361. 820 weights at 322, 500 pounders at 445, and 570 weight heifers at 355. From Claude, 480 weight steer calves at 415, 560 weight steer calves at 390. From Bard, New Mexico, 782 pound weaned steers at 328. Headley, 658 weight steer calves at 335, 640 weight heifer calves at 312. Clarendon, 630 pound steer calves at 348. 600-pound heifer calves at 315. From Hart, 605 weight steer calves, 366. 511 weight steer calves at 407. 550 weight heifer calves at 320. From Spur, 460 weight steer calves off the cow at 429. 588 weights at 345.50. 470 weight heifer calves at 342. And 580 weight heifers at 3.25. Weigh cows range from 130 to 145 and bulls from 150 to 160 with a top of 172. For more info on consigning or buying for next week's sale, please call us at 806-677-0777. From Lone Star Stockyards, this is Bill Martin.
8: A bigger gap. Hello, everyone. I'm Matt Skinner with today's Oklahoma Energy Report on the Radio Oklahoma News Network. There's a growing price spread between the price of the benchmark U.S. crude oil, West Texas Intermediate, or WTI, and the global benchmark crude, Brent. The reason is diesel. While the U.S. Energy Secretary last week spoke against a ban on U.S. exports of diesel, there is growing talk within Congress and the White House of instituting such a ban, as many countries are turning increasingly to the U.S. for diesel because of disruptions caused by Mideast strife and the Russian-Ukraine war. That strife has driven diesel prices up worldwide, and that has broad implications for economies, since diesel is by far the number one fuel for moving goods to market and in agriculture. With talk of a U.S. diesel export ban, traders are betting that would cause U.S. refinery demand for crude to drop, thus the growing gap between WTI and Brent. The end of last week saw WTI close almost $12 lower than Brent at $92.41 a barrel. Natural gas prices pulled back after rising sharply last week, but the NYMEX October natural gas contract still had its biggest weekly gain since March, rising 9.75% as traders bet on a cooling trend and a shrinking in the surplus of gas in storage. The number of rigs actively drilling for oil and natural gas in the U.S. continues to climb, with the latest weekly Baker Hughes active rig count up by 4 to 599. That's 9% ahead of the same time a year ago. Oklahoma's active rig count is up by 1 in the latest report. At a total of 52, it's 24% ahead of a year ago. That's today's Oklahoma Energy Report. On the Radio Oklahoma News Network, I'm Matt Skinner.
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0: Foggy, foggy out there in several different areas this morning. Be careful. We do have a squishy kind of morning. It is very, very, very damp out there. And that's some of that Pacific moisture coming in that they actually say is kind of connected to that hurricane that's been off of the western coast of Mexico in the Pacific. And so that's kind of a favorable direction for us, the weather people say, and we'll continue to stream in some of that moisture from the southwest here over the next two or three days and give us a pretty darn good chance of more rain beginning tomorrow. Tomorrow through at least a part of Thursday, another multi-day 60 to 70, 80% thunderstorms likely kind of trend on the way after the one that we just came through last week. So hopefully it'll be better for some of us that didn't get much out of that deal. And do keep in mind that where you did have some flooding, it is going to make those areas more flood prone. Because we could, again, get some heavy rains with this system coming in beginning tomorrow. From one extreme to the other, welcome to the extremes. And welcome into the Monday program. Well, of course, we talk a lot of high school sports on a regular basis, but on Mondays we have our Coaches Show segments coming up later this morning. Next hour we'll be joined by Coach Hunter Ashley of the West Texas High Comanches. During the final hour later this morning, during the 9 o'clock hour, Coach Josh Hernandez of the Perryton Rangers will join us. A good win for them on the road to Guymon on Friday. And then how about them Groover Greyhounds? They took on, being an undefeated 4-0, they took on undefeated Wellington on Friday and got them another sound win. The Hounds are on a roll again, And we'll visit with Coach Kurt Habether about it of Groover later this morning during the 9 o'clock hour as well. In this segment, we welcome back to the program Coach Andy Cavalier of the Canadian Wildcats, fresh off of flexing their muscles over the Pampa Harvesters on Friday, 53-7. Coach Cav, good morning.
13: Good morning, Chris. Good to be with you this morning.
0: Always a pleasure to have you, Coach. Thanks so much for taking time for us. I appreciate it. Well, you're 3-2 at this point. You've had a couple of losses, but first of all, you beat a couple of tough ones in Panhandle and Bushland to start, and then you fell to Shallowwater and Randall, but played those guys really, really well. I know you want to win them all, Coach, but I tell you what, yeah, you don't hesitate to step up and play tough people, play bigger people. And I know you gleaned a lot, learned a lot about yourselves in those two losses with Shallowwater and Randall, didn't you?
13: We certainly did. They were definitely two hard-fought games. And, you know, when you come out of those win or lose, there's always a lot to learn. You know, in both games, we had opportunities to make plays to win the game and make calls to win the game. We just didn't get it done. But super proud of our kids and the way we competed in both of those games. And, you know, sometimes when you put it all out there, it just doesn't fall your way. And you try to do the best you can to learn from it and be better the next time. And I feel like we've been able to do that.
0: Well, I know a lot of it kind of depends upon the program and kind of what your expectations are. And a lot of people probably would go, you know, I think mission accomplished. I mean, gosh, we just lost to the Randall Raiders, a big old 4A school like that by a touchdown. You know, I think we accomplished our mission. And I know that's not the way you look at it, because if you're wearing the Canadian Wildcat black and gold, you do expect to win them all, and for good reason, don't you?
13: Well, we certainly do, and I think our kids do. And I think we went into that game expecting to win the game. And, you know, if you don't go into them that way, though, Chris, it's going to be hard to overcome yourself.
0: Yeah, so exactly.
13: I think that's the first step in winning a game like that, is believing that you can do it and then going out and trying to live up to your own expectations. We talk a lot about the fact that, first of all, your work ethic better match your expectations. And if that's the case, then you're going to give yourself a chance to have high expectations and reach them.
0: Yeah, for sure. You expect to win them, and for understandable reasons. Boy came out and really rolled over Pampa last week, 53-7. Tell us about that one, Coach. Obviously scored early and often.
13: Yes, sir. Yes, sir, we did. You know, it was a good bounce-back game for us on the scoreboard. You know, we've had early in our season some adversity through injuries to overcome, and so we've had some guys plugged in some positions that we weren't anticipating them being in a primary role to start the year, and have just had done a great job with some young men of stepping into positions and filling those. And then, you know, when you come into a game like that, knowing that we've just spent 2 weeks in hard-fought games that went all the way to the wire, and sometimes you don't get to get everybody in the game. Well, when you end up winning a game like we did against Pampa, our whole team was able to get in the game and play. And that's something that I just really appreciate, because, you know, we do have, like every team out there, we've got a group of guys: Zach Clark, Tyson Orrell, Miles Kerbo, Donnie Purcell, Fabian Diaz, Finn Neumeier, Joaquin Flores, Diego Flores, who work hard, practice every day, and sometimes don't get the opportunity to go into the game. And they went in there and just did a great job Friday night, and just really good to be a part of.
0: Tell us about the progress that you're seeing, Coach. Those areas, I know you're just getting better every week.
13: Mm-hmm. Well, that's certainly the plan. You know, we come out of every game, win or lose, knowing we got a lot to get better at and want to continue that and try to do our best to stay on the rise throughout the season. And for us this year, Chris, it's been one of those, as I just mentioned with the injuries, kind of plug and play and regroup and come up with another plan to try to accentuate what we think we're going to be good at with the available guys. And I feel like up to this point, what we feel like we're best at is, first of all, our offensive and defensive line. We're able to run the ball when we need to, and really control the run game defensively. So I think that's where we've been at our best. Where we still have the most work to do, I feel like, is in our back end defensively. And you know, it's just something that when you're playing with different personnel from week to week, it kind of makes it difficult for continuity, and something we're just trying to continue to get better at.
0: You will be hosting Dalhart homecoming on Friday. Tell us about the Wolves.
13: a strong, solid, really good football team. You know, I just happened to be visiting with, visiting with our coaching staff this weekend, and looked and saw that the last time Canadian and Dalhart played was 1985. So it's been a while since these two teams and schools and communities have got together. But Dalhart's a strong opponent for us, one that we really looked forward to the challenge of playing. You know, Coach Reed and his staff do a great job over there. Physical, dynamic on offense, very fundamental on defense, and I know it's going to take a great game from us to compete with these guys.
0: What is the story on some of the injuries that you talk about? You got kids that are still recovering that you'll get back, or do we know on some of them?
13: We don't know on some of them, but we anticipate some coming back soon. So, a young man, Isaac Sines, who's really a key player for us, both offensively and defensively, plays a receiver and a safety position for us. He actually hadn't got to play yet this year. He had a really severe high ankle sprain early in 2 days before we even had a scrimmage. So if and when he's able to play, it'll be his first down that he's able to play. And then, you know, against Bushland in week two, Weston Mitchell, our quarterback, went down, and he's still been out, and we're anticipating getting him back sometime over the next few weeks. Weston's replacement at quarterback was Brooks Wall. Brooks Wall had a high ankle sprain this last week against Pampa, is going to be out for several weeks. So, when you move one position to one person to fill one of those positions, then it just kind of becomes a domino effect of plugging people in. But we do hope and plan to be at full strength at some point this year, and hopefully it's right at the right time, exactly when we need it.
0: No, hopefully it'll be right on time.
13: Yes, sir.
0: We hope that for you, Coach. Well, a solid season. Would expect nothing less out of you and your Wildcats. Congratulations on that, and good luck on Friday for homecoming, Coach. We appreciate your time.
13: Yes, sir. Thank you, Chris.
0: You bet. My pleasure. Coach Andy Cavalier of the Canadian Wildcats put it on Pampa last week, 53-7. Had those two losses earlier in the season, in games 3 and 4 to Shallowwater and Randall, but they were close games. They had a chance to win them against bigger schools. So who would expect anything less from the Canadian Wildcats? Homecoming in the River City this week, Dalhart coming to town.
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0: 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He cleans the air ducts, the chimneys, the dryer vents. 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
0: Well, it can happen whenever you kind of get to this time of the morning. Get the sunrise going. And what can happen is that your automatic headlights will turn off because it gets just light enough. And then in these foggy spots, it might not be quite enough to be seen. And so just a reminder to you, if you're getting out on the highways, especially other than just around town, they want to make sure that you turn them over to manual. And I get it. A lot of us are like, how do you even turn your lights on manual? I don't know. I've never done it. It's always been on automatic. Yeah, I get it. But we just hear from people every once in a while when we've got fog like we've got it around here this morning. Say, tell people to turn their lights on. Well, I had them on auto. I thought they would be on. But it gets just light enough they can turn off on you. You may want to make sure that you keep those headlights burning just a little bit longer here this morning because it is awfully soupy in several areas out there. That moisture in the air is going to be a good thing for us. And they're going to give us a solid chance of more rain tomorrow, Wednesday, even into Thursday. We'll be in the low to, mid-upper 80s today. And then cooler starting tomorrow, mid-70s tomorrow and Wednesday. And then on Thursday and Friday, how about mid-upper 60s? And overnight lows by the end of the week down around 50. Which is going to be about 15 degrees cooler than it is right now. So it is indeed going to feel chilly. And then a beautiful weekend coming up next weekend, hopefully after some more welcomed rain, low to mid-70s for next weekend. And then the extended outlook into next week, beautiful fall weather, upper 70s to about 80. If we can get some rain and then enjoy those kind of days. Well, around here, we'd be kind of like what we like to call cha-ching. Welcome to Monday. It is September 28th. I'm Chris Samples, 98.3 KXDJ News. In our education focus segment this half hour, we continue our back-to-school series featuring area school superintendents. Today, Pampa back in the spotlight, where Superintendent Hugh Pyatt says their recent C rating by the Texas Education Agency is not acceptable, and he takes full responsibility as they continue to work hard to improve.
21: Yep, it's like being okay, right? I'm a competitive person in everything I do, and it's just not okay. Yeah, we've been a C now for the last two cycles. It's not where we want to be. So we've invested heavily the last 3 years in a process called Texas Instructional Leadership. I get coached by Region 16. I've got a team of people in my central office that get coached by Region 16. We in turn coach our administrators and our instructional coaches, who in turn are coaching teachers. And so when we made our grade level shift away from neighborhood elementaries to grade level elementaries, that really allowed us to get curriculum in place so that we know from really pre-K through high school that every one of our teachers at every grade level is teaching the same thing every day with a curriculum that is, well, we use Bluebonnet in some and not in other areas, but the curriculum is aligned from year to year. So we're finally in a position in Pampa where we feel like we've got a solid foundation built, and now we're ready to build up. So really, if we don't end up with a B next year or better, and we don't end up with all of our campuses in the AB world, I'll be very disappointed, because we've done a lot of work to get there, and we call that the harvester way now.
0: Mm-hmm.
21: It's a heavy lift on our people, but it's the right thing to do, because our kids deserve high quality instruction every day. And so again, I'm going to go back to attendance. And what we found through looking is that many of our kids who are behind also have poor attendance.
0: Mm-hmm.
21: So working with the families this year is one of our goals. We started strategic planning this year. We just completed 5 years of strategic plan, and now we're diving into the next 5 years, and one of the key ingredients of that is the student experience, and part of that student experience is getting kids here every day. So really partnering with families to find out why. What can we do to help ensure your kids here as many days as possible? Our kids go 167 days, and our curriculum is 165 days long. So if you miss 3 days, you're behind.
0: Mm-hmm.
21: If you miss more than that, you're more behind.
0: Right.
21: And so we've just not much room for error. And so we're trying to get that message out to our families. As a matter of fact, I'll be putting out a publication this week to our staff and to community addressing that exact thing. So,
0: well, I have to be honest, Mr. Pyatt, just as a citizen who appreciates your district and your community, I appreciate that response, because I didn't hear anything in there but taking responsibility and the bull by the horns. I didn't hear anything about, well, yeah, but the STAR test, it's so unfair, it's this, that, or the other, and it's really not this or that. I just hear you say it is what it is, and it's not where we want to be, and we're working hard to make it better.
21: And again, you can make excuses and do all those things, and yeah, we've got some obstacles to overcome and all the things, but we know that we've got great educators. We know that if we provide them with all the things they need to do their job well, and that we are building their skill set every day. As a matter of fact, this year it's really important for us. We're in the teacher incentive allotment, and so every time the students do better, our educators are going to get more money.
0: Pampa Superintendent of Schools, Mr. Hugh Pyatt. Community calendar notes, the Ochiltree County Commissioner's Court here in Perryton with a meeting this morning at 9. They will consider the sale of an airport hangar from Jason Schickedance to Stephen Tarango, consider the airport agreement. They'll consider approval of purchases for the Sheriff's Office through Senate Bill 22, consider the contracts between the county and the airport manager, the Museum of the Plains, the Rifle and Pistol Club, and the Puritan Rodeo Association. They will consider adopting a budget and a tax rate and continue to discuss the fire agreement with the city of Puritan. Full agenda for the Ochiltree County Commissioners and Puritan meeting this morning at 9. The Hansford County Commissioners and Spearman meeting this morning at 10. Pretty routine list of agenda items for them. They'll pay the bills. They will accept the retirement of Court Administrator Brenda Vera, effective the end of this month, and approve the hiring of a new court administrator. And so, Brenda, thanks for your work for all these many years. Happy retirement. They'll approve the retirement of Mark Snyder as the 84th District Attorney and the appointment of Clay Carr in that position as well, as the Hansford County Commissioners meet this morning at 10. And then the Pampa City Commission will meet today at 4. And pretty routine list of agenda items. They will consider amending fees for water service, code enforcement, and they will also swear in the new police chief, Mr. Sean Myatt. 98.3 KXDJ News Time is 7:56.
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0: Are you going to defend your mustache championship there at the Oktoberfest? No, you're not. No. No, you better get to growing. It is 3 minutes till. Back to Ken for State and Sports. Good morning, Ken.
20: Good morning, Chris. Saying good morning, everybody. Route 66 is 100 years old, and a new documentary is celebrating the people keeping the Mother Road alive. Route 66, the Main Street of America, made its Texas premiere Friday at the Globe News Center for the Performing Arts. Filmmakers John Pageant traveled more than 2,400 miles all through the eight states for Route 66, interviewing more than 100 people along the historic highway. The documentary takes viewers inside motels, diners, museums, and roadside attractions that have become a part of Route 66, along with the stories of the people working to preserve them. Amarillo, one of the more than 40 stops in the documentary between Chicago and Los Angeles, gets its moment in the film, including two of its city's best-known Route 66 attractions, Cadillac Ranch and the Big Texan. Alejandra Franco, a breakaway roper on Tarleton State University's rodeo team, died Thursday night after she was injured at the Sol Ross State University Rodeo in Alpine. Tarleton head rodeo coach Mark Aiken said that the accident involved Franco and her horse, and officials haven't released the details of what happened or the injuries she suffered. Franco, who was from Mexico, had celebrated her birthday a month earlier, and Sol Ross kept the weekend event on schedule in Franco's honor and brought in counselors for the athletes. Alumni handed out purple ribbons at the arena gates and asked fans to wear purple. In Oklahoma news, cattle and livestock associations in Oklahoma, Kansas, and Texas are calling for the U.S. Immigration and Customs Enforcement to provide more transparency, saying sudden workforce disruptions are creating problems for beef supply chain operations. In a joint statement released Thursday, the Kansas Livestock Association, the Oklahoma Cattlemen's Association, and the Texas Cattle Feeders Association say that they respect ICE and support its work to remove illegal individuals. At the same time, the group urges the association to be more transparent in its operations and communicate clearly with employers and communities. The unannounced inspections are creating a what it's described as a chilling effect at the legal facilities with legally documented workers. In news in the world of sports, Texas fell to the Minnesota Twins in Major League Baseball on Sunday 6-4, while the Houston Astros were blanking the Athletics 9-0. The Astros ended up winning the American League West by one game over Texas. In doing so, the Astros became the first division winner with a .500 record as they ended the regular season with a record of 81-81. Wild card playoffs start Tuesday. And finally, sports, the deficit was larger than anything the Americans have experienced at home in the President's Cup and on the matches played at the Madonna Country Club in suburban Chicago on Sunday. Everyone had a hand in the U.S. comeback, from the world number one Scotty Scheffler to 21-year-old Ricky Jackson Quaven. The Americans delivered the most lopsided single session in President's Cup history. They won 9 of the 12 matches and halved another in a 17-13 victory over the Internationals. And you're today, I'm Ken Spahn, 93 KSDJ.
22: News this hour from Town Hall, Amit Thomason. A man arrested in what authorities suspect was a foiled terror plot near a U.S. air base in western England are all British nationals, men from London, all of them in their 20s, detained after several suspect vehicles were spotted near the base. Investigators are now examining possible links to Iran, Russia, or terrorist groups.
23: British police arrested five men on Sunday on suspicion of preparing an act of terrorism and explosives offences outside RAF Fairford, a military base in western England that's operated by the US Air Force. Three suspicious vehicles are being searched, and counter-terror officers are leading the investigation. Fairford, about 100 miles west of London, is one of several bases in Britain that are used by the US Air Force. Under an agreement dating from the 1950s, American B-1 and B-52 bombers took off from Fairford for operations during the Iran conflict. I'm Charles Villadesma.
22: America's UN ambassador says Iran's proposal for reopening the Strait of Hormuz was a great deal for Iran. For the U.S., not so much.
24: They were asking for everything up front with a promise that they would then talk.
3: And I'll remind everyone, once we got to the MOU from just a few months ago, the Iranians immediately violated it.
4: Ambassador Mike Walls tells CNN's State of the Union that's why President Trump rejected the Iranian proposal. Parts of the East Coast and the Mid-Atlantic to New England still underwater after taking a pounding from a nor'easter. Mudslide dangers persist in Hawaii in the wake of Hurricane Nolo. And Hurricane Polo is bearing down on Mexico's Baja California Peninsula, expected to bring heavy rain to parts of the U.S. Southwest as well. Wall Street, the Dow futures down 255. NASDAQ futures off 186 points. More on these stories at townhall.com.
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4: Congo's Ebola outbreak has topped 8,000 confirmed cases with the disease deemed as out of control.
23: The latest data from Congo's health ministry shows that 8,067 Ebola cases have been confirmed, with 3,901 deaths as of September 26. The fatality rate is more than 48%. Last week, the WHO said the Congo is running out of health workers to contain the disease. Health workers have complained about delayed or missing payments, triggering several strikes despite the delicate nature of the outbreak. Some areas have shown signs of improvement with a fall in confirmed cases, but officials say the disease is spreading further in other areas, expanding its geographical reach. I'm Charles Tillotesco.
4: Polish Prime Minister Donald Tusk warns of potential Russian hybrid attacks on European countries that support Ukraine, says border regions are especially vulnerable. News and analysis, townhall.com. Instagram has launched a new premium feature, Instagram Plus, $3.99 a month.
25: 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The new story rewatch count feature shows how many times your story was replayed, while the search viewer sheet lets you check if a specific person saw your post. The story preview lets users look at someone's story without showing up on their viewer list, and there are also features that help hide actions from other users, including posting to your profile or highlights without showing up in friends' feeds. I'm Tammy Trujillo.
4: A couple of giant pandas have arrived in the U.S., keeps a promise made by Chinese President Xi during his Washington visit last week. The two have been welcomed to Zoo Atlanta. They'll have to remain in quarantine about a month before visitors can see them. More on these stories, Town Hall.
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12: In the beginning, God was non-binary, and he wasn't a Christian. 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

We got some patchy fog out there this morning. I want to keep your lights on a little extra. Be safe out there. And that moisture in the air probably going to be a good thing for us here over the next two or three days, as rain chances are up significantly again. We've got the latest standing by. Good morning, Panhandles. Welcome in to Hour 3 of our four-hour morning show here on the Information Leader. Welcome to Common Sense Radio. 98.3 KXDJ, Spearman, Perryton, Canadian. I haven't followed the story real closely. My wife followed it very closely during the recent trial. And I'm talking about this Clancy case. This woman who admittedly strangled her three young children, one at a time, in the basement, put them face down in separate rooms, and one at a time strangled them with her own bare hands and an exercise band. This is the case out of, what was it, Massachusetts? And so I just mention it again because I happened to look up during the news break, and Fox News has done an interview with the attorney for the lone holdout juror. Evidently, of the 12 members of that jury, there were all but one who were willing to say this woman should not be held accountable for killing her three children because she has mental issues. And obviously, as a man, I don't know anything about postpartum depression. I know it can be real and very serious, and I'm not casting judgment on that. You women would know a lot more than that than I. But this guy, who happens to be, by the way, an immigrant with brown skin, I thought the people on the left were all in for every immigrant, legal or illegal. But no, not this time. Not this time, because this guy is a legal immigrant with brown skin, and I forget where from. It wasn't Mexico. Somewhere over. And he happens to be a conservative Christian. Oh, so obviously this guy is a bigot, and he was the only one on that jury that said, no, I think the evidence suggests that she planned it to the T, she planned it to the nth, and she intentionally murdered her three children. And no, I'm not going to vote to acquit. And this guy is taking all kinds of incoming now. So he's got an attorney who's out there having to speak publicly for him because he's being torched by some. Because he dare say, no, this woman killed her kids. And in my opinion, being no expert, just having followed it like many have through the news, in my opinion, this lone juror is the hero. Well, but what about the woman, and what about postpartum, and what about psychosis, and what about mental this and mental that? Well, she's obviously mental. But in my opinion, what kind of precedent do you start when you start allowing that to be an excuse? And there have been a couple of other cases since this jury trial ended of other women killing their children, have there not? I believe I saw that. I believe there's been two or three of them. And I just don't get it. I really
I really don't get it. Well, what about the woman? Yeah, I hope she gets the mental care that she needs while behind bars. Because ultimately, in my opinion, what about the kids? What about the children? And this attorney for this Clancy continues to attack the lone holdout juror, wants him investigated, wants to prosecute him for expressing his First Amendment right to vote the way he felt he needed to vote on that jury. This guy needs to be investigated. I would ask this attorney, what about the kids, sir? Did you ask them? Did you talk to them? Did you talk to them? Especially that oldest child who was what, 5 or 6? Old enough to communicate? Did you talk to them about the moment that she said lay down, face down, and put that exercise band underneath their neck? And began to pull it tight. Mommy, mommy, what are you doing, mommy? Did you talk to the child about it? No. No, oh, no, that's right. You can't because the kid is dead. And let's attack the juror? That makes absolutely no sense to me. And again, understanding that postpartum depression or even psychosis is real. I'm just saying, in my opinion, I can't believe, and again, I don't remember every fact. I think I heard, somebody can correct me if I'm wrong, I think there were 9 women on that jury. Cammie, do you know? Was that right? Is that right, Bill? There were 9 women on the jury? In my humble opinion, that's not always so humble, I can't believe of 9 women on that jury, there was not one single woman who stood up for the kids. That's shocking to me. Absolutely shocking to me. In my opinion, they're the ones that should be ashamed. Because they refuse to defend the defenseless, the children. And this juror is a hero, in my opinion. But boy, he's taken hell from some people. In my opinion, that's not anti-woman or insensitive to the mental challenges that this woman and others indeed may have. That's just common sense. Yeah, but she killed them. Yeah, but she planned it. Yeah, but she sent her husband out on an errand.

phone while he was on the errand and said nothing about what she had just done or what she was in the process of doing right that moment. Yeah, but, you know, she had these mental issues. Malarkey, in my opinion. Treat her behind bars. Now, I wasn't thinking first-degree murder necessarily, but just to no legal accountability at all because of the mental. No, you did it. You should face the penalty. And then, yeah, we acknowledge the mental illness. And she should get the care that she needs. It just makes no sense to me. Absolutely makes no sense to me. Always interested in what you have to say. And if you'd like to chime in, always good to hear from you. 202-2600, 806-202-2600. Casey just is pretty blunt. Hang her, he says. Just got that one. Hang her. And as for not a single woman on that jury to stand up for the kids, he says blue state mentality. Yeah, it sure seems like it, doesn't it? Yeah, all these libs in Massachusetts, it certainly would make you think such. Thanks for the feedback. 202-2600, 806-202-2600. There was a shooting death in Pampa over the weekend. And evidently, it was a home invasion gone bad. That's the way it's being framed, at least at this point. From KFDA Channel 10, a man has died after a shooting at a home in Pampa on Friday night. Pampa police say officers were called to a home near North Duncan Street and East Kentucky Avenue around 11:30 on Friday. Upon arrival, officers found a man had been shot. He was treated before he was taken to the Pampa Regional Medical Center in critical condition, and he later died from his injuries. According to a preliminary investigation, the man knew the residents of the home but arrived uninvited and forced his way inside. And police say one of the residents feared for their safety, grabbed a gun, and shot him. The Pampa Police Department Criminal Investigations Division is investigating the shooting. If you force your way into somebody else's home in Texas, you can be shot dead legally. Now, we'll see where this investigation goes, but if it is, as it's being framed, you are not welcome in my home, and somebody pushes their way in anyway, then with the Castle Doctrine in Texas, you have the right to defend yourself and your family and your property. Not only in your home, but in your car. You say, what if somebody tried to jerk my door open, a carjacking? At an intersection or in a parking lot, somebody tries to jerk that door open and try to pull me out of that car. Well, depends on the individual, I suppose. Some would let them just pull them out of their own car and throw them to the ground as they and sit there and whimper as their car drives away. That would be the choice that some would make. But in Texas, you have the legal right to defend your home and your vehicle. And with lethal force if one should choose to do so.

0: So we'll see where this investigation goes in Pampa, but they are certainly suggesting at this point it was a home invasion gone bad. And if you're going to bust your way into somebody's home against their will, you're asking to be shot dead. Dummy. Bad move. Welcome to Common Sense Radio. 823, 23 after 8, 98.3 at KXDJ. Coming up this hour, a fall harvest update with Wes Beal of Equity Exchange, who says the corn and the sorghum has turned out as bad as expected, and in some cases even worse than that. We'll get to that coming up. Also, it's Monday, as you know. And so, what? You didn't know? Oh, well, it is Monday. It is Monday. And coming up on the program, we continue our Coach's Show interviews. We'll be joined by Coach Hunter Ashley of the West Texas High Comanches coming up here in about 10 or 12 minutes. And Coach Andy Cavalier of the Canadian Wildcats joined us last hour. And then during the final hour of the program, two wins for two coaches. And their fellows, Coach Josh Hernandez of the Perryton Rangers, will join us next hour. And then Coach Kurt Habether of the Groover Greyhounds. That was kind of a highly anticipated matchup last week between two undefeated teams, the Groover Greyhounds and the Wellington Skyrockets. And Groover, an impressive 56-28 win. We'll talk to Coach Hab about it as the Hounds remain undefeated. Coming up in the final segment next hour as well. Well, I'm still trying to get used to this dude's name, so I have to be careful. Isaac Abdullayas. I think that's right. Abdullayas is a new meteorologist, weatherman, with the Weather Service in Amarillo. And he joined me a little after 6 when we were starting the show this morning. Did have some big rains, Amarillo Canyon and elsewhere, with this last one that continued even into Saturday morning. Down at our kids and grandkids down southwest of Canyon, they had about another 3 inches, I heard said, just on Friday night into Saturday morning. And I was under the impression it was done by then. Here in South Perryton, we had another 10th. And so that gave us a total of 44 hundredths with the thing all of last week. And thankful for it, but hoping that this next one is a little better deal for us. And we'll see about it, because beginning tomorrow through Thursday, pretty good chances of a multi-day deal again. In the meantime, some had some big rains, and it'll put them at a higher risk of flooding as we see this next system come our way.
1: Oh, yeah, they sure did. Canyon picked up just under 7.5 inches of rain, and Hereford over there down in the southwest part of the panhandle, they got 6.5 inches of rain. Here in Amarillo, we got just under 5 inches. It was certainly a soaker.
0: And, boy, it just does a lot of good things. Now, I know it does present some problems as well when it comes in bucket loads like that. You've got some flooding and things like that, so it's not ideal. But, boy, some of the area lakes and some of those bodies of water down in and around Amarillo that had gone bone dry, and I'm sure filled everything back up. So it does serve a purpose, doesn't it?
1: Oh, certainly. But it also helps with a higher flash flood risk for this upcoming system.
0: Yes.
1: You know, places that got a lot of rain, the ground is soaked there, and that'll produce a lot of runoff.
0: Right. Yeah, exactly. Well, let's jump right to it. We have a pretty day today, and then we do have a cooler weather. That'll be welcomed by many starting tomorrow. But we do have increased rain chances as well, and it appears it might be kind of a multi-day thing again. What are you thinking?
1: Yes, sir. It's certainly looking to be multi-day. Tuesday through Thursday, we are looking at some precipitation chances, but the heaviest rain will be, looks about to be Tuesday evening into Wednesday, maybe even to Wednesday morning. But this will be, you know, multiple rounds. It won't be constantly raining the entire time. It'll be wave after wave. So we're expecting a few breaks, but overall just heavy rain.
0: Kind of like the one we just been through. Tell us a bit about the meteorological setup here. What's the scenario for another potential 2 or 3 day deal?
1: You know, it's pretty similar to the last one where we had a low pressure to our west coming down from California, and then it'll track through Arizona, and we got tropical moisture from what will be the remnants of Hurricane Polo coming up through here, and a little bit of a ridge, a little high pressure set up to our east that'll push that'll funnel that moisture up into our area. So exact placement of the low pressure is still unknown, and that has a huge impact on where and who will see the most rain. But hopefully that'll narrow down over the next day or the rest of today, so we can actually get a pretty solid understanding of what's going on.
0: Gotcha. Pretty close to normal, as I understand it, today. Going to have a beauty in the mid-80s, and then how much cooler beginning tomorrow?
1: Oh, yeah, today, I mean, we'll still have some mid to upper 80s, sorry, not 90s. But, yeah, throughout the event, we're looking at some highs in the 70s even. And after the event passes through, maybe some cooler air on the back end, it'll dip down into highs in the 60s and lows, maybe even into the 40s in a lot of places. So
0: Thursday, Friday, highs in the 60s, you think?
1: Yeah, it's looking that way, 60s and low 70s. So,
0: and then overnight lows, what, down around 50 later on this week? That's going to feel outright chilly.
1: It's a taste of fall, that's for sure.
0: Yeah, for sure. How about the weekend? What does that look like on the horizon right now?
1: The weekend looks to be fairly similar to Thursday and Friday. It'll be a little bit cooler, highs in the mid-70s, lows in the probably mid-50s.
0: Meteorologist Isaac Abdelias came our way from Tennessee. And one of the new weather guys down at the Weather Service in Amarillo. 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Weather Channel has us in the mid-upper 80s today. Sunshine, light winds. It will be the warmest day of the week. We'll come down to the mid-70s tomorrow and Wednesday. And then by Thursday and Friday, into the mid-60s for highs. And overnight lows down around 50. Going to get outright cool by later in the week. And I know many are saying, bring it, not a moment too soon. So really, this would be the last pretty warm one of the week. We do return to about 80, 70s and about 80 most all of next week. So we do have some pretty fall weather coming. And the rain chances are solid beginning later in the day tomorrow through maybe even on Thursday. Let her rain.
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4: The fact that the season has been so warm, it means that the crop has developed really quickly, and it just hasn't had the time to grow. So it's developed in its maturity, but it hasn't grown tall. 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You don't need to have a tall crop to grow high yields. You just need enough leaf to generate the sugars to fill the corn ear, to put down the starch. Hopefully we've got enough, but it really depends a lot on how things finish out and do we have enough water. We started on a full profile. We made sure the soil was fully wet, and we can see the crop's drying down, but we've actually still got some pretty good moisture under it. So far, the crop hasn't lacked for water. It's just developed so quickly that it has just been a very short crop. And that's also what we're trying to unlock by trying different things. We're trying to work out what is the most efficient way of using water for growing crops in this area. 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
0: That's right. Around here, it's cornbread and chicken. Good morning, Panhandles. Welcome into the Monday program, 98.3 KXDJ, Spearman, Perryton, Canadian. From our KXDJ studios at 24th and Main in downtown Perryton, welcome in. I'm Chris Samples. Wherever you are across our massive 50,000-watt listening region, we welcome you in all the way down to Wheeler, back around Amarillo's back door, clear up to Hugoton, Kansas, and around to Beaver, Oklahoma, wherever you are within that giant X. Or maybe up and down the busy highways and the byways of life, living on your devices. 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However, from wherever, good morning. Welcome in. Thanks so much for being here with us today. Well, one thing that we do on Mondays is we have our coaches show segments. I had Coach Andy Cavalier of the Canadian Wildcats, who joined us last hour. And coming up next hour, in the final hour, we'll have our weekly visit with Coach Josh Hernandez of the Perryton Rangers. Good win on the road at Guymon for Perryton on Friday night. And how about those Groover Greyhounds? We'll be joined by Coach Kurt Habether next hour as well. One of the premier area matchups was a couple of undefeateds last week. Groover and Wellington were 4-0, and it was all Hounds. Impressive. Coach Hab has another good one going over in Groover. We'll talk to him about it coming up in the final hour of the show as well. In this segment, for the second time so far this season, once early and now all the way midway through these seasons. Holy cow. We welcome back to the program head coach of the West Texas High Comanches, Coach Hunter Ashley, joins us again this morning. Coach, welcome back.
19: Appreciate you having me on.
0: A pleasure, Coach. Thanks for the time. Thank you very, very much for being available to us. In your first year there at WT, how are you feeling at this point, kind of midway in, and the implementation of your own system?
19: And I'm telling you, it's crazy to think that we're already halfway through this thing. You know, we kind of get lost in the day-to-day of things, and when you step back and look at it, you know, from a holistic standpoint, it's pretty crazy to think that we've already played five games. But no, I've been super impressed with our kids. You know, what we do is a lot different than what has been done here before, and we've had some bumps and, you know, things along the road. But overall, I'm extremely proud of our kids' character, their effort, and their willingness to adapt to the changes that have happened around them.
0: Tell us about some of those changes, Coach. What is noticeably different about your system versus the ones that preceded you and some of the changes that you've been trying to implement?
19: Well, you know, they had a bowling ball here at quarterback that was a phenomenal football player. You know, he led the team in touchdowns and rushing yards and tackles and all the things. And when you lose a kid like that, you know, it can be difficult. You know, what we're asking guys to do are some things that they haven't been asked to do before. You know, we're putting some guys in some situations to be real contributors to the success of our team. And, you know, throughout the year at different times, they've done a really good job of stepping up. So, like I said, super proud of them.
0: You guys were all over Fritch last week, ran away with that one, 41-6. Tell us about that victory.
19: And I'm telling you, that was an absolute war in the first half. You know, hats off to Coach Bennett over there. I mean, those guys had a real plan. They knew they needed to limit our possessions offensively, and then they exposed us where, you know, where they were big, we were small, and they gave us fits in the first half. You know, and you know, we came in, we made some adjustments, some personnel, some scheme adjustments at halftime defensively, and again, that's another situation. You know, these guys last year that were on the team, you know, they played a long, long time before they ever lost a game, and we were in a fight there, and we had to make some changes, and they took the changes and performed really well in the second half, and our offense got to clicking. You know, that's a tough thing when you play a team that's trying to limit your possessions offensively. You know, those offensive players kind of feel like, man, if we make one mistake, we're really going to be behind the eight ball here. But I was super impressed with them. I thought our quarterback had a really good game. I thought we saw a different group of receivers really have a high impact on the game. And, you know, I think the more guys that we prove, you know, more to themselves than anybody else that, hey, you're a good player, man, and you can help us win. The more chances that we give our guys to do that, the better off we'll be in the long run.
0: I know that you look to see progress each and every week, and I know that you are. Tell us about that. Where are you getting better, Coach?
19: I think just understanding of the scheme, you know, being I joke with the guys about it a lot. You know, I say, you know, I want to have a giant tool belt when I go into a game of different ways to win and different answers to what the opposing team's doing to us. And what I've been impressed with is our kids we're continuing to add to that tool belt and, you know, not forgetting any of our base stuff. But, you know, the more answers we have as coaches and the better situations we can put our players in on the field, the better we'll be overall.
0: What are some of those things that are still on your we got to get better here list, Coach?
19: I think that we need to improve the physicality of the tempo that we play with on offense. I think that we have more success on offense when we're able to play faster. Defensively, we're getting to the point of the season where, you know, some of our offensive line guys that we've kept on the offensive side of the ball strictly up to this point, you know, the weather's starting to break on us a little bit. We're fixing to get into the district portion of our season, and it's time for us to, you know, utilize those guys. But we have to continue to be smart, because at this level, when you lose one good player, chances are you lose three or four, depending on how you have to move guys around, if he's a two-way starter and those things. So that's some stuff that I'm working through, you know, just on my end as a head coach at a smaller school than where I've been the past few years. But I've got a really good staff around me. I'm extremely proud of them. I said, you know, I'm not exactly an easy guy to work for. I'm intense all the time. I take what we do very serious, and I've really appreciate how they've risen basically to our expectations here.
0: How are you doing on the injury front?
19: Man, we're just like everybody else. We're banged up. It's week five. We're going to play three more weeks before we get a break. And, you know, we've got some guys out, but, what it's done is it's given other guys opportunities to step up. You know, hopefully in the next couple of weeks, we start seeing some of our injured players, return to action. And, you know, hopefully they've been paying attention and taking the mental reps throughout their injuries.
0: You're going to find that, you're going to have that in common with a lot of coaches in every direction, no matter the team, no matter the level, aren't you, Coach? Everybody
19: yes,
0: has
19: Absolutely.
0: Some injuries, no doubt about it. You're talking about your staff and how proud you are. I want to ask you about one particular member of that staff whose name is on that state championship banner in the Fieldhouse Gymnasium in there. I saw it just not too long ago. We had kind of heard through the grapevine that maybe Jalen Conyers, of course, not only of WT, but then Groover in the great years, and then on to college, and then had a chance to get some pro looks as well, and some injuries, I think, interfered with that, as I understand it. But we'd kind of heard that Jalen had come back and had gone to work for you on your staff. Tell us a little bit about that and what it means to these kids to have someone like him be a part of this team.
19: Oh, man, Jalen's been a huge blessing to our staff. You know, the knowledge of the game, you know, kind of the love he has for this area. I mean, he knows that it was teachers and coaches and his family that, you know, gave him the opportunities to be the type of player that he became. And, you know, when he reached out early on, you know, he was kind of going through transition, you know, waiting on a call from an NFL team. And, you know, we were able to, you know, get him on full time here at the school. So not only is he making an impact on our guys on the field, but he's making an impact in that school building. Obviously, his name carries a ton of weight. You know, it's one thing for me to tell a guy something on the football field. It's another thing for a guy that strapped it up on Sundays to do it. So we appreciate everything Jalen's done. He's been great for our kids, and he's really been a blessing for me and our staff and in general.
0: I don't know him real well. I've met him face-to-face a couple of times, and primarily that was back during his college days before he was gone all the time. But I remember just at youth basketball games, he would come over to watch a younger brother or something and say, oh, that's Jalen. Oh, yeah, that's Jalen Conyers over there. Wow, mm-hmm. Boy, what an impressive-looking young man.
19: Yeah.
0: And just being around him, what little bit I have, boy, there to root on a younger brother, and the kids were gathered around him, of course. It just seemed like he was just a super dude, and I'll bet he's great with the kids.
19: No, he's phenomenal. I mean, the weight that his name carries in this area of the state, you know, is tremendous. And, you know, he kind of gets to be the guy that the kids can go to, and he can fine-tune some details of some things that, you know, just being a player at that level, you know, he's been exposed to. So mm-hmm. We've loved having him around. Like you said, his personality, the energy he provides our staff, I mean, it's been a really, really good experience for him.
0: Yeah, I bet it has. I bet it has. I know he's probably way too humble to do this, but I just wouldn't be able to help myself, Coach, if that was me and somebody was like, what'd you say your name was? I'd be like, see it right up here on the banner? This big banner right up here, that's me. If you ever question that state
19: that's
0: championship
19: right.
0: banner up there, I'm a part of it. So you get ropes at Hereford on Thursday, is that correct?
19: Yes, sir.
0: What do you know about them?
19: Oh, man, I know a lot. They're a good ball club. You know, there's 15 seniors on the team. Coach Riker does a really good job. He's got a solid staff over there. You know, good group of kids. I mean, they play extremely hard. They're physical. They're fast. I mean, they got track guys in the secondary and at the skill positions. You know, he did some good hiring this offseason. You know, the Lanelme boy from Stratford is over there. So I mean, it's a special opportunity for us. You know, it's a game that I had to search to find. You know, when I got here, we didn't have 10 games on the schedule. So I was calling around. I was calling people in New Mexico, Kansas, Oklahoma, and, you know, fortunately, Ropes had an opening on their schedule too, and you know we're not going to shy away from a challenge in Stinnett. So we're looking forward to the opportunity.
0: Coach Hunter Ashley of the West Texas High Comanche, solid season to start, Coach. And yeah, you're right; it is amazing halfway through this thing already. We appreciate your time, and we will be in touch, Coach. Best of luck to you. Thank you.
19: Appreciate you guys. Roll Tribe.
0: All right. Thanks, Coach. Coach Hunter Ashley of the West Texas High Comanches put it on Fritch last week, 41-6. Ropes in Hereford Thursday night this week.
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0: 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Well, on the ag front today, a fall harvest update with Wes Beal of Equity Exchange, who says the corn and the sorghum has turned out to be as bad as expected, and in some cases, even worse.
29: As we've all seen, it is pretty slim. 50-plus, 100-degree-plus days over the summertime just did not pollinate this corn crop well at all. So it's caused a real decrease in yields. A fair number of acres that went to silage because of lack of production. So it's certainly decreased for anybody that's taken any corn up in this country. A year ago, we took about 14 million bushel of corn company-wide. We'll be about half that this year.
0: Mm-hmm.
29: From a grain sorghum standpoint, even a worse story, since the majority of our grain sorghum is dry land. It just flat didn't head out, or if it did, it didn't fill any grain. So from a grain sorghum standpoint, probably 20% of last year's numbers, it's just going to be awfully slim. And we're a little concerned even about quality on some of the milo we may see coming in, especially some of the dry land. Test weight may be an issue, and maybe a merchantability issue by the time we get later in the year trying to move it down the road.
0: Mm-hmm. Boy, just a tough year to try to grow anything, wasn't it?
29: Absolutely. Mm-hmm. Absolutely. Anything that could work not right was pretty much what happened, whether it be some moisture at exactly the wrong time when we were trying to harvest some of this wheat, and then just flat shutting off in July and August, and just damaged everything a lot just beyond repair throughout the summertime.
0: Wes Beal of Equity Exchange. We are playing a little bit of catch up in some areas, at least on the moisture, and we do have a pretty solid chance again beginning tomorrow through Thursday. Let it rain. Some of those areas that have had some flooding already, though, especially around Amarillo Canyon as an example, are going to be more prone to flooding as this one comes in beginning in the p.m. tomorrow. Welcome to Monday. It is September the 28th with this Texas headline update courtesy of the Texas Flyover. I'm Chris Samples, 98.3 KXDJ News. Camp Mystic's owners filed a bankruptcy plan on Friday to sell the camp at a court-supervised auction, which would end the Eastland family's ownership of the Hill Country's Girls Camp, where 27 campers and counselors died in last year's flood. The plan would auction 749 acres on the South Fork of the Guadalupe River. Owners expect the opening bid from a group backed by Mystic families and alumni, and say they'd prefer a buyer who keeps the camp running. Families who lost daughters would take their wrongful death claims back to civil court rather than bankruptcy court. The camp carries $6 million in liability insurance per occurrence, which the filing says falls short of what the families are seeking. Moisture from Hurricane Polo will stream into Texas this week, potentially helping us as well. And the National Weather Service expects heavy rain and flash flooding from the Panhandle to West Texas, beginning later today in the west, and then coming our way over the next 3 days. Polo is expected to come ashore today along the west coast of Baja California, and should break down before reaching the Texas border, but its moisture is projected to keep moving. Forecasters expect 4 to 8 inches through Friday from the Hill Country to northeast Texas. El Paso is under a flood watch through tomorrow night, and the southern high plains around Lubbock face a level 3 out of 4 risk of flash flooding through Wednesday. The rain is expected to arrive in rounds. 3 separate shootings in Houston have left 3 area teenagers dead, with suspects ages 17, 14, and 14 charged with murder. The latest victim, 17-year-old Westbury High School senior LaPaul Warren, was shot Friday morning before school near the campus. Dallas residents have until September 30th to claim a free tree through Branch Out Dallas, one per household. Registration requires a city water utilities account number. Newly released dash cam video from San Antonio shows an August 22nd chase in which a driver fled a traffic stop near Loop 410 and Babcock Road and crashed through a gate onto a runway at San Antonio International Airport. Troopers arrested 25-year-old Brandon Figueroa of Refugio and found a gun in the car. Headline: Brenham Blinn College is set to break ground in November on a $43 million sports complex with nearly 29,000 square feet of a field house, an 8-lane track, and turf fields for football, soccer, and softball. The junior college has won over 50 national titles since 1986. The Klein High School athletic coordinator was arrested on Saturday on charges of indecency with a child and sexual performance by a child stemming from alleged incidents in 2018 and 2019. This is when he coached at Tomball High School. Klein ISD fired 43-year-old Nick Condutti. 98.3 KXDJ News Time is 3 minutes till.
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2: More from that webinar held this week by the National Association of Farm Broadcasters, looking at key issues happening right now within U.S. agriculture. One of those on the webinar, Ethan Lane, Senior Vice President for Governmental Affairs of the National Cattlemen's Beef Association. He was asked about the continuing conversation up in D.C. right now, at least on the congressional side, but also even on the White House side, about mandatory country of origin labeling. Ethan is not a fan.
4: Well, the logic of pushing mandatory country of origin labeling in an environment where producers are complaining about high input costs and high, high cost to produce that product, at the same time that everyone is focused on lowering consumer prices, M-Cool would do two things right away. It would raise costs for producers to comply with it, and it would raise the price of our product for consumers at the store. What it wouldn't do is drive demand. Glenn Tonser at K-State just put out an updated study looking at what consumers are evaluating as they make a beef purchase. And I think origin labeling fell 11th out of the top 12 in that list. Consumers buy on price and quality, and they're matching those two up right now when they go to the store. Certainly this artificial influx of trim into the supply chain through some of these tariff deals that the president has engaged in is driving more of that conversation. You know, the reality is we know where our beef is coming from. The beef that folks are buying at the grocery store, that high-quality grain-finished beef, is U.S. product. It's coming off of U.S. operations. It's a product that I think people can be proud of.
2: Ethan Lane says the meat imports coming into this country, primarily lean beef, to mix with our trimmings to make ground beef for today's consumer that adores it so much. That's your Beef Buzz. I'm Ron Hayes.
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6: Breaking news this hour from Town Hall. I'm Rich Thomason. Vowing to stand firm in the face of any new aggression, Iran's foreign minister is sounding a defiant tone after President Trump rejected an Iranian proposal for reopening the Strait of Hormuz. The president says the only reason the Iranians made the proposal is because they're losing so badly. British police have arrested five men, British nationals, near an air base. It's used by the United States during the Iran war. President Trump says they are suspected of preparing an act of terrorism.
7: The arrest in the UK was fantastic. Working with Britain, it was an amazing job. We had them under investigation. They were looking to do big damage.
6: Some big damage done by a powerful nor'easter along the East Coast from the Mid-Atlantic to New England. And Fitzsimmons owns a restaurant on the South Jersey Shore.
8: We had a full moon, high tide, some bad winds, nor'easter. And so we had a lot of water around the perimeter of the building. A lot came in today. In normal circumstances, we would be full this time of year. We're actually closed for rehearsal dinner.
6: Forecaster Bob Orovic of the National Weather Service.
9: There's always danger when we have a strong storm. You know, some of the danger is more obvious. If you go to the coastline, you see the strong waves. You know not to get into the water, but other places you're just seeing heavy rain and some high winds, and all of a sudden the tree falls. So there's always dangers out there, and I guess it's best just to be very cautious. And if you don't have to go out outside during the height of the storm, don't go outside.
6: And Hawaii is not in the clear just yet. Although Hurricane Nolo is moving away, the risk of torrential rains and mudslides persists. Sell-off underway on Wall Street, with the Dow down about 252 points. The Nasdaq Composite Index off 146. 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
6: More than 2,000 police officers have broken up violent demonstrations at a university in northwestern India. The demonstrations triggered by rumors of an attack on a female student.
12: Reports of the alleged rape in Fagwara began circulating on social media last week, and students claim no action was taken by the university. In response, they stormed university property over the weekend, lit fires, clashed with police, and blocked a major highway. Classes have now been suspended for 10 days. Lovely Professional University, one of Punjab's largest private universities, has claimed the allegations are a false narrative designed to tarnish its reputation.
6: And that's the BBC's Azadeh Mashiri. At least 62 people have died after days of heavy rains and flooding in northern India. 46 people injured, more than 1,000 homes damaged, schools closed in the hardest hit parts of the region. News and analysis at townhall.com. New Jersey's Democratic lieutenant governor has resigned.
13: He was pushed out by the governor over accusations of ethics lapses and inappropriate behavior with women. Governor Mikey Sherrill had given Lieutenant Governor Dale Caldwell an ultimatum to resign by Friday, a day after the law firm she hired issued a report on the alleged misconduct. Caldwell denies the accusations and says he suspects he's being scrutinized because he's a single black man. Republicans have hammered Sherrill for weeks on the investigation into Caldwell, who served as acting governor in her absence. John Scott reporting.
6: President Trump has attended the President's Cup for the second time. Yesterday's appearance was the fourth time this year that Mr. Trump has attended a golf tournament. He says the PGA Tour was nice enough to name him honorary chairman. The president was on the first tee for the start of all 12 matches. More on these stories, townhall.com.
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3: You learn things when you get married you never knew when you were single. 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Today, in the hotel I'm staying at, very nice hotel, walking down the hallway behind what had to be a husband and wife. He said, I'm hungry. She said, no, you're not. He walked by me, looked up at me as if to say, guess I'm not hungry. I sure thought I was hungry. Sometimes I get a pain in my stomach like I'm hungry. Good thing I married her. I could be eating right now and I'm not even hungry. 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
0: And I kid you not, I'm not lying. You think I am, but when my wife and I saw him down in Fort Worth a few years ago, the hairs on his arms were every bit of 3 inches long. They were flapping. They were flapping in the wind. He could have tied them into ponytails. I kid you not. Wow. Good morning. It is 9:11, 11 after 9, 98.3 KXDJ, Spearman Puritan Canadian. And I know it's not a pleasant thought. It's not an appetizing thought. But I'm just being honest when I think about those arm hairs that Willie Nelson had that were at least every bit of 3 inches long. I kid you not. When he was strumming the guitar, they were just flapping. I cannot help but wonder if you've got hair like that on your arms, what must it be on his back?
2: Oh, come on.
0: I'm just saying. You think maybe he's got back hair that hangs all the way down to below his knees? I mean,
2: ouch!
0: Just his back hair. That'd be, please no. Please tell me no. Please tell me no. Good morning, 9:13. 13 after 9. 98.3 KXDJ. We do say quite often, you're going to hear things on this radio station that you're not going to hear on any of the other jukebox stations around. Yeah, you just are. And I'm willing to bet Willie Nelson's hair issues, probably one of them. Probably one of the topics that just add it to the list. Nope. Not ever going to hear that anywhere else. Thank God. We got more high school sports coming up. Coach Josh Hernandez joins us in a few. We'll wrap up the segment with Coach Kurt Habither of the Groover Greyhounds. Well, later on in the hour, another big win for the Hounds. They put it on undefeated Wellington on Friday night. And the Perryton Rangers had a good win. Spoiled Guymon's homecoming on Friday as well. Those two guys will be just ahead here on the Information Leader. Weather-wise, we do have a pretty darn good chance of more rain coming in tomorrow, Wednesday, Thursday, kind of a multi-day deal again. And we'll hope for the best on that. Mid-upper 80s today, and we get down into the mid-70s tomorrow and Wednesday, and then by later in the week, 60s for highs. Overnight lows on Thursday and Friday, down around 50. And then back to the low to mid-70s by the weekend. Looks like it ought to be really, really pretty. Speaking of the rain, welcome in here on this Monday, the 28th. They had the big rains in some parts of the Panhandle last week and end of the weekend. And, boy, down around Amarillo Canyon, they had some of those 5-, 6-, 7-inch rains. They had closed Paladura Canyon State Park. They closed the park again for flooding. And that's kind of interesting. Reminded me of this interview with Kevin Lane, who is an interpretive ranger down at Paladura Canyon State Park. And talked to him about the flooding that helped form the amazing canyon and still continues to form and shape it with the floods they still have yet today, here millions of years later.
3: Absolutely. And so, yes, that erosion is an ongoing process. We often joke that the trails change every time we have a good rain, which is really true from that. And so we move those around and try to work with that. We try to mitigate some of that, but it's a natural process, so we do let it occur. That mitigation typically exists of getting some good drainage in, trying to close roads when we know there's a potential danger for any of our hikers or campers. And if we have rain, even if it's not in the canyon, if it's up north, we know that we could get a surge down in some of those washes as well. And so we try to alert people and get them out. We try to direct that water as much as we can and keep it safe. But we do see when we get heavy rains, because we have so much clay content in the soil and this washes very fast, those washes can fill, and we will see the water come up to the bottom or over, even over the bridge decks in some cases. You probably noticed by all of our bridges we have flood markers that go up to 5 feet, and there's a reason for that. And so just like any place else that you're at, if you have a flooded road, do not drive into it. Always drive around. We have people occasionally that still try to drive through it, and they find out that there's usually mud at the bottom of all of that water, which is hard to drive through. We are doing some projects and some work to try to mitigate more so in the future, because this year we had a significant amount of rain. We had a lot of closures, and we actually have a lot of plant growth down in the canyon. And so we're going in and clearing some of that so we get better drainage moving forward. And the other thing we try to do as well when it gets really rainy, because there is so much caliche in that soil, it becomes like an ice skating rink when you're trying to hike on it. And so we don't want people on it for erosion, but we also don't want people on it because we don't want them to come out looking like a mud baby when they go hiking. And even our staff, when we go close the gates, by the time we finish closing the gates, most of us look kind of like mud babies.
0: And it can come in a hurry, I'm sure. That part has to be mind-boggling. What, an inch or two in a hurry means what down on the floor of the canyon?
3: So an inch or two coming in a hurry, if it continues, can close that main road down. In some of those low spots, we can get that sudden surge of water to the bridges. And so we will watch the weather very closely where we have a chance of rain. We'll check the trails first thing in the morning to make sure they're safe. And then if we see that we've got rain coming, we'll proactively go out and try to locate hikers or people that could be in potential danger spots.
0: And people do get in danger a lot, don't they? Give us those stats.
3: So we have a significant number of rescues at the park. And the good news is most of those rescues are not direct injury, falling injuries or falling off cliffs or anything. Most of our injuries are heat-related injuries, and it's very easy to get lulled into a sense of security that this is a pretty easy hike. I'm just going to go walking around, and it'll be fine. Our Lighthouse Trail, in particular, in the summer, has had a lot of injuries due to heat-related problems. Those can be severe as well when you go from a heat exhaustion where you're just sweating, and you're uncomfortable, and you're tired, to heat stress.

0: because you'll need that other half to get back through. In the summer, we have volunteers out with watering stations, and we actually drive the Lighthouse Trail with a UTV handing water out and picking up people that need assistance. We have a great relationship with the Texas Department of Public Safety. Our park police work very closely with them. We've actually just added the ability to airlift people out of the canyon if they're in severe distress or in a place that is difficult to get to. But we don't want to have to rescue anyone. We want everybody to have a great time and enjoy themselves, but plan, wear appropriate footwear, wear appropriate clothing, take sufficient water with you. We always recommend about a liter per mile per person in the heat, and always take sunscreen because it gets very hot and people get burn injuries out there as well.
1: Kevin Lane, interpretive ranger down at Paladura Canyon, southeast of Amarillo, where they had more flooding and closed the park for a time last week into the weekend. And that area that had the flooding going to be more prone to flood issues in the rains that we're expecting to begin tomorrow. So keep that in mind. And some of those, I get it, some of us didn't have much. We only had 4,400s here at our studios all 3 days. And that included another 10th on Friday night into Saturday morning when I thought it was done. So some of us are kind of still waiting. But in some of these areas where you've had heavy rains, watch out for flooding prospects here over the next 2 or 3 days.
2: Texas Panhandle corn and Milo harvest results are a shadow of what they were a year ago. I'm Terry Martin with Texas Ag News and Views on the Texas Farm Bureau Radio Network. A major drought and triple-digit temperatures wreaked havoc on the Panhandle corn and Milo crops this year. Wes Beal with Equity Exchange in Perryton says the corn crop is maybe half of what it was last year.
3: As we've all seen, it is pretty slim. 50-plus, 100-degree-plus days over the summertime just did not pollinate this corn crop well at all. So it's caused a real decrease in yields. A fair number of acres that went to silage because of lack of production. So it's certainly decreased for anybody that's taken any corn up in this country. A year ago, we took about 14 million bushel of corn company-wide. We'll be about half that this year.
2: And sorghum is even worse than that.
3: So majority of our grain sorghum is dry land. It just flat didn't head out, or if it did, it didn't fill any grain. So from a grain sorghum standpoint, probably 20% of last year's numbers, it's just going to be awfully slim. And we're a little concerned even about quality on some of the Milo we may see coming in, especially some of the dry land. Test weight may be an issue and maybe a merchantability issue by the time we get later in the year trying to move it down the road.
2: Beal says anything that could go wrong this year did go wrong. Texas researchers are working to breed parasite-resistant sheep.
4: According to AgriLife Today, a collaborative research and educational effort is underway within the Texas A&M Department of Animal Science to identify naturally parasite-resistant animals and use them as breeding stock to improve Texas A&M's flocks. They say through ram sales, genetic progress and resistance will be introduced into the industry. The researchers plan to target Dorper and Rambouillet genetics due to their adaptability, maternal ability, and carcass value. Researchers are also evaluating management-based tools like a feed-through product with a worm-trapping fungus and copper oxide wire particle boluses to deal with internal parasites in sheep. Internal parasites are one of the most detrimental issues that small ruminants, like sheep, deal with in Texas. For the Texas Farm Bureau Radio Network, I'm Jessica Domel.
2: A Texas livestock auctioneer took first place at a recent World Livestock Auctioneer Championship qualifier. The event was held in Comanche, Oklahoma, where Troy Robinette of Decatur took the top spot. Tate Rainey of Sweetwater, Texas, also placed in the top 10. Both Robinette and Rainey now move on to the semifinals in California next June. Robinette is no stranger to the contest. He was reserve champion at the 2026 World Livestock Auctioneer Championship held earlier this year. I'm Kerry Martin on the Texas Farm Bureau Radio Network.
5: This is Bill Martin with Lone Star Stockyards with your weekly market report for Tuesday, September 22nd. Sales this week on 1,170 head. Calves were steady to weak, with weaned calves still at a huge premium. Feeders about steady in a light test. Cows and bulls were fully 10 lower. From Amarillo, we had 90 heifers weighed 650, brought 346. Another 70 at 562 at 389. Vega,

0: 650 six weight wean steers at 361, 820 weights at 322, 500 pounders at 445, and 570 weight heifers at 355. I'm clawed 480 weight steer calves at 415, 560 weight steer calves at 390. From Bard, New Mexico, 782-pound wean steers at 328. Headley, 658 weight steer calves at 335, 640 weight heifer calves at 312. Clarendon, 630-pound steer calves at 348, 600-pound heifer calves at 315. From Hart, 605 weight steer calves, 366, 511 weight steer calves at 407, 550 weight heifer calves at 320. From Spur, 460 weight steer calves off the cow at 429, 588 weights at 345.50, 470 weight heifer calves at 342, and 580 weight heifers at 3 1/4. Weight cows range from 130 to 145 and bulls from 150 to 160 with a top of 172. 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

0: So we just played the ad there, this bronc riding that's taking place down in Canadian. That's this weekend? That's this coming
1: one
0: weekend
1: more.
0: On the 3rd or 2 weeks?
1: I thought it was the 13th.
0: Could be. Cammy, what? When is it? I'll pull out my
1: calendar
0: here real quick because I don't want to throw you a curve and get that wrong. But a part of what they're having is, as they describe it, it's the wild-ass llama ride.
1: Heck yeah.
0: Uh-huh. That would be on the 3rd. That would be this weekend.
1: It is this weekend.
0: It is this weekend on Saturday down in Canadian.
1: My calendar was broke.
0: And I just want to say that if they have room for one more entry.
1: You think it's worth 100?
0: I think we would. I think KXDJ would be happy to put up the entry fee if Bill Bob Thrash would enter the Wild Ass Llama Ride.
1: Oh, that sounds very appealing.
0: Huh?
1: I might put on my Perryton Ranger helmet that they gave us.
0: Yeah. You could wear your Perryton Ranger helmet.
1: Yeah.
0: Huh?
1: I don't know. All of them are pulled up.
0: I don't know. Wearing your Perryton Ranger helmet down in Canadian might be more dangerous than the wild-ass llama ride. I don't know. You might want to think that one through. You might want to see if you could borrow a Canadian wildcat helmet.
1: I might need to do that, yeah. I think if I was going to do it, I would do what they said. Some of them ride them backwards, and I think I'd ride them back. I think there's a trick to trying to hang on to that llama's neck. I think that's the
0: uh-huh.
1: You get suckered in thinking I can hang on to the neck.
0: Yeah,
1: I think the real way to do it is to do it backwards.
0: Ride them backwards. Hold on to the flanks.
1: That's right.
0: There you go. That ought to be entertaining. Sam, you out there? Want to see you, Sam, in that wild-ass llama ride. All right, good morning. I suppose they have to describe it that way because it would, you know, what else you going to... But llama ride is wild ass.
1: Yes,
0: it would have to be.
1: From what I understand, you get on them all at the same time. It's not like coming out of chute number 3.
0: All
1: here's
0: right.
1: Cowboy Bill out of Perryton,
0: and it's just the last man standing,
1: the last man holding
0: on to the llama, and wins all the cash. Now we're talking. The offer still stands.
1: Thanks. I'm going to consider it.
0: Let's get Bill down there on Saturday. Well, we're talking high school football really in this segment, and so we welcome back to the program Coach Josh Hernandez of the Perryton Rangers. Hey, Coach, good morning.
2: Good morning. How are you, sir?
0: I'm doing good. You know, that might be an idea for you. I know you put a lot of fun stuff, or you and the volunteers and the booster club and whatever put a whole lot of fun stuff together for the homecoming week here a couple of weeks ago. Maybe next year you might want to add a wild-ass llama ride, Coach.
1: Heck yeah.
2: Yeah, I'll hopefully Carlos is listening, and I'll put Carlos Estrada in, and I'll sign him up for it, and he can represent the football program.
0: There you go.
1: Yeah,
0: I'm betting on Carlos.
1: Yeah, Carlos, he's an athlete.
0: I'm betting on Carlos.
1: Yeah. He can ride it longer than I can. I know that.
0: Well, thanks for the time. As head coach of the Perryton Rangers joins us this morning, and coming up, by the way, we'll spend a few minutes in the final segment just ahead with Coach Kurt Habither of the still undefeated Groover Greyhounds. They put it on an undefeated, previously undefeated Wellington last week. Another good win for them. We'll do that in a bit. Perryton Rangers traveled to Guymon on Friday night. It was Tiger homecoming, and Rangers played the spoiler, winning it 36-13. Good win for you, Coach. Congratulations. Your thoughts on the victory?
2: I thought it was another good team win. I mean, there was a lot of things in all three phases that I thought we did pretty well. I think whenever you've got a defense that's supporting the offense and vice versa, and special teams is also contributing, you leave there obviously pretty excited with the play that we put on the field. And so I thought our guys played well. I mean, they had some adversity there initially where, you know, kudos to Guymon. They went down and had a drive and threw some stuff at us that we hadn't seen, and so we adjusted. They got an early touchdown, and then we kind of were able to answer back, and I don't know how many points in a row we put up before they got another score. And so overall, just pleased. I mean, the goal, and I put this on our Ranger Facebook page, the goal is to try to get better each and every week and try to take a step forward and not be the same team that you were the week before and show growth. We obviously needed to show growth coming off of the Vernon game, and I thought we did a really good job of stopping the run, got back to kind of what we had done well defensively. And then our offense did exactly what they needed to do. They managed the clock. I think Red ran the football, I don't know, close to 20 times, and it seemed like he was constantly falling forward and gaining 5 to 6 yards. And so I was just pleased. I was pleased with the way that our coaches helped manage the game and the way that the kids kind of executed our game plan that we had in place.
0: Bill Bob, you and Brad had the call right here on KXDJ. Take it away with Coach Hernandez.
1: Thanks, Chris. Good morning, Coach.
2: Good morning. How are you, sir?
1: Doing great. Congratulations on the win. You did just exactly what we were talking about pregame, trying to find out some last-minute ideas, and you were very candid in that they would sling it around and we would have to stop the pass. That got a check mark. He had 2 pick-sixes, which anytime you can get an interception, I think it's a nice job for the defense. But to get 2 of them returned and put points on the board, that's a double bonus. And you said we're going to run and get out of here, and you did that as well. I thought the focus with Red running the ball, even though it sometimes it was an option look, it looked like the focus was Red's going to carry the ball in this play, and this is some eye candy for the defense. Was that the plan going in?
2: Yeah. I mean, I think Coach Simmons, our offensive coordinator, put a little bit more on his plate this week, and I think you saw a lot of the RPO option, and towards the second half, they kind of, I think they probably went into halftime and said, hey, we've got to stop their quarterback, and then that allowed a little bit on those short passes on the edges and allowed our kids kind of play in space. And so, you know, the RPO game is always tough on the defense. Cause whatever they decide to do, they're usually going to be wrong. If that's play the pass, they're going to leave the middle wide open and vice versa. And so, I thought Red made some good decisions there, and dumped the ball off to the receivers when he needed to. And he decided, to pull up and run it when he also needed to. And he also had the handoff option to our receivers in jet motion as well. And so, you know, it was his third start, and I thought he handled it pretty well and executed the game plan just like he was asked to do. You know, super proud of what, you know, his maturity as he's kind of gone through these 3 games that he started. You know, it's tough. I've said this before. He went from 8th grade football where he was asked to, you know, run the football quite a bit, and now he's asked to start to read defenses a little bit more, and you've got to mix in the pass game as well. And so I thought he's handled it well. There's a lot that's coming at him, and it's a tough position to play. But he's done a good job, and I thought offensively we managed the game exactly how we needed to on Friday night.
1: I thought it was excellent as well, and his desire to get extra yards is a characteristic that I've seen in a few great running backs in my career, in that I'm just not going down yet, and that extra 2 yards, that extra 3 yards, that busting out of that leg tackle and getting 10 or 12 or 13 is a characteristic that I've looked for in special individuals. And I just thought it was all around a terrific effort, even though we're not necessarily looking down range with the vertical passing game. I thought the offensive plays were called in such a way that allowed him to be successful, and he maximized that.
2: Right, yeah. And, I mean, he took a shot there early on, and Gordo went up and you know, did what Gordo does and made a really good catch on that first touchdown. And then Red, you know, kind of he started as we went progressed through the game, started to attack downfield a little bit more. Just like I said, I thought he managed things really, really well. And whenever you know, the goal of a defense is to try to make a team one dimensional. You want, and I said this last week, you want to be able to stop the run or stop the pass, one of the two, because if you've got an offense that's able to do both, that's a hard thing on the defense. And I thought Guymon had a little bit of trouble trying to kind of stop the run and the pass Friday night, and so it kind of helped us in some of our reads and stuff like that. And so
1: I agree with that, and I also in that same mindset want to give props to the big boys up front, both offensively and defensively. I can only imagine that challenges were issued after the Vernon game, because that was, in my opinion, the breakdown area, and it was just very difficult. And I understand they were big and physical, but the overall outcome up front, offensively and defensively, was definitely something that needed to improve. And I thought they stepped up to the challenge and got back in the backfield defensively. They protected and blocked four. There were several times where the big boys were allowing Red to get those extra yards with a pile push, you know, that come on, boys, let's push them forward pack mentality. I just was really impressed with stepping up to the challenge. And I thought Guyman had a pretty good combination with the Castillo kid. What a great possession type receiver that put himself in between the defender and the ball, and a great target for Guyman. And they took advantage of the defense in some states, but when the defense really needed to make a play, you shut them down.
2: Yeah, I agree with you, Bill Bob. I mean, I'll start with our offensive line. I mean, we're returning two starters from last year, and so we knew coming in throughout the year it was going to be a work in progress, especially here in non-district, as we're trying to sharpen things. And you know, the other thing that I don't think people realize, our offensive linemen, you've got to be really smart to play that position, because you go from defenses that run a three-man front, then sometimes you get a four-man front, and then sometimes you get five guys that are walked up. And so you've got to know your rules and be able to block on each play with defensive fronts that change maybe play to play. And so I think they're starting to gain a little bit more confidence and getting their footing a little bit more. And so I was really, really pleased. Whenever you're controlling the clock and eating up first downs the way that they did, I was pleased with those guys up front. And again, they don't get a lot of credit, and their names usually aren't in the newspaper and stuff like that, but man, they're a good group. They work hard, show up and work hard every day. And I know, our skill guys and our quarterbacks and running backs really appreciate the work that they do. And then flipping over on the defensive side, I thought our defensive line, really had one of their better games. Whenever you total out sacks and tackle for losses, I thought our speed at the defensive line kind of caused some problems for Guyman. And we had some, you know, they ran a couple of jet sweep plays that didn't hit. We were tackling the backfield. We brought some quarterback pressure looks that our guys were able to get to and get a few sacks. And so there was a big improvement on both sides in the trenches, and I think that helped to kind of allow us to have success on Friday night.
0: Childress coming to town on Friday. Tell us about the Bobcats.
2: Yeah, really strong program, really steep in tradition. They play extremely hard. They don't make a lot of mistakes. They don't do a lot of things to hurt themselves. They don't turn the ball over, not a lot of penalties. I mean, they're just that you can tell that they're coached extremely well, and their kids really understand their scheme and have bought into what they're doing. And so I think they're coming. I think they've won three games in a row. And so I know they have probably a lot of confidence coming into this football game. It's really kind of weird, because when we started to turn on film this weekend and kind of watch, it was kind of similar to some of the things that we do. And so it almost looked like you're watching yourself a little bit on film. And so I just think it's going to be a game on Friday night with two teams and two similar styles. I think both teams probably want to establish the run to try to open up the pass game. And then both sides on defense are going to want to try to get the run stopped and make the other side one dimensional. And so, Childress is just a program that's historically, very, very good, very well coached. So we're expecting a really good football team to come over here on Friday for that game.
0: You got your Hall of Fame game. It's a Hall of Fame presentation week, and that'll be a big part of Friday night. Tell us a bit more about the Hall of Fame idea and this year's honoree, Coach.
2: Yeah, we're in year three of the Hall of Fame game, and I think most people have now at this point seen the Hall of Fame board that's up. You know, the new names will be put on there as well. The Hall of Fame board, something that's lit up throughout the night and throughout the year, and something that we're still really, really proud of that our welding kids put together. Again, it's always neat whenever I always forget until we get back into this week and we get to start being around these Hall of Famers how special this week really is. And I know this is going to be another special Hall of Fame week and weekend. We've got, obviously, Don Cooper. You know, if you're maybe a younger generation, you might not know Don quite as well. But, you know, Don's a little in his early 90s now. But, you know, he's in the TCU Hall of Fame for what he did with football. And he's now going to go into the Perryton Hall of Fame and just an absolute stud of a football player back in the day on the offensive line. For both the Rangers and for the TCU Horned Frogs. And so, that was probably one of the neatest things I've gotten to experience since I've been here. Usually, these inductions, and these recipients, they find out about this, over the phone. But with Don living in Perryton still, that I got the opportunity to go and visit him at his house. And it was hard not to get choked up, and I did. Mm-hmm. And getting to talk to him and tell him that we were finally getting to put him into the Hall of Fame, and so that was maybe one of the coolest parts in my life that I've got to experience so far. And so Don's obviously extremely excited. You know, he's a part of the Lions Club, and so am I. And so I got to kind of let our entire Lions Club group know that Don was going in, and obviously, you know, we try to give him as many flowers as we could at our Lions Club meeting. And then kind of for the younger generation, you know, our Hall of Fame committee decided this year that they wanted to put in two people, and they decided that they also wanted to introduce Aaron Hell Deere. And if you've been around Perryton Athletics, you guys know how special of a player Aaron was as her time as a Rangerette here. Mm-hmm. So she was I've only heard stories. I don't know her too well, but you know, I've heard stories that like even the University of Connecticut was here recruiting her in basketball. Mm-hmm. And she had people coming in constantly, and she decided to go a different route in life. But I don't think that should be something that necessarily takes away the opportunity for people to be inducted in this, and it did it in her circumstance. She gave four great years to Perryton and Perryton Athletics, and she needs to be recognized for what she did. And so Aaron Hell Deere will be our other inductee, and we're going to induct two people this year. So just extremely excited, Chris. For all the festivities that come with Friday and the induction at the game, but then also on Saturday when we have the Hall of Fame dinner, and we get to be around the families and all of that. And so super, super excited for kind of the start of this Hall of Fame and kind of what it's grown into and what we're going to, you know, put out this Friday and Saturday for these families and for these inductees.
0: Boy, two great selections there, Coach. Known them both a long, long time, and two fine human beings right there, and Don Cooper and Aaron Hale Deere in addition. Tremendous, tremendous people, tremendous families. That's a good one. Good one. Congratulations. Coach, we always appreciate it. Thank you.
2: Yes, sir. Thank you guys for the time.
0: No, you bet. Our pleasure. All right, it is 9:45, 98.3 KXDJ. We've got one more segment coming up. How about them hounds? Groover Greyhound head coach Kurt Habither up next on X.
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10: 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I'm Casey Shepherd, back in just a moment.
11: 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We begin on Monday, October 5th in Boise City at 9 a.m. for leases in Cimarron County. That afternoon at 2 o'clock in Guymon, Beaver and Texas County parcels will be auctioned. Tuesday, October 6th at 10 a.m., the Woodward County Fairgrounds, Ellis, Harper, Major, and Woodward County will be auctioned. And on Wednesday, October 7th, 10 a.m., auctions for Alfalfa, Blaine, Garfield, Grant, Kay, and Kingfisher counties will be held in Enid. For more details, visit our website at www.clo.ok.gov and follow the prompts for the 2026 annual lease auction information or call 1-888-35-LANDS for all auction locations and times. Maps and detailed lease information also available as well.
10: Well, John Bozeman has been discussing the need to get Farm Bill 2.0 signed into law this year and his commitment to negotiating in October in order to have a bill that can pass both the Senate and the House of Representatives before the end of the year. He applauded the advocacy of agriculture groups and urged their continued engagement to get the bill to the president's desk, while also highlighting the enhancements to farm programs already delivered through the working families' tax cuts. Right now, my staff is sitting down and talking to Chairman Thompson's staff as we speak. We'll also be talking to our Democratic counterparts and, again, just bringing the four corners together. We'll be talking with members of the committee and, like I say, conferencing this thing. We won't wait until we come back. We'll do that right now, so we'll be ready to go. And I think there will be much more willingness on the part of the Democrats when we get back, said Bozeman. Our farmers have played a major part in helping us to get this over the line and out of committee, and we're going to rely on them once the election is over to take it back up there and, again, insist that we get this bill passed. And I believe with their help we will. Agriculture, when it stands together, does a tremendous job. We were very, very fortunate that we had a good crew that worked on it for quite a while and really involved the agricultural community in crafting those things, but it really was a home run. When talking about farm assistance, he said we're working really hard to do that, and again, investing with the president, explaining how important this is. He knows he's committed to helping farmers, and he's in the past realized how difficult it is. So yeah, I do think we have a good chance of getting that done. Bozeman says we just need a little bit of help, not a lot, just a little bit of help from the other side. Once again, that's U.S. Senator for Arkansas, John Bozeman. To hear more, you can go to OklahomaFarmReport.com. That's our latest farm and ranch news. I'm Casey Shepard on the Radio Oklahoma Ag Network.
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14: Ah, I feel good.
0: Still have some significant fog around parts of the region. Be careful out there. Just heard from Hansford County Judge Tim Glass. And Hansford County pretty much still socked in. I know it's in other areas as well. Been a foggy start all morning long. So be careful out there. Be careful. That moisture is going to help us. It is Pacific moisture. It's streaming in from, and will be even more the next two or three days. They say remnants from the hurricane off of the west of Mexico, coming in towards the Baja, off of southwest United States, into that area in the Pacific. And that moisture is going to be streaming our way and gives us a pretty darn good chance of rain again tomorrow, Wednesday, and even into Thursday. Did get a message from a listener here. Thank you very much for that. There was a wreck this morning on 412. Just to the west of Brian's Corner, west of the Gibson Church Camp, right at the road construction light where a car rear-ended a pickup that was stopped at the construction. And they did say it does not look like any injury, so thankfully they evidently had their speed under control. But this fog, dangerous deal out there. Be careful. I want to throw out real quickly the trivia question before we welcome our final guest of the day today. The phone number is 648-2650, 648-2650. Remember, you are eligible to win all the great prizes if you've not been a winner in the last 30 days. And the trivia question is courtesy of the Pampa News. Here is your trivia challenge question, and it will give you multiple choice. Which country has the most pyramids in the world? Which country has the most pyramids in the world? Would that be A, Egypt, B, Peru, C, Sudan, or D, Mexico? Egypt, Peru, Sudan, or Mexico? First correct caller wins right now as we welcome back to the program Coach Kurt Abather, head coach of the Groover Greyhounds, on a roll. They had a kind of a premier matchup of the week last week, both at 4-0. Groover took on Wellington, and the Hounds manhandled a previously undefeated Wellington, beat them 56-28, doubled them up. Coach Ab, welcome back, sir.
15: Good morning. Thanks for having me.
0: Always a pleasure, Coach. Thanks for the time. Congratulations on another win. Let's begin with a 5-0 start. So far, so good. I know you have to feel good about it.
15: Yeah, we're pleased with where we're at right now. Just the evolution of what we're trying to do offensively, and our defense has been pretty stingy most of the time, and proud to see what our kids are doing.
0: Any surprise at all to start 5-0, or when you were kind of looking at your schedule and based on obviously ongoing successes, did you expect very confidently to be right here?
15: Well, you want to win them all, and you feel like you have a chance, but there's always other things that. Variables that happen in games and throughout the weeks that affect that, and you hope to be, but I don't think I've ever just said, oh, we'll be, and I've never just looked at it and thought that way, no.
0: Never have been the guy to go, you know, if we're 3-2 there, that'll be okay. That's not what you're planning on either, is it?
15: No, yeah. It's a process. Take it week by week.
0: Uh-huh. Yeah, sure. Makes sense. Last week was one of those build-ups, you and Wellington both going in 4-0. Tell us a little bit about the build-up and then that win, Coach. Very impressive.
15: It was a very, I wouldn't say stressful, but, probably stressful week. the athletes they had on the field and the linemen they have and their defense is really good, and the quarterback they have, and just we knew that there were some problems that we were going to have to be able to keep under control, and so throughout the week in practice, we made a couple adjustments late in the week defensively, and our kids did a good job with that, and then offensively, we were able to kind of see how they were adjusting to us in the game, and then make some tweaks there at halftime and came out and, all right, we have kids that get it and coaches that make it easy on the kids to learn it and to understand it. And so we were able to take advantage of some things in the second half. But yeah, throughout the week, it was definitely, there's a lot of hype around that game. And you just, I don't ever try to hype much up just because I know they're getting it from other places. So I just try to stay on an even keel and keep the kids focused on what we need to control.
0: Had to be very satisfying, though, Coach, to have the build-up that you had with that one, kind of one of the premier matchups of the week. A lot of media attention on it. I know the TV stations were on it and press pass, and of course us and others as well. And then to kind of put a game plan together like that and see it work very successfully, had to feel real good, I would suppose.
15: Oh yeah, it always feels good to. If you put something together and we're able to execute it, it always does.
0: Uh-huh. Yeah, heck yeah, heck yeah. Well, I know you're getting better 5 games in, Coach. Tell us about the progress that you're proud of.
15: Offensive line is progressing nicely and becoming more confident in what they're doing. And our quarterback play has been really a game changer for us. And Jeff Pittman has done a phenomenal job. He'll be the first to tell you that he's got pretty good protection most of the time, and he's got good guys to get it to. And then a big standout for us is in our running back room, Quinn Conyers and Jack Cantu. Both of those guys are doing a phenomenal job. And Quinn's a big guy. You know, he's about 6 foot, 195, 190, and runs with a lot of power, and he's fast. And then Jax is more of a speed guy, but Quinn, not only has his running been great and his blocking is unreal, and he takes a lot of pride in that. There's opportunities for him to carry the ball, and he puts himself in the blocking back situation to do that because he knows that he can do that really well. So, and then all our receivers, we have Merrick Cudd, a senior that is, kind of bided his time, and now it's his time to be a senior and be out there, and he's doing a fine job of blocking and catching and route running and all the things. And Trent Miranda got in the end zone this week, and Turner Tabese has done a great job, and then Mason Langford draws a lot of attention, so that helps us take advantage of some overplay on his side. And then at tight end, Bo Callen had 2 catches the other night, and they both went the distance for touchdowns. And so being able to spread it out and make other guys make them pay, and that makes us down the road, it's going to make us a lot harder to defend.
0: Yeah, well, just hearing you go down through the names, you're blessed to have some talent over there again this year for sure. Tell us about, there's always room for improvement, of course. I assume you haven't played a perfect one yet. What are a couple of those things that are on your, we got to get better at this list?
15: Well, we came in this week knowing that we had to be sharper in our coverage. And so we, Wellington had a guy that, nobody has just shut down for a complete game, and neither did we, but I felt like we did a great job with him. And then blocking is always going to be on the list if we got to be better at it, because it's just, it's such a hard thing to do to move a guy off his spot and to be exactly right every single play. And so that's always there. And then just the, really just the logistics of offense, you know, personnel groups, getting on and off the field and knowing where you're lining up. And you know, we're still, you know, tweaking that stuff. And, and then a highlight for us that has gotten better throughout the years, our kicking game. We have actually two kickers, and Trent Aranda and Court Mayhew, and they both kind of rotate extra points, and they both are great. And Trenton on kickoff is able to place the ball where he wants it and where we're asking him to put it. And that came up big Friday night. We parked that ball on top of a kid and was able to knock it out and get the opening kickoff on a fumble. So, so those things, when all those things come together, it makes for something special.
0: Yeah. Heck yeah. Heck yeah. At Panhandle on Friday night, what can you tell us about them?
15: Well, they're big and they're fast and they're physical. And they're big, and they're fast, and they're physical, well coached. They're sitting at 2-3, and they're the best 2-3 team in the state. And they're a very good team. They should win a lot of playoff games. They played some really really tough opponents and been unfortunate with some late game stuff. But you know, they've got our full attention. And I'll tell you that they're very good.
0: I've never been a coach, but I think just from my perspective, I think big and fast is better. That's what I'd want to be.
15: Definitely big and fast is a lot better than small and slow.
0: Yeah. And that part I do know, actually, the slow part. But, big and fast is better. Coach, we always appreciate the time. Congrats on a great start. Good luck on Friday.
15: All right. Thanks, Chris.
0: Appreciate you. Thanks, Coach. Coach Kurt Habither of the 5-0 Groover Greyhounds.
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0: And this portion of the program brought to you by a Puritan favorite since 1959, the Dixie Dog, because every once in a while, you just got to have you a big beefy. 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
0: Hey, Lee, good to hear from you. Lee Caston on of Perryton, our trivia winner. Which country has the most pyramids in the world? Sudan. I would have guessed Egypt as well, but actually it is Sudan. Lee, good to hear from you, brother.

Got Zach Top on the way with his latest, and I'm a huge animal lover, So it takes a lot to make me look at one particular animal and think, what a jerk. I'll explain coming up.

0: 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So what are you waiting for? Turn it up.
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It's his latest insect hop, South of Sanity, which I think is where this dolphin lives. It's a bottlenose dolphin. He lives off the coast of Australia. He lives in the wild, and yet, even though he's not in captivity, he is very well known to the scientific community in Australia because he's just an awful, awful creature. Bubbles, the bottlenose dolphin, is the first documented case of kleptoparasitism in dolphins. He chases fish around to the point where they're really, really super stressed out. He's not trying to hurt the fish. He's just stressing them out on purpose so that they actually vomit because they're so stressed. And then, yeah, he eats it. That's his main source of food for Bubbles the bottlenose dolphin. Bubbles is way too cute of a name for this creature. We need to rethink this. I mean, name him after your horrible brother-in-law. That's what I vote for.

0: got you covered.
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0: According to her quote, I just find it hilarious that any time I've ever treated a guy like 10% of how they've mistreated me, they freak out. 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See, I keep telling you, you don't want to make this woman mad. 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

0: He was just a kid himself with a potential number one song on his hands. 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
7: 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Live cattle futures trading lower with December down 62 cents, 221.52. The February down 32, trading at 223.97. Feeder cattle higher with November up 25 cents, 332.22. January up 37, trading at 324.72. Corn and wheat lower. December corn down 9 3/4, 518.5. March corn down 9 1/4, 532 3/4. December Kansas City wheat down 22.5, 739.5. Cotton has turned lower with December down 13 points, 82.58 cents. November West Texas crude up $1.53, 93.94 a barrel. I'm Kerry Martin on the Texas Farm Bureau Radio Network.
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8: Many Perryton people have deep roots here. Grandparents moved in from Old Ochiltree and Gray, Oklahoma to establish Perryton in the early 1900s. Now, children, grandchildren, great-grandchildren, and many others enjoy the benefits. The Perryton Herald has been Perryton's local newspaper for all these many years and is honored to deliver Perryton to your doorstep or computer every week. The Perryton Herald. If you're from here, you get it.

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1: Breaking news this hour at Town Hall. I'm Bob Agnew in Washington. President Trump says he believes talks will continue with Iran this week after he turned down a ceasefire offer. In a phone interview with Axios, the president said Iran wants to make a deal, but it's not the deal he wants to make. He says the president would have accepted that maybe a year ago, but he says Iran has now overplayed its hand and that deal is off. An investigation is underway into a suspected terrorist plot targeting

0: The civil authorities have issued a required weekly test for all of Alabama, all of Arkansas, all of Iowa, all of Illinois, all of Kansas, all of Louisiana, all of Minnesota, all of Missouri, all of Mississippi, all of North Dakota, all of Nebraska, all of Oklahoma, all of South Dakota, all of Tennessee, all of Texas, and all of Wisconsin beginning at 11 a.m. and ending at 12 p.m. Test message 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
1: See increase in circulation of respiratory viruses, so the common cold virus, and others that start to circulate in the fall. These are the most common causes of asthma flares. But we also see increase in pollens like ragweed.
2: She recommends people take all medications as prescribed, no matter how frequently symptoms of asthma occur, and have a rescue inhaler on hand. Cancer is more common in people with type 2 diabetes. A new study being presented at the European Association for the Study of Diabetes shows cancer impacts people with type 2 diabetes twice as much as the rest of the population. Researchers looked at health data for all adults living in Denmark between the years of 1996 and 2022 for their study. Health update, I'm Scott Pringle.
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6: Welcome to Monday. It is September 28th. I'm Chris Samples, 98.3 KXDJ News. In our education focus segment this half hour, we continue our back-to-school series featuring area school superintendents. Today, Pampa back in the spotlight, where Superintendent Hugh Pyatt says their recent C rating by the Texas Education Agency is not acceptable, and he takes full responsibility as they continue to work hard to improve.
7: Yep, it's like being okay, right? I'm a competitive person in everything I do, and it's just not okay. Yeah, we've been a C now for the last two cycles. It's not where we want to be. So we've invested heavily the last 3 years in a process called Texas Instructional Leadership. I get coached by Region 16. I've got a team of people in my central office that get coached by Region 16. We in turn coach our administrators and our instructional coaches, who in turn are coaching teachers. And so when we made our grade level shift away from neighborhood elementaries to grade level elementaries, that really allowed us to get curriculum in place so that we know from really pre-K through high school that every one of our teachers at every grade level is teaching the same thing every day with a curriculum that is, well, we use Blue Bonnet in some and not in other areas, but the curriculum is aligned from year to year. So we're finally in a position in Pampa where we feel like we've got a solid foundation built, and now we're ready to build up. So really, if we don't end up with a B next year or better, and we don't end up with all of our campuses in the AB world, I'll be very disappointed, because we've done a lot of work to get there, and we call that the harvester way now.
6: Mm-hmm.
7: It's a heavy lift on our people, but it's the right thing to do, because our kids deserve high quality instruction every day. And so again, I'm going to go back to attendance. What we found through looking is that many of our kids who are behind also have poor attendance.
6: Mm-hmm.
7: And so working with the families this year is one of our goals. We started strategic planning this year. We just completed 5 years of strategic plan, and now we're diving into the next 5 years, and one of the key ingredients of that is the student experience, and part of that student experience is getting kids here every day. So really partnering with families to find out why. What can we do to help ensure your kids here as many days as possible? Our kids go 167 days, and our curriculum is 165 days long. So if you miss 3 days, you're behind. If you miss more than that, you're more behind.
6: Right.
7: And so we've just not much room for error. And so we're trying to get that message out to our families. As a matter of fact, I'll be putting out a publication this week to our staff and to community addressing that exact thing.
6: So, well, I have to be honest, Mr. Pyatt, just as a citizen who appreciates your district and your community, I appreciate that response because I didn't hear anything in there but taking responsibility and the bull by the horns, and it's not where we want to be, and we're working hard to make it better.
7: And again, you can make excuses and do all those things, and yeah, we've got some obstacles to overcome and all the things, but we know that we've got great educators. We know that if we provide them with all the things they need to do their job well, and that we are building their skill set every day. Matter of fact, this year it's really important for us. We're in the teacher incentive allotment, and so every time the students do better, our educators are going to get more money.
6: Pampa Superintendent of Schools, Mr. Hugh Pyatt. Chris Samples, KXDJ News.

So have I found the end of the internet? 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I think I did. I stumbled across it this weekend. I'll tell you about it in a couple. Also, Cody Johnson.

0: sure that we do not have all our ducks in a row. We do have the best country music on the radio, all lined up and ready to roll. 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
1: Yeah, and I just want people to be nice to each other. 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

0: 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The Pampa City Commission meets at 4 this afternoon. They will consider amending water fees and code enforcement fees. They'll also swear in the new police chief, Sean Myatt. The Pampa School Board meets this evening at 5:45. They'll hold a public hearing on the tax rate and consider adopting it. This after an executive session meeting begins at 6. Weather Channel forecast, beautiful sunshine, light winds in mid-upper 80s today. Another cool front tomorrow and about 3 days of pretty good rain chances.
1: In the beginning, God was non-binary and he wasn't a Christian. 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Look, I always think of myself as a Christian who hates Christianity.
2: James Tallarico, wrong for Texas?
1: America is not a Christian nation.
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0: FGL, both of them together, not just Tyler Hubbard, but FGL, they have a number of concerts planned for next year. 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
2: Sheared heels can lead to quarter cracks in horses. Hello, everyone. I'm veterinarian Dr. Bob Judd with Texas Vet News on the Texas Farm Bureau Radio Network. Full thickness hoof wall defects like quarter cracks are becoming more common, and Dr. Steve O'Grady indicates that a true full thickness quarter crack originates just distal or below the coronet. The crack then migrates up and down the hoof wall from the crack, leading to infection, lameness, and decreased performance. Lots of folks look at a crack that starts at the ground surface at the quarters of the foot and call that a quarter crack. And although the crack is at the quarter, it is not a true quarter crack. Dr. O'Grady indicates that a quarter crack generally only occurs in shod horses because the back of the hoof generally is able to adapt to unequal loading or uneven footing, as the heels are able to move independently of each other. However, applying shoes modifies this ability, and a quarter crack is usually associated with a hoof capsule distortion called a sheared heel. A sheared heel is a heel in which one side is higher than the other side at the coronary band, and the hoof capsule distorts and places abnormal forces on the area, leading to a quarter crack. There are lots of methods of treating a quarter crack, but none will be effective unless you determine the cause and solve it. The hoof wall tends to grow slower where most of the weight is borne, and the abnormal stress can lead to the hoof wall no longer accepting the load. The most common cause of stress on the hoof wall are conformational defects or poor farriery. For example, with horses that have a rotational deformity toward the lateral side or the outside of the hoof, the medial or inside heel quarter bears the most weight, and the coronet in this area will migrate upward, causing a sheared heel. Join me next time for treatment of sheared heels. If you have any topics you want me to discuss on Texas Vet News, contact me at texvet@txfbe.org. I'm Dr. Bob Judd. 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

0: Rethink Some Things. Is that your theme song because you decided you're going to try to quit drinking coffee? Yeah, that's silly. That's Luke Combs.
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0: It is nominated in the Song of the Year category for the upcoming CMAs. It's Megan Maroney.
1: 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And this news made it on X, brought to you by Kevin Cummings, CPA, U.S. Cleaners, and Next Era Energy. All are proud supporters of area youth on X. From News Channel 10, a man has died after a shooting at a home in Pampa on Friday night near North Duncan Street in East Kentucky. Officials found a man who had been shot. He was transferred to the hospital in Pampa where he died from his injuries. According to a preliminary investigation, the man knew the residents of the home but arrived uninvited and forced his way in. Police say one of the residents feared for their safety, grabbed a handgun, and shot the man. Alejandra Franco, a breakaway roper on Tarleton State University's rodeo team, died Thursday night when she was injured at the Sol Ross University Rodeo in Alpine. The accident involved Franco and her horse. Weather Channel forecast, sunshine, light winds, mid-upper 80s today. Cooler tomorrow, down in the 70s, and a pretty good chance of more rain.
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3: 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The Tom Butler Reunion and Bronc Ride and Dance is back in Canadian October 3rd. 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Some Broncs will buck them off and the short go will crown the champ. Two Calcuttas will be offered. A winner-take-all wild-ass llama ride will be crazy. And, of course, the little cowpokes will compete in mutton-busting and pony bronc riding. An all-day silent auction benefits the kids and vendors will be there to serve. Gates open at 9, tickets only $10. Jake Hooker takes the stage at 8 at the Jones Pavilion. Tickets at the gate are $25. 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Sunday at 10, gather together at the Jones Pavilion for Cowboy Church led by River Ministries. For more details, visit the Tom Butler Reunion and Bronc Ride Facebook page. 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
1: Breaking news this hour at Town Hall. I'm Bob Agnew in Washington. President Trump criticizing what he calls fake polls.
2: President Trump with a Truth Social post about recent GOP polls that indicate Republicans will lose the midterm elections. He applauds the president of the Heritage Foundation discussing the damage fake polls can do in terms of voter turnout in a segment on Fox News. The president saying, "I'll be out there spending money and helping every one of them get elected. I won most of these places, often by a landslide. MAGA, pretend I am on the ballot. Don't let them open your borders and allow crime to again flourish. Keep America great." Laura Winters reporting.
1: Florida Governor Ron DeSantis has issued a temporary stay of execution for a 74-year-old Florida death row inmate.
3: Mr. Thompson is an elderly man who is incredibly physically ill. He was discharged from the hospital the day before the governor signed his death warrant. He is still quite sick. And on top of that, he has dementia.
1: And that is the governor's decision now to appoint a board to examine William Thompson this week for possible dementia. Anti-execution advocate Grace Hanna says it's the right thing to do considering his medical condition. Thompson is set to be executed for a 1976 murder and sexual assault. Eight counties in New Jersey remain under a state of emergency as crews continue to restore power after a nor'easter.
4: The storm caused street flooding in numerous communities along the Jersey Shore. There were voluntary evacuations in Manasquan where this guy says it was a close call.
5: Oh, this is the worst. This one was the worst for us. Another foot or two higher, it would have been in the house.
4: First responders dealt with home and vehicle water rescues in Seabright and significant beach erosion being reported in the Brigantine area. Governor Mikey Sherrill says NJDEP crews will be inspecting the beaches.
6: We will start fixing what we can and submit an application for federal assistance if appropriate.
4: There are school districts either closed or with delayed openings today. In New Jersey, I'm Scott Pringle.
7: When there's a storm brewing on the seas, the smart captains have already tucked into safe harbor. The same goes with your savings. And there are some rough seas right now. The national debt just eclipsed $40 trillion. 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
8: Welcome to Monday, September the 28th. I'm Chris Samples, 98.3 KXDJ News. In our Ag Focus segment this half hour, a fall harvest update with Wes Beal of Equity Exchange, who says the corn and the sorghum has primarily turned out to be about as bad as expected, and in some cases, even worse than that.
9: As we've all seen, it is pretty slim. 50-plus, 100-degree-plus days over the summertime just did not pollinate this corn crop well at all. So it's caused a real decrease in yields, a fair number of acres that went to silage because of lack of production. So it's certainly decreased for anybody that's taken any corn up in this country. A year ago, we took about 14 million bushel of corn company-wide. We'll be about half that this year.
8: Mm-hmm.
9: From a grain sorghum standpoint, even a worse story, since the majority of our grain sorghum is dry land. It just flat didn't head out, or if it did, it didn't fill any grain. So from a grain sorghum standpoint, probably 20% of last year's numbers, it's just going to be awfully slim. And we're a little concerned even about quality on some of the milo we may see coming in, especially some of the dry land. Test weight may be an issue and maybe a merchantability issue by the time we get later in the year trying to move it down the road.
8: Mm-hmm. Boy, just a tough year to try to grow anything, wasn't it?
9: Absolutely. Mm-hmm. Absolutely. Anything that could work not right was pretty much what happened, whether it be some moisture at exactly the wrong time when we were trying to harvest some of this wheat, and then just flat shutting off in July and August, just damaged everything a lot just beyond repair throughout the summertime.
8: You talk about the silage option for some of these corn producers. I have heard some of the reports from the Texas Farm Bureau Radio Network and the Oklahoma radio network from whom we carry a lot of ag updates, as you know. And I've heard everything from, yeah, well, it wasn't going to produce any corn to speak of as in grain, so they cut it for silage. And then I've heard other reports that, well, it was down 50%, produced some grain, and then others, you didn't even have cobs. Have you seen a mix of all of the above?
9: Yeah, I would agree with all three of those mixes. And we've seen, even from a silage price standpoint, has been reduced over previous years. There is a lot of silage that's used in this country, especially with the influx of the large dairies over in the Western Panhandle and up in the Western Oklahoma Panhandle as well. But if you go back, I think our big silage push goes clear back to March of 25 when that Sunray elevator blew up. If you remember that, then the guys around that Sunray area really didn't have a place to go with wheat. So a lot of wheat got put up for silage in the spring of 25. The fall of 25, with all the good grain production we had, we also had a great tonnage production of silage. So put additional supply out there on the market or in piles all over the country to be able to utilize. So then we get to this year and we have a need for putting more up in silage because of the lack of growth or drought impacts that we had on it. So there's a lot of silage around here that's ready to be eaten up. So it's going to last quite a while.
8: So how does the profit potential, if you can call it that, on, well, we had to cut it for silage compared to if they had been able to take that corn to complete full harvest?
9: Very similar supply and demand type of an issue. And with a lot of silage around, silage rates are considerably lower, 20-30% lower than what they were a year ago.
8: Wes Beal of Equity Exchange. We do have another pretty good chance of rain kicking in tomorrow through Thursday. Chris Samples, KXDJ News.
10: This is Seth Hale with Woodward Livestock Auction bringing the market report for Tuesday, September 22nd. On Tuesday, we sold 404 head compared to 350 head last week and 199 head a year ago. Compared to last week, called slaughter cows 2-5 lower, slaughter bulls pretty much steady. Getting in here on your higher yielding breaker cows, cows averaging 14 and a quarter, brought from 148 to 152. On your boner type cows, cows weighing 13 and a quarter, brought from 143 to 148. And cows weighing 1295, brought from 148 to 155. On your leaner type cows, cows weighing 1185, brought from 138 to 140. And cows weighing 12.5, brought from 146 to 147. Bull market, bulls weighing 18 and a quarter, brought from 184 to 195. And then your higher yield bulls weighed 2230 and brought from 194 to 203, with the high bull 2405 at 203. Had just a handful of some bred cows. You had some 5 to 8 year old cows in their second trimester weighing 1300, bring from 2700 to 2900. 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
12: 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Coming up next, the news with Mike Slater.
13: Thank you, Bill. It is Monday, September 28th, 2026. Here's what's happening today in America. Drying out the Northeast, terrorists busted in England, a come-from-behind victory, and a visit to the mound. It's all coming up, and Bill's going to be here with your message of the day. But first, people across the Northeast waking up this morning to a lot of damage. The nor'easter hit the Northeast. Major regions over 3 inches of rain. Parts of Massachusetts over 7 inches. Connecticut had winds over 50 miles per hour. New York, 20,000 people without power. 68,000 in New Jersey. One death we know of, a 56-year-old man, was struck by a falling tree. The remnants of the storm will last throughout today, but nothing like what passed yesterday. Thank you to all the emergency and utility crews who were up working all day yesterday and today, restoring power to people. British police announced on Sunday that 5 people were arrested on suspicion of offenses under the Explosives Act. This was close to a major air base that we use. Police evacuated 85 homes, and the Army's Explosive Ordnance Team was called to examine a number of vehicles near the base. The village of Welford is 2 miles from Royal Air Force Base Fairford, which hosts our Air Force, and since February has been a key for our operations against Iran, including home of our heavy bombers like the B-1 Lancer and the B-52 Stratofortress. In sports news, the American golfers rallied on the final day to beat the international team at the President's Cup. That's the first time in the event's history where we, Team USA, trailed on home turf entering the final session. The U.S. captain, Snedeker, said, "The president told me I'm going to bring energy today for you. You guys need it. I told him if we did this, he gets all the credit. So thank you, President Trump." In other sports news, a wonderful baseball moment this weekend. Justin Verlander's last game pitching. He started with the Detroit Tigers 20 years ago. He played there for 12 years, went to a bunch of other teams. He played his final season back at the Tigers. 10-time All-Star, 2 World Series victories, 3-time Cy Young, Rookie of the Year in 2006, 3 no-hitters, one of the greats. His last game was on Saturday. And when the manager came to the mound to take him out of the game, he walked a little bit out and pointed out to the stands, and out came Verlander's 7-year-old daughter sprinting to the mound to give dad a hug. Well done, Detroit Tigers, for making that just pure cinema. I'm Mike Slater from the podcast Politics by Faith. 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The great Bill O'Reilly has your message of the day. Next.
14: 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Time now for the O'Reilly Update message of the day. On this Monday, I'm thinking about Donald Trump's meeting with Mayor Mamdani. Last week, the president spoke with the Marxist mayor in New York City. Some conservatives did not like that at all. Mamdani is essentially a communist. He is going to hurt New York City. Donald Trump will not be able to stop that. So their conversation centered around a big housing project the mayor wants to build in Queens. To do that, he needs federal dollars. That's why Mamdani requested the meeting with the president. Now, I have no evidence to back this up, but I suspect Donald Trump is trying to lower the hatred towards him in New York so that Bruce Blakeman, the Republican running for governor, can beat Kathy Hochul. Her entire campaign can be summed up like this. Blakeman is Trump, and Trump is the devil. Governor Hochul not offering many solutions for her state's 20 million residents. Latest polling shows Blakeman just 4 points behind Hochul. Trump's meeting with Mamdani could cut that in half. Or not. Almost impossible to predict. I'm Bill O'Reilly. I approve the message by writing it. You can reach me, Bill at BillO'Reilly.com, Bill at BillO'Reilly.com, name in town if you wish to opine. The Mail, Richard Kaikeffer, Brentwood, California, is wondering if there's any way to get information about what's happening with all the money brought in from the tariffs and savings from fraud and abuse. Why does the deficit keep going up? There is no way to get that money unless the government puts it out. So the inspectors general have to put it out first fiscal year closes. That comes up in a couple of weeks. But I'm working it
15: 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They don't put them out on a regular basis. Anita, there will never be another O'Reilly. Great interview on We'll Do It Live. Could have gone another hour. So We'll Do It Live talks about my book with Eric Bolling interviewing me. I thought it was pretty amusing myself. So We'll Do It Live on YouTube. Go to BillO'Reilly.com. We just have the whole thing. Just go boop, boop, boop. But I appreciate, Anita, you watching the interview. I hope you got a kick out of it. Marie Weeks, your latest book is great. Your comments about Fidel Castro brought me back to Cuba. My father was a doctor, my mother a lawyer. They owned three homes. Castro took everything. And that would happen here. Bernie Sanders would take everything you have, if he could. Randy Young, Katy, Texas. Hey, Bill, just finished reading Confronting America. Congratulations, and thank you. As with the other 15 O'Reilly books I've read, way to go, Randy. It was informative, thought-provoking, quite entertaining. 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Now the O'Reilly Update brings you something you might not know. 88 years ago today, the leaders of Great Britain, France, and Germany forged an agreement that allowed Adolf Hitler to annex sections of Czechoslovakia. Many hoped the deal would avert another world war. In reality, it emboldened the Nazis to commit even greater atrocities. Here is the story behind the Munich Pact. In September 1938, Hitler demanded the return of a German-speaking region called Sudeten to the Third Reich. The dictator had just annexed Austria with no opposition at all. For 2 weeks, negotiators huddled in Munich. An agreement was reached on September 28th. Signed 2 days later. In the end, British Prime Minister Neville Chamberlain appeased Hitler. The UK would not stand in the vicious dictator's way. Chamberlain returned to England telling reporters he had achieved, quote, peace for our time. He had just committed one of the gravest foreign policy blunders in history. 6 months later, Adolf Hitler ditched the Munich Pact and absorbed the entirety of Czechoslovakia into the Nazi Empire. The invasion forced Britain to issue a statement warning Germany they would defend their allies at any cost. The Führer ignored the threat and invaded Poland in September 1939. World War II had begun. Chaos would soon consume 28 countries stretched from England to Russia, North Africa to Norway. In the end, Hitler would lose it all. Between 15 and 25 million Europeans perished in the conflict. Another 30 million died in the Pacific theater. And here's something else you might not know. The Nazi plan to conquer Europe began at the Munich conference, said Hitler back in Berlin privately Our enemies are not men of action. They are not masters like us. They are little worms. That is what I learned at Munich. Back in a moment. When you need medications, you don't have any time to fool around. You know that. Whether it's for allergies, the flu, daily prescriptions, having what you need on hand in the house is a must. That's why I recommend, and you

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0: Hardy is one of the main songwriters on this one, and it wasn't written about any one particular person. They didn't have anybody in mind when they wrote this song, which is perfect because it is a very, very universal song. That's Blake Shelton.
1: 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Here's today's market movers for the Texas Farm Bureau Radio Network. I'm economist Tim Snyder. We have a very busy week ahead. Jobs, GDP, personal income and spending, and PCE inflation. Add that to the BLS jobs number coming on Friday. Layer that all together on top of today's geopolitical uncertainty, and the markets, as well as the Fed, could find itself being pulled in two different directions. Here's what matters most. President Trump says he's looking very seriously at restricting U.S. diesel exports to bring record prices down. But the diesel shortage is global, not simply American. That's what traders call policy risk. When government action itself changes the economics of a market, restricting exports could tighten global diesel supplies further and potentially force U.S. refiners to cut production, putting pressure on gasoline prices as well. Meanwhile, rejecting Iran's latest ceasefire proposal has put geopolitical risk back into crude oil. Higher oil raises inflation risk. Higher inflation pressures treasury yields. Higher yields increase pressure on the Fed and ultimately on equity valuations. Today's markets are reflecting those exact conditions, with the Dow and S&P down nearly 0.5% and the NASDAQ off a little bit more than a half. Volatility is higher in the S&P, and the metals and cryptos are hitting the skids. Rates are higher, and the rate on the 10-year Treasury now tops 5.22%, while energy prices are rising, pushing inflation risks higher as we go. Here's today's bottom line. The markets aren't angry that Washington rejected a ceasefire deal with Iran. They're increasingly impatient for some measurable progress toward reopening the Strait of Hormuz. This weekend delivered more talk, not resolution. So watch these three things. Iran for diplomacy, Saudi Arabia for physical supply risk, and Washington for diesel policy risk. Last Friday, Wall Street was pricing the possibility of peace. Today, it's putting the price of failure back into the barrel. For the Texas Farm Bureau Radio Network, I'm economist Tim Snyder.
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0: If it was going to happen, I believe it would have, you know, spontaneously occurred by now. 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
10: 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I'm Kerry Martin with a market update on the Texas Farm Bureau Radio Network. Cattle futures lower here at the noon hour, with December live cattle down $1.10, 221.05. February down 95 cents, 223.35. Feeder cattle lower, November down $1.97 at 330 even. January feeders down $1.47, 322.87. Corn lower, with December down 5 3/4, 522.5. March corn down 6, 536 a bushel. December Kansas City wheat down 13 3/4, 748 1/4. Cotton is higher, with the new crop December up 13 points, 82.84 cents. November West Texas crude up 51, 92.92 a barrel. I'm Kerry Martin on the Texas Farm Bureau Radio Network.
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17: 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We can start to really measure those differences within a field. We can start applying more fertilizer, more seed, more water, or less so that we can make each part of the field as productive as it can be, or not spend the money where it's not very productive. And so you can actually start to get to real prescription farming. And of course, then we can place sensors where they need to be, and we can look at if the sensors are already there and we're starting to learn in hindsight, we can relate that to the rest of the field using spatial data, whether it comes from a satellite or a drone or other things, or yield maps. All of this really feeds together to give us a really granular view of how we got to where we got to.
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3: Hey, dude, want to play golf?
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0: The CMAs are coming up on November 18th on ABC and Disney Plus. And then you can stream it the next day on Hulu. You will see Ellen Langley up on stage at least once or twice. I feel quite certain.
1: 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And this News Minute on X brought to you by the KXDJ Classifieds. 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They're looking for caring, dependable people to join their team. 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Apply today at Rachel's Little House of Canadian. The Pampa City Commission meets at 4 this afternoon. They will consider amending water fees and code enforcement fees. They'll also swear in the new police chief, Sean Myatt. The Pampa School Board meets this evening at 5:45. They'll hold a public hearing on the tax rate and consider adopting it. This after an executive session meeting begins at 6. Weather Channel forecast, beautiful sunshine, light winds in mid-upper 80s today. Another cool front tomorrow and about 3 days of pretty good rain chances.
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3: 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What that means is she can spot changes much quicker than most people. 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
1: Breaking news this hour at Town Hall. I'm Bob Agnew in Washington. Iran's latest horror moves offer just hit a wall. Willie Nelson has reported.
2: President Trump has rejected Iran's conditional plan to reopen the Strait of Hormuz. Foreign Minister Abbas Araghchi made the pitch at the UN, tying the waterway and new talks to an end to the naval blockade and U.S. pressure. President Trump told reporters their proposal came in and got turned down. The Wall Street Journal reports aides were told strikes could resume after the midterms. Willie Nelson, Washington.
1: Mike Waltz is defending the president's rejection of Iran's proposal to reopen the Strait of Hormuz under conditions. Appearing on CNN's State of the Union, the U.S. ambassador to the U.N. said Iran wanted too much in exchange.
3: They were asking for everything up front with a promise that they would then talk. And I'll remind everyone, once we got to the MOU from just a few months ago, the Iranians immediately violated it.
1: The U.S. ambassador to the United Nations said Iran wanted way too much, including relief from sanctions and access to billions of dollars worth of frozen assets. Eight counties in New Jersey remain under a state of emergency as crews there continue to restore power in some of the areas hard hit from the recent nor'easter, the one that struck over the weekend. We get more details in this report from Scott Pringle.
4: The storm caused street flooding in numerous communities along the Jersey Shore. There were voluntary evacuations in Manasquan, where this guy says it was a close call.
5: Oh, this is the worst. This one was the worst for us. Another foot or two higher, it would have been in the house.
4: First responders dealt with home and vehicle water rescues in Seabright, and significant beach erosion being reported in the Brigantine area. Governor Mikey Sherrill says NJDEP crews will be inspecting the beaches.
6: We will start fixing what we can and submit an application for federal assistance, if appropriate.
4: There are school districts either closed or with delayed openings today. In New Jersey, I'm Scott Pringle.
1: And you'll find more of these stories at townhall.com.
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9: Welcome into the Monday program. It is September the 28th in our Did You Hear It segment. So what should people of the Christian faith think about a far less than perfect President Donald Trump? Pastor Marlon Sparks of Puritan's Victory Family Church says Trump's strong, some would say overwhelming and unprecedented support of Israel alone should earn support. Did you hear it? I hear sometimes, I've got a few in mind, people of the Christian faith have become, even though they may have voted for him at one time or maybe even three times, anti-Trump. And I'm thinking, well, I understand that there are going to be some things that you disagree with, but from a believer's perspective, from a Christian perspective, if you're going to go with what the book says about those who support Israel, Donald Trump has been a tremendous supporter of Israel. Seems like, to me anyway, from a Christian believer's perspective, Trump's support for Israel should be enough to earn the believer's support alone.
10: Absolutely. If people really had their eyes open to how close we were through a Democratic voting cycle to losing America, to realize that, I mean, every poll, everything was against Trump. I mean, you can go back and watch some of those old YouTubes of he will never be president. They mocked him and they laughed at him and they scorned at him. And then for what my faith says was a complete total miracle, God did not select a perfect man, but he was perfectly selected. And there's a big difference there. God chose kings in the Old Covenant that were not godly men, but they were appointed and ordained for that time period to fulfill God's purpose in that land. So we can look at it from that perspective and say, God, I'm the first one to cringe and, oh, God, please, please, President Trump, please, watch what you're saying. But you know what? But I still got your back because I know you were the hope for America. You were the hope for our nation, and you saved us from disaster. You saved us from going off the deep end to be totally turned over to woke agenda, in my personal opinion, satanic agenda that is so anti-biblical perspective and anti-Christ and anti-God. And God chose him and raised him up to save us in a very particular time in history. And we just can thank God for what happened. And keep praying.
9: Yeah, for sure. One thing that President Trump has said that I think some of us, the people of faith out here, do take exception to is whenever he comes out and says, you know, if it weren't for me and what I've done to attack, try to keep Iran from getting a nuclear weapon, Israel would have already been destroyed. He shows a little glimpse of his lack of some understanding of that as well, doesn't he? Because regardless of what the United States of America may do or not do, we may lose our blessing by turning our back on Israel, but Israel is still chosen and blessed by God regardless.
10: Absolutely. That will not change regardless of our decisions toward them.
9: Pastor Marlon Sparks of Perryton's Victory Family Church.
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0: the tale of the MacArthur family there in Penny. This is the tale of the brand new mom cheetah at the Prague Zoo. She was pregnant for the first time ever. They were very nervous because cheetahs are critically endangered. They just wanted her to give birth. She did. She chose to give birth outside in a storm. So it wasn't awesome, but she took exemplary care of her five little baby cheetahs. And now a few weeks later at the Prague Zoo, they're all doing really, really well. It's four boys and one little girl cheetah. And they're so adorable. No, you can't pet them. I'm sorry. 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
5: 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All are proud supporters of area youth on X. From News Channel 10, a man has died after a shooting at a home in Pampa on Friday night near North Duncan Street in East Kentucky. Officials found a man who had been shot. He was transferred to the hospital in Pampa where he died from his injuries. According to a preliminary investigation, the man knew the residents of the home but arrived uninvited and forced his way in. Police say one of the residents feared for their safety, grabbed a handgun, and shot the man. Alejandra Franco, a breakaway roper on Tarleton State University's rodeo team, died Thursday night when she was injured at the Sol Ross University Rodeo in Alpine. The accident involved Franco and her horse. Weather Channel forecast, sunshine, light wind.

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2: 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I'm Casey Shepherd. 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
2: Well, John Bozeman has been discussing the need to get Farm Bill 2.0 signed into law this year and his commitment to negotiating in October in order to have a bill that can pass both the Senate and the House of Representatives before the end of the year. He applauded the advocacy of agriculture groups and urged their continued engagement to get the bill to the president's desk, while also highlighting the enhancements to farm programs already delivered through the working families' tax cuts. Right now, my staff is sitting down and talking to Chairman Thompson's staff as we speak. We'll also be talking to our Democratic counterparts and, again, just bringing the four corners together. We'll be talking with members of the committee and, like I say, conferencing this thing. We won't wait until we come back. We'll do that right now, so we'll be ready to go. And I think there will be much more willingness on the part of the Democrats when we get back, said Bozeman. Our farmers have played a major part in helping us to get this over the line and out of committee, and we're going to rely on them once the election is over to take it back up there and again insist that we get this bill passed. And I believe with their help we will. Agriculture, when it stands together, does a tremendous job. We were very, very fortunate that we had a good crew that worked on it for quite a while and really involved the agricultural community in crafting those things, but it really was a home run. When talking about farm assistance, he said we're working really hard to do that, and again investing with the president, explaining how important this is. He knows he's committed to helping farmers, and he's in the past realized how difficult it is. So yeah, I do think we have a good chance of getting that done. Bozeman says we just need a little bit of help, not a lot, just a little bit of help from the other side. Once again, that's U.S. Senator for Arkansas, John Bozeman. To hear more, you can go to OklahomaFarmReport.com. That's our latest farm and ranch news. I'm Casey Shepherd on the Radio Oklahoma Ag Network.
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0: He's not an old man. I mean, he's a young man, but he sounds like your very cranky grandpa in this song. 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
2: 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Blood drive in Spearman Wednesday, 9:30 to 1. 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The Perryton City Council will hold a special meeting Wednesday at noon. The Hansford Hospital District holding their health fair Thursday, 7 to 1 at the O'Loughlin Center in Spearman. 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The Gray County Commissioner's Court will meet Thursday morning. A Republicans Unite rally will be held at Hodgetown and Amarillo on Thursday evening. Speakers include Lieutenant Governor Dan Patrick, AG Ken Paxton, Senator Kevin Sparks, and Representative Caroline Farrelly. Weather Channel forecast, sunny, light winds in mid-upper 80s today. Cooler tomorrow with an uptick in our rain chances once again.
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1: Breaking news this hour at Town Hall. I'm Bob Agnew in Washington. President Trump is unveiling plans for a new $15 billion steel plant in eastern Iowa. The White House says the Mesabi Metallics facility would be the largest in U.S. history. It's expected to create more than 1,700 permanent jobs in Iowa. Eight counties in New Jersey remain under a state of emergency as crews continue to restore power and clean up in areas hard hit from the nor'easter that struck over the weekend. These homeowners survived.
2: Oh, this is the worst. This one was the worst for us. Another foot or two higher, it would have been in the house.
3: This one, it got up to the stoop. Just the carpet on the porch got a little wet.
1: There were some vehicle and home rescues in Seabright, and the storm left numerous trees and limbs down. Senate Minority Leader Chuck Schumer is urging the FDA to crack down on illegal vapes coming in from China.
4: Schumer says he suspects Chinese manufacturers of creating a knockoff nicotine chemical product to put in their vapes to evade FDA detection. He wants the agency to analyze and identify exactly what's in those vapes. Schumer says New York City is an obvious destination and market, and that China can't be allowed to use the city as a dumping ground for illicit vapes that are often flavored, packaged, and marketed to attract youth. I'm Sarah Lee Kessler.
1: The MLB and the Trump administration are having discussions on potentially hosting a baseball game in a national park. According to a statement the Washington Post received from the White House, the league questioned whether it was possible to host a game in a national park similar to a scene in Field of Dreams, referring to a game the MLB hosts in Iowa, honoring the 1989 film of the same name. On Wall Street, the Dow Jones Industrial Average is struggling. It's down by about 291 points. More of these stories can be found at townhall.com.
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8: Welcome in here on this Monday, the 28th. They had the big rains in some parts of the panhandle last week and end of the weekend. And boy, down around Emerald Canyon, they had some of those 5-, 6-, 7-inch rains. They had closed Paladura Canyon State Park. They closed the park again for flooding. And that's kind of interesting. Reminded me of this interview with Kevin Lane, who is an interpretive ranger down at Paladura Canyon State Park. And talked to him about the flooding that helped form the Amazing Canyon and still continues to form and shape it with the floods they still have yet today, here millions of years later.
9: Absolutely. And so, yes, that erosion is an ongoing process. We often joke that the trails change every time we have a good rain, which is really true from that. And so we move those around and try to work with that. We try to mitigate some of that, but it's a natural process, so we do let it occur. That mitigation typically exists of getting some good drainage in, trying to close roads when we know there's a potential danger for any of our hikers or campers. And if we have rain, even if it's not in the canyon, if it's up north, we know that we could get a surge down in some of those washes as well. And so we try to alert people and get them out. We try to direct that water as much as we can and keep it safe. But we do see when we get heavy rains, because we have so much clay content in the soil and this washes very fast, those washes can fill, and we will see the water come up to the bottom or over, even over the bridge decks in some cases. You probably noticed by all of our bridges we have flood markers that go up to 5 feet, and there's a reason for that. And so just like any place else that you're at, if you have a flooded road, do not drive into it. Always drive around. We have people occasionally that still try to drive through it, and they find out that there's usually mud at the bottom of all of that water, which is hard to drive through. We are doing some projects and some work to try to mitigate more so in the future, because this year we had a significant amount of rain. We had a lot of closures, and we actually have a lot of plant growth down in the canyon. And so we're going in and clearing some of that so we get better drainage moving forward. And the other thing we try to do as well when it gets really rainy, because there is so much caliche in that soil, it becomes like an ice skating rink when you're trying to hike on it. And so we don't want people on it for erosion, but we also don't want people on it because we don't want them to come out looking like a mud baby when they go hiking. And even our staff, when we go close the gates, by the time we finish closing the gates, most of us look kind of like mud babies.
8: And it can come in a hurry, I'm sure. That part has to be mind-boggling. What, an inch or two in a hurry means what down on the floor of the canyon?
9: So an inch or two coming in a hurry, if it continues, can close that main road down. In some of those low spots, we can get that sudden surge of water to the bridges. And so we will watch the weather very closely where we have a chance of rain. We'll check the trails first thing in the morning to make sure they're safe.
8: Kevin Lane, interpretive ranger down at Paludura Canyon, southeast of Amarillo, where they had more flooding and closed the park for a time last week into the weekend.
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1: 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We do like to take the high road. 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
5: 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The Pampa City Commission meets at 4 this afternoon. They will consider amending water fees and code enforcement fees. They'll also swear in the new police chief, Sean Myatt. The Pampa School Board meets this evening at 5:45. They'll hold a public hearing on the tax rate and consider adopting it. This after an executive session meeting begins at 6. Weather Channel forecast, beautiful sunshine, light winds in mid-upper 80s today. Another cool front tomorrow, and about 3 days of pretty good rain chances.
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Water at a Wedding, that's Graylin James. The President's Cup is going on at Medina Country Club, where Team USA is taking on the international team. Rookie golfer Jackson Coven showed up with some very country-themed equipment. He's got four custom wedges, and one of them is stamped with courtesy of the red, white, and blue. 98.3.

0: So Billy Ray Cyrus has been hanging on to a letter from Dolly Parton from 1992. He says it's one of his most prized possessions, and he decided to finally tell everyone that he has it, obviously on Dolly Day, which was on September 25th.
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9: Cattle and grains close lower, cotton finishes higher. I'm Kerry Martin with a market update on the Texas Farm Bureau Radio Network. Cattle futures into the day lower, with December live cattle down $1.35 to 20.80. February down $1.35, closing at 222.95. Feeder cattle into the day lower, with November down 270, 329.27. January feeders down 237, closing at 321.97. Corn closed lower, December down 5.25, 523 a bushel. March corn down 5.5 at 536.5. December Kansas City wheat drops 16.25, closing at 745.75. Cotton finished higher, with the new crop December up 15 points, 82.86 cents. November West Texas crude up a nickel, 92.46 a barrel. I'm Kerry Martin on the Texas Farm Bureau Radio Network.
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0: bet you never thought you'd be such a wonderful, irresistible human being listening to all this great country music. But we have always had faith in you, and you are killing it. So how about another song?
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0: I had some help posting Malone. So Autumn Kelso is a firefighter from St. Pete Beach in Florida. She stands at 4 feet 5 inches, holding the Guinness World Record now for shortest woman in the firefighting profession. She's actually been a firefighter for 5 years and spending her 20s working in the corporate world. The whole world record kind of started as a joke in the firehouse. One of her coworkers looked up whether there was a record for shortest firefighter, realized that she may actually qualify, and it kind of snowballed from there.
1: 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And this News Minute on X brought to you by Kevin Cummings, CPA, U.S. Cleaners, and Next Era Energy. All are proud supporters of area youth on X. From News Channel 10, a man has died after a shooting at a home in Pampa on Friday night near North Duncan Street in East Kentucky. Officials found a man who had been shot. He was transferred to the hospital in Pampa where he died from his injuries. According to a preliminary investigation, the man knew the residents of the home but arrived uninvited and forced his way in. Police say one of the residents feared for their safety, grabbed a handgun, and shot the man. Alejandra Franco, a breakaway roper on Tarleton State University's rodeo team, died Thursday night when she was injured at the Sol Ross University Rodeo in Alpine. The accident involved Franco and her horse. Weather Channel forecast, sunshine, light winds, mid-upper 80s today. Cooler tomorrow, down in the 70s, and a pretty good chance of more rain.
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1: Breaking news this hour at Town Hall. I'm Bob Agnew in Washington. Reports of an ICE pullback just got shut down. Willie Nelson has more.
2: The Trump administration says there is no change in immigration enforcement. Reports circulated that ICE field officers were told to focus only on the worst criminal offenders. Verbal worst first guidance went out this week and alarmed agents. Officials said the confusion came from internal talks about prioritizing the most serious cases, not a formal shift. President Trump is reaffirming the deportation push. Willie Nelson, Washington.
3: President Trump says he believes talks will continue with Iran this week, even after he turned down a ceasefire offer. In a phone interview with Axios, the president said Iran wants to make a deal, but it's not one that he currently wants to make. Meanwhile, an investigation underway into a suspected terrorist plot targeting a British air base used by the U.S. military. Ross Sanchez reports UK police say they have arrested five men after they got a tip about three suspicious vehicles.
4: Authorities have released few details about the suspects or their possible motives. But Iran has threatened the base in the past, in July calling it a legitimate target. The president suggesting the suspects were under surveillance.
5: We had them under view for a long time and we got them.
3: Meanwhile, the president today says he is not happy with the fact that the five people who were arrested have now been released on bail. They were arrested yesterday near Royal Air Force Base west of London. Also, townhall.com. President Trump is announcing plans for a new $15 billion steel plant in Iowa. Speaking from the Oval Office today, the president said it's going to be the largest plant in U.S. history, calling it exciting news, also something that will create 17,000 permanent jobs in the state of Iowa. It was rough going today for the markets on Wall Street. Investors had a losing session in the Dow, down 343 points. NASDAQ gave up 248. More from townhall.com.
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7: Welcome to Monday. It is September the 28th with this Texas headline update courtesy of the Texas Flyover. I'm Chris Samples, 98.3 KXDJ News. Camp Mystic's owners filed a bankruptcy plan on Friday to sell the camp at a court-supervised auction, which would end the Eastland family's ownership of the Hill Country's Girls Camp, where 27 campers and counselors died in last year's flood. The plan would auction 749 acres on the South Fork of the Guadalupe River. Owners expect the opening bid from a group backed by Mystic families and alumni, and say they'd prefer a buyer who keeps the camp running. Families who lost daughters would take their wrongful death claims back to civil court rather than bankruptcy court. The camp carries $6 million in liability insurance per occurrence, which the filing says falls short of what the families are seeking. Moisture from Hurricane Polo will stream into Texas this week, potentially helping us as well. And the National Weather Service expects heavy rain and flash flooding from the Panhandle to West Texas, beginning later today in the west, and then coming our way over the next 3 days. Polo is expected to come ashore today along the west coast of Baja California and should break down before reaching the Texas border, but its moisture is projected to keep moving. Forecasters expect 4 to 8 inches through Friday from the Hill Country to northeast Texas. El Paso is under a flood watch through tomorrow night, and the southern high plains around Lubbock face a level 3 out of 4 risk of flash flooding through Wednesday. The rain is expected to arrive in rounds. Three separate shootings in Houston have left three area teenagers dead, with suspects ages 17, 14, and 14 charged with murder. The latest victim, 17-year-old Westbury High School senior LaPaul Warren, was shot Friday morning before school near the campus. Dallas residents have until September 30th to claim a free tree through Branch Out Dallas, one per household. Registration requires a city water utilities account number. Newly released dash cam video from San Antonio shows an August 22nd chase in which a driver fled a traffic stop near Loop 410 and Babcock Road and crashed through a gate onto a runway at San Antonio International Airport. Troopers arrested 25-year-old Brandon Figueroa of Refugio and found a gun in the car. Headline Brenham, Blinn College is set to break ground in November on a $43 million sports complex with nearly 29,000 square feet of a field house, an eight-lane track, and turf fields for football, soccer, and softball. The junior college has won over 50 national titles since 1986. The Klein High School athletic coordinator was arrested on Saturday on charges of indecency with a child and sexual performance by a child stemming from alleged incidents in 2018 and 2019. This is when he coached at Tomball High School. Klein ISD fired 43-year-old Nick Condutti. Chris Samples, KXDJ News.

0: If you grew up in the city, but you still love yourself some country, well, good news. We've got you covered.
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8: And this News Minute on X, brought to you by A-Tech4U, Plains Land Bank, and N5 Wireline, all are proud supporters of area youth on X. The Spearman School Board will hold a special meeting tomorrow, Tuesday evening at 6. Blood drive in Spearman Wednesday, 9:30 to 1. Look for the blood mobile at the O'Loughlin Center. The Perryton City Council will hold a special meeting Wednesday at noon. The Hansford Hospital District holding their health fair Thursday, 7 to 1 at the O'Loughlin Center in Spearman. There'll be discounted lab work and flu vaccines available. The Gray County Commissioner's Court will meet Thursday morning. A Republicans Unite rally will be held at Hodgetown and Amarillo on Thursday evening. Speakers include Lieutenant Governor Dan Patrick, AG Ken Paxton, Senator Kevin Sparks, and Representative Caroline Fairley. Weather Channel forecast, sunny, light winds in mid-upper 80s today. Cooler tomorrow with an uptick in our rain chances once again.
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0: This might be my favorite story I've covered in a while. There is a 78-year-old woman from Scotland who is officially the world's oldest female Fortnite streamer on Twitch. She first discovered Fortnite in 2017. If you don't know Fortnite, it's a game that I'm sure all your kids play. But basically, after watching her teenage grandson play it, she immediately was intrigued, created her own account in 2018, eventually started streaming under the name Grumpy Gran 1948. She regularly streams for hours at a time and says she doesn't really consider herself a traditional gamer. She just calls herself a Fortniter.
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0: Ella Langley probably knew she was walking into dangerous territory when she played Houston, Texas in Knoxville, Tennessee, 2 days before Tennessee was scheduled to play Texas. Texas, by the way, did win that game this past weekend. It is her biggest song, though, so of course she had to play it. Problem is, song literally has lyrics about choosing Texas, including a line about a guy whose heart still belongs in the Lone Star State, except, of course, you know the song, right? It is the biggest song in the history of country music.
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8: Lowering input prices. I'm Jessica Dolmel with Washington Ag Watch on the Texas Farm Bureau Radio Network. U.S. farmers are paying more for fertilizer, diesel, land, seed, and chemicals this year due to a number of global factors. At the recent Ag Outlook Forum, a panel of industry representatives discussed what, if anything, the Trump administration can do to alleviate some of those high costs for farmers. Dr. Scott Gerlt, chief economist for the American Soybean Association, recommended further suspensions of the Jones Act and eliminating countervailing duties on phosphates.
9: Let's make sure we're allowing free trade. I mentioned input tariffs. That has been a factor. This isn't just an input cost thing, but make sure we're maximizing the value of our products too, because there is that both sides of the ledger there. So I'd say that's the easiest, quickest thing that can be done. A lot of this stuff was done with the stroke of a pen. It could be undone with the stroke of a pen. Now, do I think that cures everything? Not at all.
8: The Jones Act requires all goods shipped between U.S. ports to be on vessels that are built, owned, flagged, and crewed by Americans. The Trump administration extended the current waiver through November 15th. The administration this year has also pushed to boost domestic production of fertilizers. Krista Swanson, chief economist for the National Corn Growers Association, says that will take time.
10: When we increase domestic production, we can't automatically assume that that means a lower price at the farm gate. It also doesn't necessarily mean that U.S. farmers are going to end up being the user, because it's still going to be competing in a global market. If we could massively increase domestic production to the point where it was impacting global supply and demand, that could be beneficial from a price standpoint.
8: Josh Linville, vice president of fertilizer at StoneX, said the unfortunate thing is global fertilizer production and supplies have not kept up with global demand, and that is impacting prices. For the Texas Farm Bureau Radio Network, I'm Jessica Dolmel.
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3: 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Apply today at Rachel's Little House of Canadian. The Pampa City Commission meets at 4 this afternoon. They will consider amending water fees and code enforcement fees. They'll also swear in the new police chief, Sean Myatt. The Pampa School Board meets this evening at 5:45. They'll hold a public hearing on the tax rate and consider adopting it. This after an executive session meeting begins at 6. Weather Channel forecast, beautiful sunshine, light winds in mid-upper 80s today. Another cool front tomorrow and about 3 days of pretty good rain chances.
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1: News this hour from Town Hall. I'm Keith Peters in Washington. British authorities have released five men on bail after they were arrested over a thwarted terror attack on a UK airbase being used by the US military. Ollie Barrett reports investigators are warning against public speculation as they pursue multiple lines of inquiry.
2: But obviously an Iran link is going to be one of those lines of inquiry, given the fact that RAF Fairford here is used by the United States for some of its operations against Iran during that particular conflict.
1: Barrett reports investigators are trying to figure out whether the plot may have been directed by a foreign state.
2: We heard from President Trump over the weekend saying that the Americans and the British had some kind of group under surveillance for some time ahead of these arrests here at RAF Fairford on Sunday.
1: Prime Minister Andy Burnham said counterterrorism police are leading the investigation and working to establish the full facts of the case. Strokes are becoming more common in younger adults, Rob Martier reports.
3: A U.S. population study found stroke rates among young adults aged 20 to 54 has nearly doubled. The study's author from the University of Cincinnati said more people are surviving these strokes, which means more younger adults may be living with the long-term effects of stroke. The overall stroke rate has increased from about 34 cases per 100,000 people to over 62 by 2020. Researchers also found that high blood pressure, diabetes, atrial fibrillation, and substance use became more common among younger adults who had strokes. I'm Rob Martier.
1: On Wall Street today, the Dow Jones Industrial Average down by 347 points. The NASDAQ dropped 248. The S&P 500 declined 59. More at townhall.com.
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5: Welcome to Monday. It is September 28th. I'm Chris Samples, 98.3 KXDJ News. In our education focus segment this half hour, we continue our back-to-school series featuring area school superintendents. Today, Pampa back in the spotlight, where Superintendent Hugh Pyatt says their recent C rating by the Texas Education Agency is not acceptable, and he takes full responsibility as they continue to work hard to improve.
6: Yep, it's like being okay, right? I'm a competitive person in everything I do, and it's just not okay. Yeah, we've been a C now for the last two cycles. It's not where we want to be. So we've invested heavily the last 3 years in a process called Texas Instructional Leadership. I get coached by Region 16. I've got a team of people in my central office that get coached by Region 16. We in turn coach our administrators and our instructional coaches, who in turn are coaching teachers. And so when we made our grade level shift away from neighborhood elementaries to grade level elementaries, that really allowed us to get curriculum in place so that we know from really pre-K through high school that every one of our teachers at every grade level is teaching the same thing every day. With a curriculum that is, well, we use Blue Bonnet in some and not in other areas, but the curriculum is aligned from year to year. So we're finally in a position in Pampa where we feel like we've got a solid foundation built, and now we're ready to build up. So really, if we don't end up with a B next year or better, and we don't end up with all of our campuses in the AB world, I'll be very disappointed, because we've done a lot of work to get there, and we call that the harvester way now.
5: Mm-hmm.
6: It's a heavy lift on our people, but it's the right thing to do, because our kids deserve high quality instruction every day. And so again, I'm going to go back to attendance. What we found through looking is that many of our kids who are behind also have poor attendance. And so working with the families this year is one of our goals. We started strategic planning this year. We just completed 5 years of strategic plan, and now we're diving into the next 5 years. And one of the key ingredients of that is the student experience. And part of that student experience is getting kids here every day. So really partnering with families to find out why. What can we do to help ensure your kids here as many days as possible? Our kids go 167 days, and our curriculum is 165 days long. So if you miss 3 days, you're behind. If you miss more than that, you're more behind.
7: Right.
6: And so we've just not much room for error. And so we're trying to get that message out to our families. As a matter of fact, I'll be putting out a publication this week to our staff and to community addressing that exact thing.
5: So, well, I have to be honest, Mr. Pyatt, just as a citizen who appreciates your district and your community, I appreciate that response because I didn't hear anything in there but taking responsibility and the bull by the horns, and it's not where we want to be, and we're working hard to make it better.
6: And again, you can make excuses and do all those things, and yeah, we've got some obstacles to overcome and all the things, but we know that we've got great educators. We know that if we provide them with all the things they need to do their job well, and that we are building their skill set every day. Matter of fact, this year it's really important for us. We're in the teacher incentive allotment, and so every time the students do better, our educators are going to get more money.
5: Pampa Superintendent of Schools, Mr. Hugh Pyatt. Chris Samples, KXDJ News.

0: just how long a country mile actually is? 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
5: 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All are proud supporters of area youth on X. From News Channel 10, a man has died after a shooting at a home in Pampa on Friday night near North Duncan Street in East Kentucky. Officials found a man who had been shot. He was transferred to the hospital in Pampa where he died from his injuries. According to a preliminary investigation, the man knew the residents of the home but arrived uninvited and forced his way in. Police say one of the residents feared for their safety, grabbed a handgun, and shot the man. Alejandra Franco, a breakaway roper on Tarleton State University's rodeo team, died Thursday night when she was injured at the Sol Ross University Rodeo in Alpine. The accident involved Franco and her horse. Weather Channel forecast, sunshine, light winds, mid-upper 80s today. Cooler tomorrow, down in the 70s, and a pretty good chance of more rain.
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There are some weird entertainment collectibles and memorabilia that are hitting the market right now. Some crazy prices fetching for some of these, too. The famous Wilson volleyball from Tom Hanks' movie Castaway sold for $378,000 this summer. A Ferrari owned by Steve McQueen is expected to go for as much as $18 million when it goes to the auction block later this year. And the Batmobile.

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0: Cody Johnson, that's dirt cheap. Well, Cody Johnson's going to be playing a big concert in South Carolina. It is his first time headlining Myrtle Beach for Carolina Country Music Fest in 2027. They've actually been asking for him to be the headliner for years, so that festival's going to be a big deal. Looks like a cost for that, $320, including taxes and fees. Man, better you than me. I'm not spending that kind of money.
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2: 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Blood drive in Spearman Wednesday, 9:30 to 1. Look for the Bloodmobile at the O'Loughlin Center. The Perryton City Council will hold a special meeting Wednesday at noon. The Hansford Hospital District holding their health fair Thursday, 7 to 1 at the O'Loughlin Center in Spearman. There'll be discounted lab work and flu vaccines available. The Gray County Commissioner's Court will meet Thursday morning. A Republicans Unite rally will be held at Hodgetown and Amarillo on Thursday evening. Speakers include Lieutenant Governor Dan Patrick, AG Ken Paxton, Senator Kevin Sparks, and Representative Caroline Fairley. Weather Channel forecast, sunny, light winds in mid-upper 80s today. Cooler tomorrow with an uptick in our rain chances once again.
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1: News this hour from Town Hall. I'm Keith Peters in Washington. President Trump isn't happy. Five people in the U.K. arrested on suspicion of terrorism were released on bail.
2: Over there, I'm surprised that they released them. I wouldn't have done that. Look, they've been very good. They worked with us very closely. We know everything about them. We would not have released them.
1: Trump was asked if the suspects were connected to Iran.
2: I'd rather not. I mean, I know the answer. I can be very specific, but I'd rather not say.
1: UK officials say the investigation into the incident is ongoing. The FBI's Los Angeles field office is announcing $1 million reward for the capture of a murder suspect. Daniel Martindale reports.
3: Officials say Satinderjeet Singh, who also goes by the name Goldie Brar and other aliases, is wanted in connection with multiple murders in Southern California and elsewhere. Singh is on the FBI's 10 most wanted fugitives list. The agency says he's wanted on suspicion of conspiracy as part of an organized criminal organization, targeted killings, extortion, and narcotics-related crimes. Investigators say Singh is the North American boss of the Lawrence Bishnoi crime group, which is connected with violent acts in Southern California and across the United States and Canada. I'm Daniel Martindale.
1: The Education Department is officially rolling back Title IX protections for trans students. Wendy Swanson has more.
4: On Monday, Education Secretary Linda McMahon rescinded the Biden administration's interpretation of the law, eliminating gender identity as a protected class, saying it will protect women's sports. The rule had already been struck down by the courts in Republican-led states. The National Women's Law Center criticized the decision, saying the Trump administration should be enforcing the law to protect survivors of sexual assault. I'm Wendy Swanson.
1: On Wall Street, the Dow down by 347 points. More at townhall.com.
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6: Welcome to Monday, September the 28th. I'm Chris Samples, 98.3 KXDJ News. In our Ag Focus segment this half hour, a fall harvest update with Wes Beal of Equity Exchange, who says the corn and the sorghum has primarily turned out to be about as bad as expected, and in some cases, even worse than that.
7: As we've all seen, it is pretty slim. 50-plus, 100-degree-plus days over the summertime just did not pollinate this corn crop well at all. So it's caused a real decrease in yields, a fair number of acres that went to silage because of lack of production. So it's certainly decreased for anybody that's taken any corn up in this country. A year ago, we took about 14 million bushel of corn company-wide. We'll be about half that this year.
6: Mm-hmm.
7: From a grain sorghum standpoint, even a worse story, since the majority of our grain sorghum is dry land. It just flat didn't head out, or if it did, it didn't fill any grain. So from a grain sorghum standpoint, probably 20% of last year's numbers, it's just going to be awfully slim. And we're a little concerned even about quality on some of the milo we may see coming in, especially some of the dry land. Test weight may be an issue and maybe a merchantability issue by the time we get later in the year trying to move it down the road.
6: Mm-hmm. Boy, just a tough year to try to grow anything, wasn't it?
7: Absolutely. Mm-hmm. Absolutely. Anything that could work not right was pretty much what happened, whether it be some moisture at exactly the wrong time when we were trying to harvest some of this wheat, and then just flat shutting off in July and August, just damaged everything a lot just beyond repair throughout the summertime.
6: You talk about the silage option for some of these corn producers. I have heard some of the reports from the Texas Farm Bureau Radio Network and the Oklahoma radio network from whom we carry a lot of ag updates, as you know. And I've heard everything from, yeah, well, it wasn't going to produce any corn to speak of as in grain, so they cut it for silage. And then I've heard other reports that, well, it was down 50%, produced some grain, and then others, you didn't even have cobs. Have you seen a mix of all of the above?
7: Yeah, I would agree with all three of those mixes. And we've seen, even from a silage price standpoint, has been reduced over previous years. There is a lot of silage that's used in this country, especially with the influx of the large dairies over in the Western Panhandle and up in the Western Oklahoma Panhandle as well. But if you go back, I think our big silage push goes clear back to March of 25 when that Sunray elevator blew up. If you remember that, then the guys around that Sunray area really didn't have a place to go with wheat. So a lot of wheat got put up for silage in the spring of 25. The fall of 25, with all the good grain production we had, we also had a great tonnage production of silage. So put additional supply out there on the market or in piles all over the country to be able to utilize. So then we get to this year and we have a need for putting more up in silage because of the lack of growth or drought impacts that we had on it. So there's a lot of silage around here that's ready to be eaten up. So it's going to last quite a while.
6: So how does the profit potential, if you can call it that, on, well, we had to cut it for silage compared to if they had been able to take that corn to complete full harvest?
7: Very similar supply and demand type of an issue. And with a lot of silage around, silage rates are considerably lower, 20-30% lower than what they were a year ago.
6: Wes Beal of Equity Exchange. We do have another pretty good chance of rain kicking in tomorrow through Thursday. Chris Samples, KXDJ News.

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6: And this News Minute on X, brought to you by A-Tech for You, Plains Land Bank, and N5 Wireline, all are proud supporters of area youth on X. The Spearman School Board will hold a special meeting tomorrow, Tuesday evening at 6. Blood drive in Spearman Wednesday, 9:30 to 1. Look for the blood mobile at the O'Loughlin Center. The Perryton City Council will hold a special meeting Wednesday at noon. The Hansford Hospital District holding their health fair Thursday, 7 to 1 at the O'Loughlin Center in Spearman. There'll be discounted lab work and flu vaccines available. The Gray County Commissioner's Court will meet Thursday morning. A Republicans Unite rally will be held at Hodgetown and Amarillo on Thursday evening. Speakers include Lieutenant Governor Dan Patrick, AG Ken Paxton, Senator Kevin Sparks, and Representative Caroline Farrelly. Weather Channel forecast, mid-60s tonight and then changes again tomorrow. Highs in the 70s for several days. Rain chances up.
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0: cotton finishes higher. I'm Kerry Martin with Closing Markets on the Texas Farm Bureau Radio Network. Cattle futures ended the trading day Monday lower, with both live and feeder cattle in the red. December live cattle dropped $1.35 to close at $2.2080. February down $1.35, $2.2295. Feeder cattle closed lower. November feeders down $2.70 at $3.2917. January feeders down $2.37, ending the day at $3.2197. Cash fed cattle market last week steady to lower. In the northern plains, we saw live sales range from 220 to 223. That's steady to a dollar lower. Dressed sales 345 to 355. That is up to $5 lower compared to the previous week. Here in the southern plains, we sold cattle at 226. Boxed beef prices higher, choice up 271 at 381.54, select up $1.86, 357.62. Corn closed lower, fourth time in the past five trading sessions we've seen the corn market lose ground. Harvest pressure continues to weigh on the market, pushing prices lower. December corn down 5.25, 523 a bushel. March corn down 5.5 at 536.5. Wheat losing big ground. December Kansas City wheat down 16.25, 745.75. December Chicago wheat down 14.5, 688.75. Cotton traded both sides of unchanged. We ended slightly higher with new crop December cotton up 15 points, 82.86 cents. In the energy markets, October natural gas down 19 cents at $3 even. November West Texas crude up 37, 92.78 a barrel. I'm Kerry Martin on the Texas Farm Bureau Radio Network.
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2: 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According to the Hutchinson County Museum in Borger, the petroleum industry in the Panhandle of Texas has expanded from its first gas well of 1918 to some 20,000 oil and gas wells today, with gas and oil production worth almost $1 million a day. 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

0: again.
1: House again, Hudson Westbrook. This one's sad. Reba McEntire says Dolly Parton called her at the end of July, but Reba was in a meeting and couldn't answer. She tried calling her back, never managed to connect again. She says, I'll never know why she called me. Reba and Dolly have known each other, obviously, since 1977, when Dolly unexpectedly showed up backstage at Reba's Grand Ole Opry debut. Cattle and grains closed lower.

0: Think Is You Drunk. That's Riley Green. Billy Ray Cyrus chose Dolly Day, September 25th, to share something he'd apparently never shown publicly before, a personal letter Dolly Parton wrote to him in 1992. He says the letter's one of his most prized possessions and decided the anniversary-style celebration for Dolly was the right time to finally share it.
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0: So Lainey Wilson just released a music video for Phone Keys Wallet, and it's not your typical music video. The song has Lainey rushing around her chaotic life, remembering the essentials, basically Jesus, Jones, Mama, her phone, keys, wallet, and her lover. John Mayer plays guitar in the song, but the video takes a much stranger turn with a decapitated version of Lainey's head appearing, which immediately had fans asking, what in the world are we watching right now? The whole thing leans into the song's kind of overwhelmed feeling. Lainey's floating severed head and all.
1: 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All are proud supporters of area youth on X. From News Channel 10, a man has died after a shooting at a home in Pampa on Friday night near North Duncan Street in East Kentucky. Officials found a man who had been shot. He was transferred to the hospital in Pampa where he died from his injuries. According to a preliminary investigation, the man knew the residents of the home but arrived uninvited and forced his way in. Police say one of the residents feared for their safety, grabbed a handgun, and shot the man. Alejandra Franco, a breakaway roper on Tarleton State University's rodeo team, died Thursday night when she was injured at the Sol Ross University Rodeo in Alpine. The accident involved Franco and her horse. Weather Channel forecast, low to mid-60s tonight. Changes by tomorrow, mid-70s. Pretty good chance of rain tomorrow through Thursday.
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0: In this neighborhood, Dierks Bentley lives right next to Alabama. Oh, play me some and just up the street from Jason Aldean. I want to take a little ride. And we'll visit.
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2: Here's this hour from Town Hall. I'm Keith Peters in Washington. A Haitian-American pastor is on trial in Miami federal court for allegedly conspiring to kidnap and kill Haiti's president in 2021. Karen Curtis has more.
3: 67-year-old Christian Emmanuel Sinon's jury trial comes as the Florida-based doctor was unable to stand trial with four other men due to health reasons. Former federal prosecutor David Weinstein on his motive.
4: Now, you know, remember, he was trying to be, I believe, the next president, and so the incentive here for him is a little bit different than those of the other people who were involved.
3: Sinon has pleaded not guilty to eight charges, the most serious being conspiring to kidnap or kill a person outside the U.S. If convicted, he faces life in prison. Karen Curtis, Miami.
2: Eight counties in New Jersey remain under a state of emergency as crews continue to restore power in areas hard hit from the nor'easter. Scott Pringle reports.
5: The storm caused street flooding in numerous communities along the Jersey Shore. There were voluntary evacuations in Manasquan, where this guy says it was a close call.
6: Oh, this is the worst. This one was the worst for us. Another foot or two higher, it would have been in the house.
5: First responders dealt with home and vehicle water rescues in Seabright, and significant beach erosion is being reported in the Brigantine area. Governor Mikey Sherrill says NJDEP crews will be inspecting the beaches.
7: We will start fixing what we can and submit an application for federal assistance if appropriate.
5: There are school districts either closed or with delayed open day. In New Jersey, I'm Scott Pringle.
2: President Trump isn't pleased that five people in the UK arrested on suspicion of terrorism were released on bail. They were arrested on Sunday. On Wall Street, the Dow down by 347 points, the Nasdaq dropped 248, the S&P 500 lower by 59. More on these stories at townhall.com.
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10: If you missed Chris and Ken this morning, here's some of what you missed.
11: Welcome into the Monday program. It is September the 28th in our Did You Hear It segment. So what should people of the Christian faith think about a far less than perfect President Donald Trump? Pastor Marlon Sparks of Perryton's Victory Family Church says Trump's strong, some would say overwhelming and unprecedented support of Israel alone should earn support. Did you hear it? I hear sometimes, I've got a few in mind, people of the Christian faith have become, even though they may have voted for him at one time or maybe even three times, anti-Trump. And I'm thinking, well, I understand that there are going to be some things that you disagree with, but from a believer's perspective, from a Christian perspective, if you're going to go with what the book says about those who support Israel, Donald Trump has been a tremendous supporter of Israel. Seems like, to me anyway, from a Christian believer's perspective, Trump's support for Israel should be enough to earn the believer's support alone.
12: Absolutely. If people really had their eyes open to how close we were to a Democratic voting cycle to losing America, to realize that, I mean, every poll, everything was against Trump. I mean, you can go back and watch some of those old YouTubes of he will never be president. They mocked him and they laughed at him and they scorned at him. And then for what my faith says, was a complete, total miracle. God did not select a perfect man, but he was perfectly selected. And there's a big difference there. God chose kings in the Old Covenant that were not godly men, but they were appointed and ordained for that time period to fulfill God's purpose in that land. So we can look at it from that perspective and say, God, I'm the first one to cringe and oh, God, please, oh, President Trump, please, watch what you're saying. But you know what? But I still got your back, because I know you were the hope for America. You were the hope for our nation, and you saved us from disaster. You saved us from going off the deep end to be totally turned over to woke agenda, in my personal opinion, satanic agenda that is so anti-biblical perspective and anti-Christ and anti-God. And God chose him and raised him up to save us in a very particular time in history. And we just can thank God for what happened. And keep praying.
11: Yeah, for sure. One thing that President Trump has said that I think some of us, the people of faith out here, do take exception to is whenever he comes out and says, you know, if it weren't for me and what I've done to attack, try to keep Iran from getting a nuclear weapon, Israel would have already been destroyed. He shows a little glimpse of his lack of some understanding of that as well, doesn't he? Because regardless of what the United States of America may do or not do, we may lose our blessing by turning our back on Israel, but Israel is still chosen and blessed by God regardless.
12: Absolutely. That will not change regardless of our decisions toward them.
11: Pastor Marlon Sparks of Perryton's Victory Family Church.
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7: 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Blood drive in Spearman Wednesday, 9:30 to 1. Look for the Bloodmobile at the O'Loughlin Center. The Perryton City Council will hold a special meeting Wednesday at noon. The Hansford Hospital District holding their health fair Thursday, 7 to 1 at the O'Loughlin Center in Spearman. There'll be discounted lab work and flu vaccines available. The Gray County Commissioner's Court will meet Thursday morning. A Republicans Unite rally will be held at Hodgetown and Amarillo on Thursday evening. Speakers include Lieutenant Governor Dan Patrick, AG Ken Paxton, Senator Kevin Sparks, and Representative Caroline Farrelly. Weather Channel forecast, mid-60s tonight and then changes again tomorrow. Highs in the 70s for several days. Rain chances up.
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0: New one from Corey Kent. It's called Empty Words. Riley Green's new album, That's Just Me, has a song called Beach Happy, and maybe the funniest song on the whole record. The basic premise is Riley's being completely content as a single guy hanging out on the beach, enjoying his freedom. It's a pretty big departure from the sad heartbreak songs we're used to hearing from him.
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2: 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I'm Casey Shepard on the Radio Oklahoma Ag Network. It's time for our afternoon wrap-up. 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
2: Well, today it's been an uneventful start to the week as traders are letting the livestock contracts drift lower today. Without having great confidence in whether or not fundamental support will arise this week, traders are just kind of letting the live cattle contracts chop sideways so far. Currently, the spot December contract is hovering above its 40-day moving average, but in order for it to maintain its position above that, it's going to be imperative that fundamental support arises at least sometime this week. Cash cattle market also quiet today with no bids or asking prices been established. New show lists for the week are lower in Texas and Kansas, but higher in Nebraska. Trades probably

0: going to be delayed until later in the week. Box beef prices are higher. Choice up 271 at 381.54. Select up 186 at 357.62 with the movement of 46 loads. Keeping with the live cattle complex, feeder cattle contracts also trading lower today. October is commonly known as dead calf month as the seasonal weather changes impose immense stress on freshly weaned calves. It's common that these unweaned calves will see a discount at sale barns as buyers know that their risk is high on those purchases. Lean Hog Complex also keeping with its uneventful bleak tone as its contracts are trading lower. October hogs up 47 cents at 78.70. December hogs down 17 at 68.85. February hogs down 30 cents at 70.02. Now, until traders see a noticeable change in consumer demand, it's likely that that complex is going to stay that way for just a bit. We take a look at Oklahoma National Stockyards. They had a total of 6,000 total receipts. Feeder steers and heifers mostly steady. Demand good for feeder cattle. Steer calves mostly steady, though lighter weights not tested. Heifer calves $2 to $8 lower. Futures 10 to 16 cents lower, trade fading back towards the recent lows. Soybeans 32 to 33 cents lower, and your corn futures 8 to 9 cents lower. That's a wrap of your afternoon agricultural news and markets. I'm Casey Shepard for Oklahoma Farm Report.
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0: So NFL Hall of Famer Adam Vinatieri decided to kick a field goal at 11,317 feet. He went to the Swiss Alps, known as the top of Europe, and attempted a field goal at altitude, and he actually made it. The kick was 33 yards and officially earned him a Guinness World Record for highest altitude American football field goal ever made. It wasn't just some random stunt. The New England Patriots organized it to promote their upcoming game against the Detroit Lions, which is happening in Munich.
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0: Zach, John King with Get to Drinkin'. This may be the funniest and coolest story I've been able to tell in a while, but a 78-year-old woman from Scotland is officially the world's oldest female Fortnite streamer on Twitch. She first discovered Fortnite, which, if you don't know, it's a first-person shooter-type building game that you can play. I mean, your kid probably played this game. Anyway, after watching her teenage grandson play it, she was immediately intrigued, started her own account in 2018, and eventually started streaming under the name Grumpy Gran 1948. Her grandson originally thought nobody would watch his grandma play video games. It apparently became a challenge because she's now got more than 24,000 Twitch followers. She regularly streams for hours at a time.
1: 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All are proud supporters of area youth on X. From News Channel 10, a man has died after a shooting at a home in Pampa on Friday night near North Duncan Street in East Kentucky. Officials found a man who had been shot. He was transferred to the hospital in Pampa where he died from his injuries. According to a preliminary investigation, the man knew the residents of the home but arrived uninvited and forced his way in. Police say one of the residents feared for their safety, grabbed a handgun, and shot the man. Alejandra Franco, a breakaway roper on Tarleton State University's rodeo team, died Thursday night when she was injured at the Sol Ross University Rodeo in Alpine. The accident involved Franco and her horse. Weather Channel forecast, low to mid-60s tonight. Changes by tomorrow, mid-70s. Pretty good chance of rain tomorrow through Thursday.
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1: News this hour from Town Hall. I'm Keith Peters in Washington. U.S. Ambassador to China David Perdue confirms President Trump raised the possibility of selling weapons to China during his recent meeting with President Xi Jinping. Mark Mayfield has more.
2: Perdue made the comment Sunday on Fox News, saying Trump asked Xi if China would like to buy U.S. arms. The remarks come as the two countries continue to compete over trade, technology, and Taiwan. Trump and Xi are expected to meet again in November at the Asia-Pacific Economic Cooperation Summit, followed by another meeting in December at the G20 Summit in Miami. Their latest meeting ended Friday after Xi's three-day state visit to Washington. I'm Mark Mayfield.
1: It's that time of year when everyone starts getting sick, and one illness seems to be making a comeback in New York City. Liz Warner reports.
3: COVID numbers are on the rise, and this has led to a surge of admissions at city hospitals. 500 cases in September marks the biggest jump in people seeking care for COVID since October of last year. Health officials say this is not just isolated to New York City, as statewide numbers are also up. Doctors recommend staying up to date on COVID and flu vaccines. Of the recent COVID cases reported, 12 have been fatal, so medical professionals are stressing that it's important to get vaccinated. In New York, I'm Liz Warner.
1: President Trump is denying a report claiming the U.S. is weighing sanctions relief in return for an Iran nuclear deal. Monday on Truth Social, Trump called an Axios report of possible economic relief for Iran if they give nuclear concessions untrue. Trump said that he offered Iran nothing. He went on to say Axios should withdraw this fake story immediately. On Wall Street, the Dow down by 347 points, the Nasdaq dropped 248, the S&P 500 declined 59. More on these stories at townhall.com.
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6: If you missed Chris and Ken this morning, here's some of what you missed.
7: Welcome in here on this Monday, the 28th. They had the big rains in some parts of the panhandle last week and end of the weekend. And boy, down around Emerald Canyon, they had some of those 5-, 6-, 7-inch rains. They had closed Paladura Canyon State Park. They closed the park again for flooding. And that's kind of interesting. Reminded me of this interview with Kevin Lane, who is an interpretive ranger down at Paladura Canyon State Park. And talked to him about the flooding that helped form the amazing canyon and still continues to form and shape it with the floods they still have yet today, here millions of years later.
8: Absolutely. And so, yes, that erosion is an ongoing process. We often joke that the trails change every time we have a good rain, which is really true from that. And so we move those around and try to work with that. We try to mitigate some of that, but it's a natural process, so we do let it occur. That mitigation typically exists of getting some good drainage in, trying to close roads when we know there's a potential danger for any of our hikers or campers. And if we have rain, even if it's not in the canyon, if it's up north, we know that we could get a surge down in some of those washes as well. And so we try to alert people and get them out. We try to